take it in. It's

want to take this opportunity to thank Pastor Brian. Thank you so much for the opportunity. Thank you, First Lady. Thank you. Thank you. And to all the pastors in the room, I honor you. Tonight, God gave me a word while I was preparing. John 4. Can we go to John 4? John 4:7.

Join us to worship this evening, saying, give me worship. But something is holding you in between. It could be your past, it could be the abuse, it could be whatever the case may be, and it's fighting you. But Jesus is saying, no. Look at what the woman said. Look at what he said to the woman. He said, he was alone. Okay, he said, nine. He said, the woman was surprised, for Jews refused to. He says, you are a Jew and I'm a Samaritan woman. Why are you asking for a drink? Then yes, Jesus replied. He said, if you only knew the gift God has for you and who you are speaking to, you would ask me and I will give you a living water. If only you know who you are about to worship in the room this evening, you will bring everything before him and not question anything. In fact, your neighbor will not be a distraction this evening. You will find a place and just lay before the Father. The Bible said, and the woman with the issue of blood thought to herself that if only I could touch his cloak. She thought to herself. So this worship we're having this evening is not a worship that I will lead you to. It's a worship that you would decide by yourself to say, see, I'm going to worship God. Because those that must worship not in the flesh, but in spirit and in truth. If it's not spirit, then it's not God, because God is spirit. And so those that must worship, so you want to take away the flesh, which are the thoughts, the negative thoughts, what the devil brings around you, the names they called you, your past, your weaknesses, your flaws. Those are the flesh. You want to just focus on the spirit, because we have been made not a living soul, but a quickening spirit. Every human here is a quickening spirit, and God has made us so that worship can be easy. So you want to make a decision this evening to lift up your hands. You could be sitting, you could be standing, but just make sure that you're connected and you are attuned. Because when the sun sets free,

Because when it shows up, nothing is bigger. No title becomes bigger when it shows up. Everything fades away. Everything fades away. Just imagine Jesus in the room right now. What would be your posture? If the same King who you are gathered to sing about is physically present in the room as we know.

keep playing, keep playing. We're gonna scream the name of Jesus 7 times, and on the 7th time, you're gonna feel completeness inside of you. Restoration. Are we ready in this room? Are we ready in this room?

Some meetings are not designed for fun. They are designed so that you will not live the same way you came. We are tired of converging and living the same way. Because until the believer is empowered, transformation will not take its course in the society. The Bible said the world awaits the endless manifestations of the sons and daughters of God. They are not awaiting the next president. Donald Trump is not the answer. The believer is the answer. But until we begin to get empowered, come to meetings like this, get empowered and go to our world in our different callings, in the different sectors, different industries, and we begin to establish Christ, change will not come. So when we come to meetings like this, we get empowered. We don't play with meetings like this. We get empowered and then we go out there. We step into the room and corruption flee. People are discussing evil and we step into the room, the Holy Ghost takes over. That's the kind of life the believer is meant to believe, to live. And so in moments like this, do not play with moments like this. Do not joke with moments like this. If you're here and you are saying yes to Jesus, though I thought I was a believer, but now I know that I'm far from being it. If you're that person, the Bible said, if you're ashamed of me before men, I will be ashamed of you before my heavenly Father. You don't want to be ashamed of God, ashamed to stand with Christ just because you don't want people to laugh at you. Then be ready that on that day, he will see you and it will be as though he didn't know you. So if you're that one person and you want to know, you want to say, God, I want to reenact my relationship with you again. I want to know you deeper. Can you run to the altar? Do not be ashamed. We don't need everybody. Just that one genuine person that will say, today I take a stand. I want to live for Jesus. I want to live for Jesus. If you're that one person, I know there's one person in this room.

If you're that person, just lift up your hands wherever you are. Do not be ashamed. Lift up your hands wherever you are. And now with that bold step, can you walk to the altar? Walk to the altar with that bold step. Just walk to the altar. Be bold about it. Be bold. Do not be ashamed. Just be bold about it. Come kneel before the Father. He loves you. I know you went through that abuse and you felt like God is not worth it. Or you are having identity crisis. I don't know who I am anymore. Jesus is saying, come. I have the answer to everything you've been asking. Come to me. Come to me, all ye that are heavy laden. Come to me and I will give you rest. He said, all of you that are thirsty, come. Are there anyone in the room? Is there anyone in the room that still wants to come out? Do not be ashamed. Can we keep clapping for them? Can we keep clapping for them? If you're that one person, you want to come out and say, God, I want to know you. I'm going to sing a song over you. I'm going to sing a song over you, and Pastor will pray and lead you to Christ again. Before I spoke a word, you were singing over me. That's the love of Jesus.

I know you want to listen to, you want me to sing. Ezebube. Let's do that tomorrow. Pastor, you can come up and lead them. You can come up and lead them. I should sing the song. I'll sing it tomorrow. Tomorrow. Today and tomorrow. Don't go. I'm still singing over you. I'm still singing over you. Just let your heart not be troubled. You know, you don't understand why this is very important to me. I was once a Muslim. Yeah, that's why this moment is very important to me. Because I had this experience too. I walked to the altar. Nobody preached to me. It was music from my backyard. And I just told my mom that there's something happening somewhere. I love what I'm hearing. And we walked into that place and we never came out again. Never came out again. And let me tell you, it's not been an easy journey. Some days you get tired. But there's one thing that's most important. He said, nothing can separate me from him. And that's all that matters. You know, I tell people how salvation works. Once you get into the plane, and the plane kicks off to start flying, even if you forget your phone at the foyer, you're not coming back to get it. You know that, right? Until you get to your destination. That's how salvation is. Once you get into Christ, you're trapped. You're not going anywhere. I can tell you, I'm an example. I've been trying to come out, no way. Nothing makes sense. You go to the club and it doesn't feel like it anymore. You come out, no. You sit around the guys, you pick up the pawn and you're trying to, there's no excitement anymore. Everything changes. And this is the honest truth. Everything changes. You try to indulge in that conversation, but it doesn't make sense to you anymore. You're wondering what is happening. You're trapped for life in Jesus. The Bible said that we are hidden in Christ. Colossians 3:3, and Christ in God. So there's a two-factor authentication. So before the devil tries to get you again after today, he must go through Christ, and Christ will take permission from God. And you know that can never happen because you are seated in Christ Jesus above principalities and powers. That's the truth. So just know that what you're out here to do today is for life. No going back. Yeah. And your name is written in the Lamb's Book of Life. You know, it's not like our teachers in school where you do wrong and they clean out your name. And then you do right again, they put back your name. God doesn't operate like that. He writes your name and it's gone. Because he sees tomorrow. Before he accepted you in the beloved, you already knew your hand. So you have nothing to worry about. You're secured in Christ permanently. And so I'm going to sing this song because Pastor said I must sing it. If not, I'll enter the next flight to Lagos today. You know, 2019, I had a near-death experience. I was electrocuted. And I thought I died. But something saved me. While that was going on, I didn't know what was happening. The only thing I knew to do was to scream Jesus. And when I screamed Jesus, we had an entire community blackout in 2 seconds. And what was shocking me left me, and the power came back on in 2 seconds. And when they took me to the hospital, the doctor said if I stayed another 2 seconds, that would have ended my life. And so for that 2 seconds, Jesus came in when I called his name. He showed up and everything was never the same again. And while I was in the hospital, while I was reminiscing on what Jesus did for me, this is why it's important for you to take Jesus serious. That's the only name I know how to call. I don't know any other name. While I was in the hospital, I just started to think about my life. This second chance I have is not for me anymore. And so I began to write, more than my mouth can testify. Right in that place.

Teach me how to pray. Teach me how to worship, right? Lord, I'm your baby. You called me your. Can you help us?

0: It's 6 o'clock. Hello, good morning, and welcome to the City Breakfast News. This bulletin is live from our studios here in Accra. I am Samuel Akom. Coming up, Parliament engages Ghana Mission over arrest of Member of Parliament for Asante Achim North in Amsterdam. Also coming up, Deputy General Secretary Mustafa Gbande raises concern over deteriorating relationship between the party and government. And later, more than 500,000 final year senior high school students begin West Africa Senior School Certificate Examination today. Grateful for choosing the City Breakfast News this morning. Let's settle for the details of our stories now. Now, Parliament says it is working with Ghana's diplomatic mission in The Hague following the detention of Asante Achim North MP Kwame Ohene Frimpong at Schiphol Airport in Amsterdam. Clerk to Parliament Ebenezer Huma Dreto confirmed the development yesterday. Parliament's leadership says it remains in close contact with Ghanaian diplomats to establish the circumstances surrounding the MP's detention. Away from that, the Bureau of National Investigations has released Agona West organizer of the New Patriotic Party, David Isando, after his arrest over alleged false publication. He was detained following a social media post claiming that Dumso had returned accompanied by a billboard image of President John Dramani Mahama. Meanwhile, General Secretary of the NPP, Justin Frimpong Kodjiam, has criticized the security agencies describing the arrest as undemocratic.
1: Let it be on record that as a political party that believes in rule of law, as a political party that believes in democracy, as a political party that believes in due process, we are not scared of our members being invited, even being arrested or being detained. But it must be done in the right procedural manner. It must be done in the right procedural manner. Because there's a reason why our Constitution Article 14 talks about where a person is arrested, detained. There should be communicated to the person the reason for his arrest or detention and the right of him to have a lawyer of his choice. But when our brother was arrested or in court kidnapped, he was not told of the crime that he has committed and was denied access to a lawyer.
0: Justin Frimpong Kodjia is a General Secretary of the New Patriotic Party, NPP. From the NPP to the NDC, Deputy General Secretary of the NDC, Mustafa Gbande, says there is an urgent need to address what he describes as a deteriorating relationship between the party and the government. Speaking on Channel One Television's face-to-face program, he warned that growing tensions and disconnect between party structures and the government officials could weaken coordination and undermine the administration's effectiveness if immediate steps are not taken to resolve the concerns.
2: Our relationship as a party and as government have not been the best. It may not have been deliberate because when we came, there was too much pressure, everybody running here and there. We are doing well. Everybody's praising us for stabilizing the economy, stabilizing this, stabilizing that. But the danger is that we are leaving our party behind. And I'm concerned, as the officer in charge of operation, I am concerned that we have to go back into conclave to assess what we have done so far, what we have not done, so that we correct same and move on. The stakeholdership of the party is so huge.
0: He further warned that early ambitions for the party's flag bearer position could become a distraction to government barely 15 months into office.
2: Always also held that it is important that we respect the existence

0: National Democratic Congress Mustafa Gwande. Now, the NDC constituency organizer for Dr. Brim Evans Yeboah has denied claims that he obstructed the arrest of four persons accused of engaging in illegal mining within the Krobo Forest Reserve. The suspects were arrested on Monday during an anti-galamsey operation. Speaking to City News, Evans Yeboah says he was not present at the scene at the time of the arrest and could therefore not have interfered with the police work.
1: The people they arrested, I don't know them. They went there, started taking parts of the machine. So when the guy called me, I went there and I was there. And I asked, Longis, are you the one doing this operation? They said it. That was all. Those people that they arrested, I don't know where they arrested them, because I wasn't there when they were doing that.
2: So why did you go there then? Why did you go there if you were not interested in
1: the people arrested? I went there because I wanted to confront the Longis why they've been taking people's machine and taking money, but they are not doing their reclamation. Even this person, they've taken money from him. Last 4 months, they took 10,000 from him to buy fuel to do reclamation. Ask them if I'm lying.
2: Which person?
1: The person that they went to his site.
0: He also accused Longays Group Company Limited, the institution contracted to reclaim lands degraded by illegal mining activities, of extorting money from illegal miners.
1: We've been having a long-standing issue with that company because they came here claiming government has given them license to reclamation, abandoned pits and illegal mining areas. So that was the main motive of coming. But we've realized this company is not doing any reclamation. They are rather extorting money from illegal miners. Ever since they came to this district, they've not even paid an acre of land. All what they do is that they come to the place, ask of the owner, take to the regional police command. Before it is released to you, you have to go and pay 150,000 and 200,000 Ghana cedis without any receipt.
0: Evans Yeboah is the NDC constituency organizer for Odotobri in the Ashanti region. 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Still ahead, more than 500,000 final year senior high school students begin WASI today. Read the details of that and several other stories. Please do stay.
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0: Welcome back. This is still the City Breakfast News. Let's settle for some more stories. The National Anti-Illegal Mining Operations Secretariat, NIMOS, has rejected claims that a fight against illegal mining is politically targeted. Director of Operations at NIMOS, Colonel Dominic Boa, says the anti-galamsey campaign is strictly a law enforcement exercise focused on protecting the environment and water bodies.
1: In the galamsey space, there's nothing like politics. We meet you there, we treat you as an individual who's committing a crime. And therefore, we don't want to veer into the arena of politics. Politics is for the politicians. But when we get into the galamsey ground, it is individuals who are committing crimes. Let me end up by saying that NIMOS has done so well, and so far, we have achieved so much. Apart from the calm you see behind it, we have arrested over 277 people from galamsey space, out of which 163 are foreign nationals and 100 and something are Ghanaians. There are about 112 excavators which are seized and secure that I can always go and show whoever wants to see. They are under the authority of the Minister for Lands and Natural Resources.
0: Director of Operations at NIMOS, Colonel Dominic Boa. Meanwhile, the convener for Eco-Conscious Citizens, Awula Sewa, is calling for a detailed probe into claims of extortion as well as the alleged obstruction of the NDC constituency organizer for Dr. Bri in the arrest of some illegal miners.
2: They reclaim, there's a procedure for that. But I think that investigation should be conducted, proper investigation, so we get to the truth of this matter. But all those who are involved in illegal mining, regardless of the party they belong to, all those who are undermining the fight against illegal mining should be dealt with. Because if we don't, the clock is ticking. If we don't, the clock is ticking, and if we don't put an end to this existential threat, we will all perish. So I think that we need to properly investigate this matter, and all those who are involved should be arrested, prosecuted, and if the evidence is there, they should be convicted.
0: Awula Sewa is a convener for Eco-Conscious Citizens. Now to one of our headline stories. More than 500,000 final year senior high school students across Ghana are from today beginning this year's West Africa Senior School Certificate Examination, WASI, starting with oral English. Ghanaian candidates are rejoining their West African counterparts for the regional examination after several years of writing separate papers following the COVID-19 pandemic. Head of Public Affairs at WAEC, John Kapi, says all preparations are complete.
3: In terms of preparation, I think that we are very much on course. For security reasons, we try to stagger the printing of the question papers in order that they are not out there too early in case there are some unscrupulous persons who may want to affect the sanctity of the examination. Beyond that, I would say that for every institution, they have whatever it is that they need, except maybe for now, for the question papers. And we are very sure that we'll be within time so that we would work within the timetable that we have brought out.
0: Head of Public Affairs at WAEC, John Kapi. Now, workers of the National Identification Authority have begun an indefinite nationwide strike over delays in approving migration reports affecting their conditions of service. The action comes despite appeals by management for continued dialogue. Speaking to City News, Chairman of the Public Services Workers Union at the NIA, Francis Nyanzu, says only the approval and implementation of the report will end the industrial action.
4: Our management have been absolute and committed to our welfare that we give them applause to that. But at this moment in time, the fact that the document remains at the Minister of Finance unsigned and unapproved, it is unfortunate that the welfare of staff of NIA is treated with this level of disregard by the Minister of Finance. And we will not take it up. We have just one simple message to the Minister of Finance. Approve the migration reports, or we will not back down on any plea from any angle. This is not a time for assurances. It is a time for action. It is a time for actual results and not any further assurances.
0: Francis Inyuzanyu is the chairman of the Public Services Workers Union at the National Identification Authority. Now, 300 Ghanaians are expected to be evacuated from South Africa after President John Dramani Mahama approved the exercise amid growing security concerns. According to the Foreign Affairs Ministry, the affected individuals responded to an advisory and registered with Ghana's High Commission in Pretoria for possible evacuation. Speaking to City News, Ghana's High Commissioner to South Africa, Benjamin Kwashi, says arrangements are underway for those who wish to return home.
5: Government has indicated its capacity to evacuate as much as the Ghanaians who want to come home. What is happening is that you notice that there are a lot of Ghanaian professionals in South Africa. People among the 300, most of them also have their documentations right. Some have their permits that have expired. They've applied for it legally. The responses has not come from the Department of Home Affairs here in South Africa. Now, those other people, we have a chunk of them working in the mines in South Africa. We have a chunk of them working in academia. We have a chunk of them working in established businesses. So not all of them. We wouldn't say 300 is an insignificant number, but we're looking at the number of Ghanaians that are in informal businesses, the saloon works, where the South Africans have focused on and trying to, you know, make their lives difficult for them.
0: Benjamin Kwashi is Ghana's High Commissioner to South Africa. Stay with us here on the City Breakfast News, which has been live from our studios here in Accra and also live on affiliates across the country. In the Northern Region, you've been listening live on Diamond 93.7 FM in Tamale, Upper West Region, West Link 88.1 FM in Lora, and Pupili 92.7 FM in Wa. 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

0: Welcome back. This is still the City Breakfast News. Thank you for staying through. Let's now bring you sport. Minister for Sport and Recreation, Kofi Adams, says government support and fundraising efforts have helped Ghana secure broadcast rights for the 2026 FIFA World Cup matches. Speaking at the presentation, over 5 million Ghana cedis donation from GCB Bank to the Black Stars fundraising campaign, the minister announced that arrangements have been made for the tournament to be shown live across several media platforms in the country. The government launched a fundraising initiative to rally corporate Ghana and other stakeholders behind the national team as preparations continue for the global tournament, which will be hosted by the United States, Canada and Mexico. Now, in international news, UK Prime Minister Keir Starmer is expected to meet Health Secretary Wes Streeton at Downing Street amid growing pressure over his leadership. Sir Keir Starmer has resisted calls to resign despite four ministerial departures and demand from more than 80 Labour MPs for him to step down or announce a timetable to leave office. However, over 100 Labour lawmakers have backed the Prime Minister, insisting this is not the time for a leadership contest. And that's how we end the City Breakfast News, which has been live from our studios here in Accra and also live on affiliates across the country. For more news, please log on to citynewsroom.com. The City Breakfast Show is up next. I am Samuel Akom. Thank you for listening and have a wonderful morning.
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6: 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The world's a mess, that's just the start. But I slept alright, I guess it's good morning. Phone call from mom, dad lost his job. Text from my ex, she's moving on. But we're all

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Welcome to Midweek's Edition. It's a beautiful Wednesday morning, the 13th day of May 2026. Exactly 30 minutes after 6 a.m. Well, I welcome you to the number one, most authoritative, thought-provoking, truth-seeking, discerning, patriotic, and a super interactive show between now and 10 a.m. Well, there is a lot we will be talking about on the show this morning, as always. Wonderful conversations, up to speed, report on issues happening in and around the region, keeping you well informed and updated as far as everything and everything else is concerned. Well, this is your show, this is our show, this is The Western Echo, right here on Beach 105.5 FM. In a jiffy, we'll be getting into the newspaper review segment with Bernard and the guys, telling you what the newspapers are saying and what the news portals are reporting at 7 a.m. We will dive into the world of business, what is happening from the business world. 7:15 is when we talk sports. Are we getting prepared for the World Cup 2026? I'm talking about the Ghana Black Stars. We're together. Come join. Well, some athletic championships happening in the country. I'm sure you're not following, but we're bringing to you some updates from that side. And we're basically diving to the world of sports news. Just name them, any sporting discipline, we've got you covered at 7:15 a.m. And then at 7:30, we take a dive into my favorite segment, and I'm sure it's your favorite as well. We call it Westing Today because that is when and where we tell you what is happening, what is trending, everything you need to know from the Western region. In fact, we're giving you up to speed what is happening in the Western region today. We call it Westing Today. But in all of these, the show is super interactive. In fact, some people choose to call the show an opinion republic. And the reason is simple. Well, in here, you get to share your opinions, your view, your thoughts, what you basically make of our conversations in here. Yes, we do this together with you and for the Western region because we care so much about the region, its forward march, its progress. I want to see it become better, bigger, beautiful, and more prosperous. So welcome aboard, buckle up. This is your show today. This is our show. This is The Western Echo. Right here on Beach 105.5 FM. My name is Arafat Musa. I'm here with my colleagues, Felix Boyncy, Kenneth Abin, and our intern, Nolene, bringing to you this wonderful edition of The Western Echo.

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In fact, I'm carrying a good news. 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If you meet these requirements and you're super interested, please do well to drop your application at the front desk of Beach 105.5 FM or Spies 91.9 FM, all inside the Dumante Place. And that is along the Fijai Efiekuma stretch.

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0: Well, it's time for us to join Bernard, Richard Dalaskai and Caleb Kuda for the news review. My name is Arafat Musa. The Western Echo continues after this.
1: Why am I sleeping?
2: Exactly.
1: I need sleep.
2: No, no, we are working on it.
1: It's very important. You need a certain breath.
2: Yes.
1: To work in TV. Me and Mosquito, we don't like.
2: Now, Mosquito have been managing it like that.
1: You know, when you reach a mosquito's age, you can do anything. Mosquito, he can wear anything.
2: Anything like that.
1: Oh, doesn't matter.
2: Yeah. Tell me when you went outside.
3: You know.
1: Right, I mean,
2: yeah,
1: if
2: you know.
1: Yeah,
2: you know. So, my wife in court, we are aware.
3: Why can't I? I want him in a man, send me anyway. Why do
2: you want mosquito to be big, man?
3: No,
2: I go can't join you, make you do that.
3: Yeah, I'm for the general.
1: No, you can't. Mustafa Bande says that everybody should stop.
2: Okay.
1: He said everybody should stop.
2: Oh, so I see.
1: Put presidential ambitions on hold.
2: Oh, okay.
1: Bande tells NDC members.
2: I see.
1: He spoke to Umaru Sanda. He finished everybody.
2: Oh, Charlie.
1: And he had an NDC flag next to him.
3: Oh.
1: He put a flag between him and Sanda.
3: Uh-huh.
1: He said everybody should stop that nonsense. They should focus on delivery.
3: Uh-huh.
1: Yeah, that's Mustafa Bande. That's the lead story on citynewsroom.com.
2: Mm-hmm. Okay.
1: There's also Asante Achim North MP detained in Amsterdam Airport.
3: True.
1: Parliament is working with our embassy to find out up. In other headlines, no retreat, no surrender.
3: Okay.
1: NIA workers begin strike today. Meanwhile, Edward says 400 teachers can be recruited every year if allowance is scrapped.
4: Wow.
1: So if you want Alawa, some teachers will be in the house.
3: Yeah.
1: If you remove Alawa, we'll employ more teachers. The choice is yours. And then Mahama approves evacuation of 300 Ghanaians from South Africa over xenophobia.
3: Nice.
2: Okay, let me take you to the Chronicle. Kwame Agbodja spits blood as contractor pockets 80 million Ghana cedis in mobilization money, but fails to execute big push project. We don't want these problems, or we beg. Please, if you collect the money, do the work. Also on the front page this morning, MPP's social intervention program programs are on mark. This is coming in from Apenyo Marking. And do you want to destroy our water bodies? No mining here. Chimta Fuchiv is talking.
3: Right. The demographic lease with rubber processors demand export ban, FOB under declaration, push industry to the brink. The sector minister for trade, agribusiness and industry is here. And then 44 busted over BEC exam center infractions. NPA pilots 24-hour economy in petroleum downstream.
2: Let me take you to the Inquisitor. Big story, Things Fall Apart Part 2. GRA boss is hot for treating some oil companies with kid gloves. Also on the front page this morning, 29 hospitals for nationwide launch of Mahama Cares. And something about Cocoa Board eyeing a new funding model for 2026-2027 cocoa season.
3: Daily Guide, policeman caged over 38,000 Ghana City Momo vendor robbery. My duties at Edubuahen's company, not criminal. Mahama Dumso Post, Aguna West organizer released. MPP slams government and Kasua trader killed. Suspect arrested. Again, the story of 300 Ghanaians seeking voluntary repatriation is here.
2: The Herald newspaper says pressure mounts on IGP to release original UCC results amid ASP promotion exams controversy. You know, yesterday they issued a statement denying any wrongdoing. Well, the Herald is firing back. Also on the front page this morning, xenophobia victim gets fresh start from Ibrahim Mohammed's support. We're told he's giving him some 200,000. South Africa. So
3: but they go meet him before.
2: No problem.
3: You might not read the news center this morning. Ending 1D1F deepens joblessness. Policy revival critical to tackling unemployment. This is the minority leader, Sahin Apenyo Marking. Government borrows 120 billion Ghana cedis in 4 months, signaling fiscal strain. MTN cautions public over fake online promotion. And Ibrahim Mahama gives xenophobia victim business and 200,000 Ghana cedis on the Dumso Post arrest. Nana B slams BNI CAID.
2: The Informer says this morning, MPP builds policy war chamber to unseat NDC in 2028. Also, Jospon boss pushes for homegrown solutions to tackle the continent's many challenges. Some other stories on the front
3: page. I see Agusuma Naomi there.
2: Yes. Exactly. Yes. She's crying for the hospital rules to be done.
3: The custodian government borrows 120 billion from T bills in 4 months. Edubuahen trial. P PW3 affirms ASL not caged in criminal activities. Just One Boss edges African-led business partnerships. UGMC Human Milk Bank seeks breast milk donations. And 1D1F neglect worsens youth unemployment upon your mark in Glasgow.
2: The new publisher says East Legon big man arrested over porno, accused of drugging his girls and filming them during sex abuse and selling the videos. Okay. Also on the front page this morning, Chofi still banned everywhere in Ghana. This Abuluwe.
3: Okay.
2: And then also, come home. Mm. You can prosper here. Yes. Ibrahim Mahama is gifting some 200,000 Ghana cedis. I saw a newspaper, the Ghanaian Point, they claim $200,000. So which is which? Okay, well, whatever it is, you get some money.
3: Mm.
2: And then also on the front page of the Ghanaian Point, be circumspect in a reportage on Nkwanta South. This is according to national security.
3: The Ghanaian publisher, I will lead Asante NPP with humility. This is Chairman Odenehu Kweku Apea, a.k.a. Koka. Bande dares Raymond Acha to publish Yamin Galamsey report. There are other stories here as well. The final one is Daily Post. It has a story of Ibrahim Mahama, the xenophobia, philanthropy, and MPA's 24-hour economy authority launched pilot phase of 24-hour economy in petroleum downstream sector. Roads Minister is here, chases lazy road contractors. That's the headline.
4: I'll give you a few more headlines. 277 illegal miners arrested, and more than half of them are foreign nationals, according to NIMOS.
3: Mm.
4: Bande admits that the government NDC relationship not the best.
3: Mm.
4: He also says Musa Dankwa's post is doing NDC a disservice.
3: Cool.
4: In other headlines, MPP wants a fresh protest over continued arrests, and police rescue four children, arrest three over child sexual exploitation.
3: Mm.
4: All those are on channel1newsonline.com. The High Street Journal has a big question. Ghana's economy, better on paper, still slow on the ground.
2: Oh, really?
4: It's a big matter. Also, Chinese mega farms flood Ghana's egg market, squeezing local poultry farmers to breaking point.
2: Oh, Charlie.
4: Mm. And then, can Ghana's labor market support a 24-hour production model? That is the question that the paper is posing.
2: Okay.
4: Myjoyonline.com this morning, Parliament is liaising with Ghana mission in Netherlands over detention of Asante Achim North MP. Also, bring Alan back. Nana Akomiya pushes Bawumia to reconcile with former MPP heavyweight. Meanwhile, the Legal Resources Center says Okada riders should prepare for implementation of the new law. I just want to give you a few global headlines. The big concern is still about the Strait of Hormuz. And we're told that that blockade is disrupting many things. It's disrupting chip supply. And it's also hitting the world's most vulnerable farmers.
3: Mm-hmm.
4: And then we're told there's a big meeting between President Donald Trump and the Chinese President Xi Jinping. CNN is reporting that the cost of the Iran war has increased to $29 billion.
2: That's a lot of money.
4: $29 billion.
2: That can do a lot for many countries. And we are using it for some
4: We are using it for distraction. It won't be easy. $29 billion. That's about... Anyway, let's get into the details. Are you starting from the road minister?
2: Yes. The Chronicle Abuja is on fire, so he's spitting blood. According to the Chronicle, Jennifer Ambuli writes on page 7 of the newspaper, the Roads and Highways Minister governs Kwame Abuja has expressed outrage over the stalled 71.25-kilometer Enchi Elubo Road project in the western region, warning the contractor to either immediately begin work or would relinquish the contract. Now, during an inspection tour of the project on Tuesday, May 12, 2026, the minister criticized the contractor, Top Engineering International Limited, for failing to mobilize to site months after receiving some 80.2 million Ghana cedis in mobilization payment from government in December 2025. Now, the Enchi Elubo Road remains one of the most deteriorated road corridors in the country, despite its strategic importance to cocoa production and cross-border trade. Now, residents and transport operators have for years complained about deep potholes, severe erosion, and dangerous driving conditions that continue to affect movement and economic activity. And the minister is not happy about this. Why would you receive money as far back as December? And
4: so it's just 5 months ago.
2: Yeah, but that's a lot of time.
3: Yeah.
2: 5 months is a lot of time.
3: Yeah.
4: So
1: did they find out from the guy why he's not doing the work?
2: Well, I mean, the story doesn't say that. It's just quoting the minister as not being happy and warning that action will be taken on this particular.
3: Meanwhile, the minister has urged third-party consultants not to ensure quality work. Page 26 of Daily Graphic, Nana Kunedu Ajiman writes from Bonsu, Minister for Roads and Highways, Kwame Gavins Agboja, has asked third-party consultants working on behalf of the Ghana Highway Authority not to connive with contractors to shortchange the nation with poor quality projects. Mm-hmm. He consistently urged them to show their independence as professionals in any of the big push projects they are supervising across the country. He was speaking in an engagement with consultants and contractors working on the three bypasses along the Accra Kumasi Highway projects last Monday.
1: But so the minister is everywhere. Says the delays are unacceptable, etc., etc., etc. Mm-hmm. Now, the other story is illegal miners. 277 of them have been arrested. 163 are foreign nationals, according to NIMOS. China One News reports that the National Anti-Illegal Mining Operations Secretary, NIMOS, has said that it has arrested more than 277 people in its ongoing nationwide crackdown on illegal mining, with 163 of them suspected as foreign nationals. The arrests were made during a series of anti-galamsey operations carried out across illegal mining sites in different parts of the country. Speaking to journalists on Tuesday, May 12th, Director of Operations of NIMOS, Colonel Dominic Bua, said the operation has recorded significant gains despite growing public debate over the anti-galamsey campaign. He dismissed suggesting that the anti-illegal mining campaign is politically motivated, insisting that all suspects are treated as criminals regardless of their political affiliation. Now, this is coming on the back of a reported galamsey raid with some attempted interference, which was the subject of Eyewitness News yesterday. So, for example, Awula Sewa says Jacobu Odotobri, NDC chairman, must be suspended over galamsey allegations. The story says coordinator of Eco Conscious Citizens, Awula Sewa, has called for the immediate suspension of the Jacobu Odotobri, NDC chairman, in Namansia Central over alleged links to illegal mining activities in the Krobo Forest Reserve in Ashanti region. Her calls follow confirmation by the Ashanti South Police Command that it will prosecute four suspects arrested during a joint anti-galamsey operation conducted Monday, May 11, within the protected forest. The operation was carried out by the police in collaboration with the Logist Group of Companies. Although the police have not publicly detailed the alleged role of the NDC local chairman, reports suggest that he's linked to attempts to interfere with the operation. Speaking on Eyewitness News yesterday, Awula Sewa insisted that the party official must be suspended pending thorough investigations.
3: Right. 44 busted over BEC exam center infractions, heads cited for WASI SE malpractice, and they will be replaced. This is according to the GES Severus Calidari and Emmanuel Boni writes on page 13 of Daily Graphic that the West African Examination Council, WAEC, has so far caused the arrest of 44 invigilators, supervisors, and teachers not assigned to the examination centers.
1: 44?
3: Alleged involvement in the examination malpractice practice at the just-ended Basic Education Certificate Examination, BECE. Almost all of the cases were mobile phone infractions. The officials were either caught using mobile phones to take photographs of the examination questions to be solved or securing examination question answers using artificial intelligence. Those arrested for the examination were from seven regions, with the Ashanti region topping the list of cases with 17, followed by the Western region with 9 cases, Greater Accra region 6 cases, Central region 5, Eastern region 4, Bono region 2, while the Bono East concluded.
1: But
3: the
1: if we
3: list
1: can't
3: with
1: trust in the latest to, do the right to look after our JSS people, what kind of society
2: it's
1: is it?
2: Terrible.
1: 43 invigilators.
3: 24.
1: It is crazy. So bad. That's just like a systemic
3: a whole exactly collusion. Problem.
1: Now, since you are on education, I wanted to touch on something where EduWatch is, so two things. WASI is beginning. Yeah. Over 500,000 students begin their 2026 WASI today.
3: Yeah.
1: And then EduWatch says 400 teachers can be employed or recruited yearly if allowance is scrapped. So it's really a question of priorities. Executive Director of the Africa Education Watch, Kofi Asare, has criticized the continued payment of teacher training allowance, describing the policy as wasteful and financially unsustainable. According to him, the resource being used to fund the allowance could be redirected into more productive areas within the educational sector, particularly recruitment and payment of additional teachers.
2: Okay.
1: All right.
2: Okay. But I'm still talking about education. Let me draw your attention to a story We sort of react to what we were doing on Friday. So government sets up committee to address rising hostel accommodation fees nationwide. You find that story on the center spread, page 8 of the Herald newspaper, if you are interested. In the meantime, though, there's still related to education and examination. There's a story on the front page of the Herald newspaper. Pressure mounts on IGP to release original UCC results. The story says the Ghana Police Service has come under renewed pressure to release the official list of officers who passed the recent promotional examination from the chief inspector to assistant superintendent of police following allegations of examination leakage, bribery and manipulation of the selection process. Now, critics say the police administration is hiding behind the reputation of the University of Cape Coast while refusing to address several other concerns raised over the conduct of the examinations. Now, interestingly, reports suggest that this is not the first time controversy has surrounded police promotion examinations involving the UCC, with questions being asked as to who actually sets the examination. There are also claims that some chief inspectors ahead of the paper were attending preparatory classes at the same university for the examination. Now, if you go to if you go to page 4 of the same newspaper, they have published 18 questions that they believe the police administration must answer over the promotion examination scandal.
1: So we must protect the sanctity of exams, whether it's BC, whatever, WASC, or police C. Let's come to you, Daily Guide.
3: Yeah, I stay with police matters because one police officer has been caged over 38,000 Ghana City Momo vendor robbery.
1: Look at that.
3: Policeman stationed at Suoyeboa Police Station in Kumasi has been remanded into police custody for his alleged involvement in a robbery attack on a mobile money vendor in Kumasi. The suspect, Inspector Bright Apia Dankwa, reportedly appeared before the Atasemanso Circuit Court on Monday, May 11, 2026, where he was remanded to reappear on May 29, 2026. The Ashanti Regional Anti-Robbery Unit, during an intelligence operation, nabbed Inspector Dankwa for his involvement in a robbery attack on a mobile money vendor in Kumasi and arraigned him. So
1: let's go to South Africa. Ghana's High Commissioner to South Africa, Benjamin Kwashi, has revealed that more than 15,000 Ghanaians have so far been registered in South Africa as authorities step up efforts to account for citizens amid growing concern over xenophobic attacks in that country. Now, he also said that 300 of them have agreed to come back home and the government to bring them back home. We're also told that business mogul Ibrahim Mahama has offered to set up a cement distribution, including construction hardware depot for Emmanuel Asamoah, who was pictured being beaten up.
2: So that'd be great too.
1: This comes days after he was assured the Minister for Foreign Affairs of his support. At a meeting held in his office with Ghana's High Commissioner of South Africa, Mr. Ibrahim Mahama made an appeal to Ghanaians living in South Africa to return home and contribute meaningfully to national development. In a remarkable gesture, Mr. Mahama gifted Emmanuel Asamoah 200,000 cedis to enable him to take a one-month break to reunite with his family before returning to Accra to start their new business.
2: You mean that's just for a reunification with the
1: family? So he will become a distributor of Jata Cement.
2: Hey, that is just popular. But I want to be the branch manager.
1: No, but they're beating the man to come and get
2: us. No, we're talking about this here.
1: No.
2: So, man, look, we need like this. We also need one for Jojo.
1: So he will set up a cement distribution and hardware store for the man.
2: Charlie.
1: And the 200,000 is allowed him to
3: cook. Destiny, where are you?
2: No, Charlie, you know, you have the number, to Ibrahim.
3: Oh, Baba.
1: Put presidential ambitions on hold.
2: Yes.
1: Bandit tells NDC.
2: Okay.
1: This is yesterday, face-to-face. Okay. Deputy General Secretary of NDC, Mustapha Gbande, has urged party members harboring presidential ambitions to suspend their plans and focus on supporting President Mahama to successfully deliver his mandate. Speaking of face-to-face yesterday, Gbande cautioned that early maneuvering for the party's future flag-bearer position could undermine the current administration. He also admitted there is some disquiet in the relationship between government and party. And Sky, you cover this politics, you know this.
2: Yes,
1: Gbande has noted that the relationship between the government and the party has not been the strongest in recent times, warning that the disconnect could pose challenges if not addressed.
3: Yeah.
1: He noted that although the government has made progress in stabilizing the economy and receiving public commendation for this, the party risks being sidelined in the process. And of course, High Street Journal is writing a very interesting story about the fact that the economy is stable on paper, but people can't feel it on the ground.
2: Okay, so talking about the economy, let me take you to the back page of the former newspaper. The Johnson boss is talking about the need for homegrown solutions to tackle the continent's challenges. The executive chairman of the Jospong Group, Dr. Joseph Siao Ejepong, is aggressively pushing for some for homegrown solutions, sustainable and African-led, approaches to tackling the continent's development, waste management, and climate challenges. Now, he urged African leaders to unite and reduce reliance on foreign models that are often unsustainable alternatives in addressing Africa's problems.
3: Bernard, Holy Books, Hollow Oaths, The Theft of Public Trust in Ghana is an interesting article by Dr. Gavin A. Apatinga in the Daily Guide, page number 4. In Ghana, their ceremony is always solemn. A public official steps forward, places a hand on the Bible or the Quran, invokes God, pledges fidelity to the Constitution, and promises to serve the people faithfully. It's supposed to be sacred. It's supposed to mean something. But after decades of scandals, audit queries, missing records, unexplained payments, ghost names, abandoned projects, and vanishing accountability, Ghanaians must ask an uncomfortable question. What exactly does that oath still achieve? So details are on page 4.
2: Okay.
3: Sky, you may have an alternative proposal.
2: Yes, let's get into before we go, there's a story on page 5 of the Herald this morning. Independent Ghanaian MP busted in Amsterdam over $32 million matter. Now, the story says Parliament has confirmed the detention of the Member of Parliament for Asante Achim North, Kwame Ohene Frimpong, at the Schiphol Airport in Amsterdam, the Netherlands, amid reports linking him to alleged financial crimes under international investigation. Now, multiple media reports quoting sources familiar with the matter claim the MP is being investigated over alleged money laundering and suspected romance scams involving an estimated $32 million US dollars. Now, however, a statement issued yesterday, May 12, 2026, by the clerk to Parliament, Beneza Ahumajietro, nearly confirmed the matter had been brought to the attention of the House, not the House, Parliament, not the House, they are two different things, and was being handled by the parliamentary leadership.
1: Meanwhile, a very interesting story here. Chinese mega farms flood Ghana's egg market, squeezing local poultry farmers to breaking points. And this is just a summary. Large-scale Chinese-backed poultry farmers are flooding Ghana's egg market, worsening the glut conditions, undercutting small farmers, and exposing policy gaps as local producers struggle to survive mounting financial pressures.
2: Okay.
1: We'll leave it here. Thank you, Richard Sky.
2: Yes.
1: Thank you, Caleb Kuda.
3: Yep.
1: That was the news. Coming up next is the City Business News.

0: 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It's proudly brought to you by
1: This is BGFM, Second Itakrede's music leader.
0: Bank of Ghana mops up 19 billion cedis through its 14-day bills to manage market liquidity. Also coming up, engineers push for local currency bonds to finance infrastructure projects across the country. Plus, leverage AFCFT opportunities. That's the World Bank's advice to Ghana as global trade uncertainty intensifies. It's midweek. Many thanks indeed for choosing us. I am Ni Lati here with the details. The Bank of Ghana has absorbed 19.06 billion Ghana cedis from the domestic money market through its latest 14-day bill auction to manage liquidity conditions amid inflationary pressures. Results from tender conducted on Monday show that the short-term bills were allotted at a weighted average discount rate, translating into an effective interest rate of 10.50% for the investment period. Here's more.
2: The auction attracted bid rates ranging between 10.40% and 10.49%, with successful bids allotted largely within the same range. The sizable liquidity mop-up signals the Bank of Ghana's ongoing use of short-term instruments to regulate money supply and stabilize short-term interest rates within the financial system. BOG bills are commonly deployed as a monetary policy tool to absorb excess liquidity from banks to prevent surplus funds from creating inflationary pressures or volatility in the foreign exchange market. This latest one comes at a time when the interest rate environment has adjusted sharply downward following sustained declines in inflation and recent monetary policy easing measures. However, the scale of the auction suggests the central bank remains cautious about liquidity conditions within the banking sector, even as macroeconomic indicators continue to improve. For commercial banks, the 14-day bill provides a relatively low-risk, short-term investment option at a time when yields on treasury bills and other government securities have moderated significantly. Therefore, this remains the Bank of Ghana's active liquidity management strategy as it seeks to achieve its core mandate of price stability.
0: The Ghana Consulting Engineers Association is proposing the issuance of local currency denominated bonds to finance critical infrastructure projects across the country. Mobilizing domestic capital through local bonds, they say, could provide Ghana with a more stable and predictable source of long-term funding for roads and other major infrastructure projects. President of the association, Engineer Kwabena Bimpong, says Ghana's continued reliance on external borrowing for infrastructure financing exposes the country to significant exchange rate risks and rising debt servicing costs. He spoke at the FEDEC Africa 2026 infrastructure conference in Accra.
3: A lot of the time, we have gone in for dollar-denominated financing. Now, that brings about some risk, because once our currency depreciates, then it means that our repayment becomes, you know, challenged. So we need to be able to raise bonds, local bonds, or get local denominated financing, okay, so that would then be used. And of course, I'm not talking about short-term financing, like and this is what Mr. Tekpe said, not treasury bill 91-day maximum 365 days, we have to repay. But then we need long-term government bonds, because it takes a very long time

0: deepening regional value chain, strengthening export competitiveness, and accelerating efforts towards a more diversified export sector. Speaking during the 2026 seminar series in Accra, Regional Director of the World Bank Group, Senyabu Sakho, said expanding trade remains one of the most effective pathways for creating jobs and supporting long-term economic transformation.
1: If you think about the global trading system, it's becoming more uncertain and more fragmented. That means that while countries are rethinking supply chains, industrial policy, food security, technology, and market access, they still don't have that platform to help them do it as a collective. For countries like Ghana, this creates risk, but also whenever you have risk, the other pendant is opportunities. And you should never let the risk prevent you from seizing on the opportunities. So this is a priority area for the World Bank Group, because trade expansion remains one of the most powerful channels for creating jobs, raising productivity, and supporting structural transformation. And we all know that's a way to create more prosperous economies and creating more and better jobs. Ghana has a role also within both the region and the continent, and beyond the continent, the world. When you see how Ghana's export fair, it's a global country when it comes to trade. More than that, Ghana can also take advantage of the Africa Continental Free Trade Agreement by building regional value chains and strengthening progress in a more diversified export sector.
0: Senyabu Sakho is Regional Director of the World Bank Group. The Ghana Revenue Authority has announced plans to deploy technology-driven reforms to improve value-added tax compliance as part of efforts to boost domestic revenue and reduce revenue leakages. Speaking during an engagement with the Ghana National Chamber of Commerce and Industry, Commissioner General of the GRA, Anthony Sapon, disclosed that the authority is piloting the implementation of the Fiscal Electronic Devices Act, a law passed in 2018 to automate VAT collection.
2: Speaking during an engagement with the Ghana National Chamber of Commerce and Industry, Commissioner General of the Ghana Revenue Authority, Anthony Sapong, said the initiative targets widespread tax non-compliance among businesses.
3: We are going to implement the Fiscal Electronic Devices Act. That what it means is that for every retail point, by law, we have to use a device to sell, which will give GRA the opportunity to know sales that are taking place in your shops, in your business, and every corner as well. And as you know, one business's sales is one other business's cost. So in the end, at the back office, we should be able to know the overall transaction volumes, which is cost or revenue to one business and the other, and be able to accurately and completely account for VAT. So this is an area we'll be doing a pilot. We'll be selecting some businesses to pilot.
2: He also announced the Advanced Duty Payment Facility, a financing scheme to support importers struggling to pay duties at the ports.
3: One of the things we have come out as GRA is working with financial institutions, which is banks and non-bank financial institutions, and doing arrangements such that when importers bring their goods into the country and for one reason or the other they cannot pay their duty, it should not lead to losing the goods. The financial institution will provide a credit or a loan to the business from 3 months to 1 year. They will use that loan to pay the duty. They will immediately have access to their goods. They will sell it. And what we are asking for business is that it's a win-win for all. When you take such a facility, you are disciplined and you are focused. When you sell, you pay back the loan.
2: President of the GNCCI, Stefan Mazin, was optimistic that the reforms will remove barriers in tax payment processes.
4: We are not going to be harassed only when we understand. I'll give an example of my personal experience as a business operator and what happened to me in relation to having a tax credit and having a tax liability. How do I understand? And like the commissioner explained, I have to apply for it. So does it apply to every private sector or business operator? So this was a good occasion for us to understand that. Yes, you may have the tax credit, but there are processes that has to go through for you to be able to enjoy that tax credit, even though it's for you. So for the bottom line is to get the education.
0: Now was president of the Ghana National Chamber of Commerce.

0: industry, Stefan Meisen, ending that report by my colleague Netili Neti Ajahu. To the interbank market this morning, the dollar is trading at 12 cedis 15 pesos. The British pound at 16 cedis 20 pesos. That of the euro could be sold to you at 14 cedis 10 pesos. These average rates from Forex bureaus and not the BOG's interbank rate. So please be guided. And that's it for the breakfast edition of City Business News brought to you by M.
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0: 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I'm Nila Atilati. Do have a good business day.

0: Good morning and welcome to the midweek edition of Kickoff on the City Breakfast Show with me, Edwin Kwakufi. Coming up, day one of the African Senior Athletics Championships wraps up in Accra. Action continues today. We'll bring you what happened on the first day. And also, Jose Mourinho is set for a blockbuster return to Real Madrid as head coach. We'll bring you updates from that and the local scene as well. And remember, it's exactly 29 days to the FIFA World Cup. This is Kickoff, which is powered by...
1: This is Beach FM, Sekondi Takoradi's music leader.
0: Thank you for joining me. I'm Edwin Kwakufi. Let's start off with some athletics. And day one of the African Senior Championships has wrapped up at the University of Ghana Sports Stadium, with Yvonne Britton booking a place in the women's 100-meter hurdles final. Ghana's fastest man, Abdul Rashid Saminu, was also in action yesterday in the men's 100-meter heats. City Sports' Pius Asak brings you what happened on day one.
2: Day one of the African Athletics Championships has been wrapped here at the University of Ghana Sports Stadium, delivering a series of thrilling results. A major highlight was Yvonne Britton booking a place in the women's 100 meters hurdles final, where she's set to face Nigeria's Tobi Amusan. The date for the showdown is yet to be announced, with Amusan expressing her determination to defend her title against her longtime friend. In the men's 400 meters, Blessed Owusu of St. Hubert SHS secured a third place finish. However, it was a disappointing outing for the women's team, as Jeanette Mensah was disqualified after a false start and a delayed reaction on the restart, causing her to miss the women's 100 meters heat. Elsewhere, Odo Boni placed fourth in heat 5 of the women's 100 meters. On a brighter note for Ghana, Joseph Polamo, Edwin Gadayi, and Abdul Rashid Saminu have all qualified for the semifinals of the men's 100 meters and will compete tomorrow here at the University of Ghana Sports Stadium. Unfortunately, Ghana did not secure any qualification spots in the women's 100 meters semifinals. Reporting for City Sports, I am Pius Asak.
0: City Sports' Pius Asak with a breakdown of an eventful day one at the Athletics Championships at the University of Ghana Stadium. Let's stay with athletics and hear from Tobi Amusan and Yvonne Britton, who were speaking after their race.
3: It just actually did sink in yesterday that it's my fault. One, I'm like, when I start sports? But you know, I'm just thankful to be here representing my country. Every opportunity I get, step on the line. And I'm looking forward to defending my title tomorrow.
4: You're the biggest name at this competition. What does it mean to you consistently come to the African Championships?
3: And I've got to be the biggest name. I'm Toby Amusan. I'm just here, you know, doing my thing and let God do his thing. And I mean, it's an amazing atmosphere. Ghana is always like really welcoming when it comes to like championships overall. And I'm just excited to be here.
5: I focused on my start and finishing. So it was pretty good. I'm happy with the win.
6: Moving into the next round, what should we expect?
5: To just be faster every race, just improve, keep improving, and represent Ghana. Yeah.
0: That was Yvonne Britton speaking. Earlier, you heard Tobi Amusan. Let's stay with the competition. And Sports and Recreation Minister Kofi Adam says he is hopeful that Team Ghana can win medals at the ongoing African Athletics Championships in Accra. He hopes Ghana can build on the momentum from hosting the 13th African Games in 2024, where Team Ghana delivered a good performance, securing a number of medals during the multi-sport event on home soil.
7: Well, we are hopeful. We did the opening ceremony yesterday. This morning they started with the 100-meter heats and the short puts and then the jumps and the rest. We will continue to show our strength in the sprints, and we do pray that the competition ends well, with Ghana also counting and making the crosses that will give us the advantage as a host nation. But we are not just hosting to win medals. We are hosting to prove our strength when it comes to sports and sports development generally, to rally Africa around to make sure that we grow.
0: Sports and Recreation Minister Kofi Adams also revealed that through consistent inflows into the sports fan, Ghana has secured key broadcast rights relating to the 2026 FIFA World Cup.
7: We on the side of government are also preparing very well to make sure that we meet their financial needs, and we also are preparing to make sure we bring the Mondial to the doorsteps of fellow Ghanaians, and that Ghanaians will not be dried, will not be denied the opportunity of watching, that many platforms will be available to show the World Cup live. It's not just going to be one platform, but many platforms free to air, and which we have paid for. So we've gotten that right. Again, we will create some fan zones where people may also have the stadium feel, those who want to go. And people who are sponsoring us will also get the opportunity to exhibit their products in all those areas. So we are doing everything possible to make sure that all Ghanaians and the players and everybody enjoy a bit of the World Cup.
0: That was the voice of Sports and Recreation Minister Kofi Adams. Away from that, a delegation from the Agogo traditional area has formally informed Accra Great Olympics of the passing of their lifetime patron, the Paramount Chief of Agogo, Nana Akoko Sapon. There's more in this report by City Sports' Julio Eshrefiamwa.
8: The delegation, led by the Adonsinhene of the Agogo traditional area, Nana Kwame Akoko Sapon, paid a solemn visit to the club to officially communicate the loss. The late chief shared a long-standing relationship with Great Olympics, dating back to the 1970s, and played a key role in the club's campaign on the African continent. He also served as chairman of the club's management committee on three separate occasions, leaving behind a legacy deeply rooted in the club's history. Speaking on behalf of the delegation, the Adonsinhene of the Agogo traditional area, Nana Kwame Akwaku Sapong, says it's right to come to the club looking at how deep the relationship is between the Omanhene and the club.
9: Chairman from Pong, any addition as Samoa, any Nana Kwame Akoko Sapon, Nema Peninfumi, no Ada and Quayana, no Fia Adoma Sapon, and Adomtia Sapon. It be drew Hanoma in Crown Bonnet. Hey, dear Munina, I'm watching him from him, said Nana Kwame Akoko Sapon, when you're in the baby chrono. And I had that, yeah, Baba Bomma, officially. If you said, and I know dear Kutin Power Great Olympics, I know a patron. And he said, BBC Asia. And I'm saying, Yonko Pans, you know, like I met a few.
8: The delegation was received by Chairman, Mr. Retired Amakai Amatifio, Vice Chairman Nick Amatifio, CEO Olugboy Commodore, and Interim Management Committee Member Samuel O'Crine. Speaking on behalf of the club, Retired Major Amatifio described the late patron as a man who bled white and blue, highlighting his unwavering dedication for Great Olympics.
10: Dedicated a great part of his life to Accra Great Olympics. And we shall remember him by what he did for Accra Great Olympics throughout his life. I remember the last time we outdoored our bus, our new bus. He came all the way from Agogo to join us to outdoor the bus and to take a ride in the new bus. We celebrated 45 years of his reign in Agogo with a delegation that we sent from Accra to Agogo. Nana was a true member of the Olympics family at various levels.
8: He further assured the bereaved family of the club's full support ahead of the one-week observation scheduled for June 4. A towering figure in both traditional leadership and Ghanaian football, Nana Akwaku Sapon's legacy will continue to resonate within Great Olympics family and beyond.
0: That report was brought to you by Julio Eshrefi Amwa. To the Premier League, and Manchester City manager Pep Guardiola says his immediate focus after Arsenal's dramatic win over West Ham United is Man City's next match tonight against Crystal Palace. Let's hear from the Man City boss.
11: Amongst the players.
12: I didn't see the players. Since yet. Always I give day off.
11: So how did it affect your mood when you saw the goal?
12: Crystal Palace.
11: They're not given.
12: Crystal Palace. and thinking what you have to do. To always, I learned from my career as a manager that what you cannot control is forget about it, is to do better. What we have not done better this season, to arrive in better position to fight from the Premier League, that we are still fighting, and Crystal Palace.
0: That was Man City's boss, Pep Guardiola. Before I go, Jose Mourinho is in his final negotiations to become Real Madrid's next head coach, 13 years after his first spell at the Bernabeu. And that's the latest in the world of sport. For more on all these stories, visit citysportsonline.com. Kickoff was powered by Polytank. And
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0: It's time for us to get into the Westing Today segment this morning. And I'm here with Felix Buinsi. Good morning, Felix. How are you?
1: Yeah, good morning, Arafat. I'm good. Yourself?
0: I'm doing very well. Today's your birthday.
2: Yeah, today's my birthday. Mm. Yeah, today's a big day.
0: What's the plan?
2: Head of...
0: Head of Abade.
2: Head of the planning committee.
0: I left that committee a long time ago. We on a very beautiful day like this, we'd want to wish you a happy, happy birthday. Mm. We're praying for God's blessings. We're praying for more energy, lot of grace, favor,
2: and all of the things
0: that you know your heart desires, your secret prayers.
2: Fantastic.
0: God answer them and make them, you know, public. So people will see the, you know, the public results of your secret prayers.
2: We
0: pray for a lot of, you know, life and good health. A lot of ska. There's a lot we will be talking about today, and we'll be doing some follow-up interviews on the show as well. The roads minister is in town. He was in town yesterday, actually. And that would be our main discussion this morning. The roads minister was firing people left, right, center.
2: He's angry.
0: Very, very angry. And I think even the anger is not to the level we expect him to be, you know. Local contractors, really are not helping matters. They are the reasons why, you know, people suffer, people go through what they go through. And they'll tell you their reasons. Well, this morning we'll explore that particular conversation, and we'll take a deep dive into that and more. And that is later on the show this morning. But let's get into Westing Today this morning. What do you have? What can you tell us?
2: All right. So remember, we are live on Facebook, and so you get to be part of the show. All the stories are being accompanied by images. And so that is how, I mean, one other way that you can be part of the show. We understand the Dean of the Faculty of Business Studies at Takrady Technical University, Professor Abigail Ogura, she has been appointed by President John Dramani Mahama to serve on the Executive Committee on the Ghana Commission for UNESCO. Now, Professor Gura, together with other appointees to the committee, were sworn into office. That was yesterday, May 12, 2026, at the Ministry of Education Conference Room in Accra. Established on 16 November 1945 in the aftermath of World War II, UNESCO is a specialized agency of the United Nations mandated to promote peace and security through international cooperation in education, science, culture, and communication. Now, the organization seeks to strengthen global cooperation, promote intellectual solidarity, and also protect World Heritage Sites across its 194 member states. Now, Professor Abigail Gray's appointment to the Executive Committee of the Ghana Commission for UNESCO FEDA cements her standing as a distinguished academic with the capacity to contribute meaningfully to global peace and development through education. Now, the appointment also reaffirms TTU's growing reputation as a university of strong societal relevance, which is very, very important. So congratulations to our very own Professor Abigail Gura, you know, being appointed to the UNESCO committee. This is a big one.
0: Fantastic.
2: It's a big one for TTU. And a big one for the Western region.
0: Nice one. Ebenezer Atiemu reports for 3 News, and he reports that the Minister for Roads and Highways, Kwame Govins Agbeza, has directed the Chief Executive Officer of the Ghana Highways Authority, Malam Issa Ishak, to immediately commence the process of terminating the contract of Black Oak, the contractor responsible for the Bogoso Prestia Road. Now, the road contract was awarded in 2025, which was last year. But according to official reports, the contractor only mobilized to site in March 2026 after clearing vegetation along the roadside. Black Oak allegedly abandoned the site, claiming they had not received the road's design. Now, further checks by the regional highways engineer revealed that less than 2% of the total work has been completed so far. Minister Agbeza made the directive during an inspection tour of the Big Push project in the Western region. Now, he noted that although the Bogoso-Prestia Road is not formally part of the Big Push initiative, it remains a priority project for the government. And I quote him, "We will not allow any contractor to delay this project." That is what the minister said. He instructed the Highways Authority to expedite the termination process so that work can resume without further delay. Efforts to reach Black Oak for a response were unsuccessful as of the time of filing this particular report. A story by Ebenezer Atiemu. And this will be part of the conversations or discussions we'll have this morning.
2: All right. Now, personnel of the National Anti-Illegal Mining Operations Secretariat, that is NIMOS, in collaboration with the Blue Water Guards, have intensified their patrols along the Ankobra River, recording a significant distribution or, you know, significant disruption of illegal mining activities at Dominase, that is here in the Western region. Now, the operation carried out yesterday from 7:15 p.m. We understand covered the stretch between Jira, Bansu, and also Dominase as part of ongoing effort to protect water bodies and clamp down on Galamsey operations. The Jira Bansu, or at Jira Bansu, we understand the team observed a marked reduction in illegal mining activities compared to previous patrols, a development officials attribute to sustained enforcement and security presence at the area. However, the situation at Dominase was more concerning as the patrol team detected suspicious activity along the riverbank. Now, on the approach of the task force, about 20 individuals reportedly fled into the river and nearby bushes, prompting a thorough search of that particular area. A subsequent inspection revealed that the suspects were in the process of reinstalling 6 Chamfan machines on an abandoned floating platform, apparently preparing to resume mining activities under the nighttime operation, you know, going through reconstruction to enable cover of darkness. Now, improvised washing structures were also found to be under reconstruction for renewed illegal mining activities. Now, in line with enforcement protocols, the task force disabled and also destroyed all 6 Chamfan machines, including submerged equipment, and also rendered the floating platform unusable just to prevent its reuse. Now, although the suspect escaped arrest, we understand officials say the operation has significantly disrupted effort to restart illegal mining in that particular area. NIMOS, together with Blue Water Guards, have reaffirmed their commitment to sustain patrols and also monitoring along the Ankobra River just to prevent further environmental damage.
0: Mm. All right, let's make progress. Mildred Siabi Mensa reports from Tanochrome for the GNA. And she reports that Christians and the nation in general have been reminded of the critical need to pursue good successes. Now that Reverend Samuel Kwesi Abraham, founder of the Fire Glory Chapel International located at Tanochrome within the Efiang Kwesiminti Municipality, noted was key to serve the nation and families from the dark consequences of ill wealth. Now, Reverend Abraham, exhorting the church on the need for good success, noted that it was also the foundation for sound living, peaceful coexistence, and love for humanity. He said, "Look at how illegal mining continues to destroy our God-given environment. You may get the money all right, but destroying humanity for wealth of personal gain is indeed bad on every side." Reverend Abraham, quoting Joshua chapter 1 verses 8, primarily highlighted good success principles. And I quote him, "This verse emphasizes that true success comes from aligning with God's principles, not just worldly gain. Now, he therefore admonished society not to be fast in acquiring ill wealth, but become more diligent in their line of duty. Trust the process and wait for the appointed time in their field of work." So, Reverend S.K. Abraham is asking Ghanaians to pursue successes in the right way.
2: Which is important.
0: Yeah, man.
2: Yeah. Now, let's move on. The Deputy Minister of Health and also Member of Parliament for Sikado Keten, Dr. Grace Ayesu Dankwa, in collaboration with the GIZ, Aya Integrity Healthcare Initiative, we understand, donated medical supplies to selected health facilities within the Sekene Takoradi Metropolitan Assembly. Now, the donation exercise held on Monday, 11th May 2026, forms part of efforts to strengthen healthcare delivery and also support the government's recently launched free primary healthcare program. Now, speaking before the presentation, Dr. Yusu Dankwa said government's primary healthcare policy places strong emphasis on the early detection and treatment of non-communicable diseases just to prevent them from progressing to advanced stages. She also noted that improving access to quality healthcare at the primary level remains a key priority of government and commended the GIZ IR Integrity Healthcare Initiative for supporting effort to improve healthcare services in the metropolis. According to her, partnerships between government and development organizations are critical, you know, in strengthening healthcare infrastructure and also ensuring that communities receive timely medical attention. Beneficiary facilities included the Western Regional Central Medical Stores, Efiang Kwanta Regional Hospital, Sekene Zongo Chips Compound, Isikado District Hospital, as well as other primary health care facilities across the Sekene Takoradi Metropolitan Assembly. Now, health officials and stakeholders expressed appreciation for the support, describing the donation as a timely intervention that would help improve health care delivery and patient care within the metropolis. So, good one. The Deputy Health Minister, Dr. Grace Ayinsu Dankwa, donating medical supplies to healthcare facilities within the Sekene Takoradi Metropolitan Assembly.
0: That's fantastic. These are some of the things that we want to hear. Mm. You know, beefing up, infrastructure, getting the equipment, getting the people all they need, so there wouldn't be any excuses. Once they don't perform. Eric AJ writes for 3 News, and he reports that, Felix, you know, for some time now, we've been talking about Takwa, Isuayim, and the MPP.
2: And the MPP,
0: There is an update.
2: And how they are misbehaving.
0: Yes, the misbehavior within Takwa and Isuayim, MPP. And over the weekend, on Mother's Day, they were in Takoradi, at the head office of the MPP within the region, to demonstrate, to ask questions. Well, there's a response.
2: Okay.
0: The Western Regional Secretary of the NPP, Oketechie Amankwa Efrifa, has confirmed that some members of the party in the Takwa Isuayim constituency have been disqualified ahead of the branch executive elections. Now, he said the decision was made strictly in accordance with the party's laid down rules and regulations. I need to find the party's leader rules and regulations. Does that include dancing to NDC music? Does that include?
2: I'm sure.
0: Does that include doing business where there's NDC paraphernalia? If it includes that, then a lot of people should have been disqualified. A lot of people should be disqualified. You know, so you what that means is that you should not be close to any NDC paraphernalia.
2: Nah.
0: So if you're driving somewhere,
2: that is different.
0: How is that different?
2: The road is there for all of us to use. And so if I'm driving and there's an NDC, poster or signage somewhere, that is not my fault.
0: No, I'm saying you are driving, right? And then you end up parking by a place where there's NDC poster so
2: you should be on the lookout.
0: Yes.
2: Just be watching.
0: Because if I'm operating a business, right? Let's say I sell Indomie or I sell porridge. And we know how people paste posters in this country. It's not regulated. People do them anyhow. So where I sell my porridge, there's a wall behind me. I'm a known MPP person, and people come to paste NDC posters there. And I'm not the assembly. I don't have control over, regulating these posters. And I go on to sell, knowingly or unknowingly. And I'm disqualified. It's not that I pasted the NDC poster. Do you understand what I'm saying?
2: Yeah, I get you.
0: So it's just the same way if, let's say this is your building. And there are street lights in front of the building. Or maybe there's a billboard close to the building. And the NDC people come and erect or come and paste, or they bring their banner and then they paste there. Vote for NDC 2026, 2025. And I am contesting for a position within the MPP. will I be disqualified? Because, you know, where my building is, there's a big NDC poster displaying. It doesn't make sense.
2: I can't say.
0: You understand what I'm trying to say? Yeah. So, the NPP secretary should let us know. I think we need to find out whether it's really within the NDC, NPP's rules and regulations. Because these are some of the things that, you know, were alleged by the disqualified NPP people. Let me continue. Now, the development has resulted in scores of aggrieved party members over the weekend besieging the party's regional office in Takrari to protest what they described as unfair disqualifications and delays in feedback from party leadership. Now, the agitated members alleged that the disqualification were influenced by former Takwa Nsoye, member of Parliament George Mekuduka, a claim the regional secretary has firmly rejected. Now, according to Mr. Frifa, the disqualifications were carried out without fear or favor and not at the behest of any perceived power or order from above. He maintained that all affected persons have legitimate avenues to appeal decisions through laid down party structures and constitutional procedures. Now, he mentioned that these allegations are baseless. And I quote him, "We swore an oath to serve the party in accordance with the dictates of that oath and have done so without consideration for whoever the claim is behind this matter, whether an MP, minister, or another person. Our only interest in this upcoming election is to supervise an incident-free process that will strengthen our reorganization drive." He also debunked claims that more than 800 party members in Takwa Nsoye have been disqualified. Now, according to him, the petition that culminated in the disqualifications affected only 159 people. Now, out of that number, 90 cases involved missing nomination forms, 66 involved outright disqualifications, while 3 involved allegations of tampered nomination forms. Now, Mr. Frifa explained that only 23 affected persons appealed the decision, with 8 of those appeals upheld. He further denied allegation that the Regional Elections Committee had refused to grant audience to affected members. Now, describing the decision by some party supporters to besiege the regional office as unfortunate and unnecessary. And I quote him, "As I speak, some of the affected members have either failed or chosen not to honor invitation to address the matter. It will also interest you to know that some of the persons claiming their nomination forms are missing already have their names in the register. Indeed, 12 of those persons have already been cleared to contest." The regional secretary further disclosed that 8 individuals who honored the committee's invitation denied knowledge of the petition filed in their names, raising concerns over what he described as attempts by some persons to create tension and deepen cracks within the constituency. So that is the update from the regional secretary of the party on the happenings within Takwa Nsoye's MPP.
2: Now, Roads and Highways Minister Kwame Govins Agbeja, he has expressed visible anger over the state of the 71.25-kilometer Lubo Road project in the Western North region after an on-site inspection revealed that only 5% of construction work has been completed, months after the contractor received 80.2 million Ghana cedis in mobilization funds.
0: 80.2?
2: Yes.
0: Only 5% or 2%?
2: 5.
0: Okay.
2: Now, the minister made the discovery during a site visit yesterday as part of an ongoing nationwide inspection tour of road projects. What he found left him visibly frustrated. Now, Top Engineering International Limited, the Chinese firm awarded the contract, had been mobilized to the site in December 2025 following the release of the mobilization funds. Yet, by the time the minister arrived, barely any meaningful work had been done on the road that communities have long depended on and long suffered through. Now, let me quote him. "If we didn't pay for the mobilization, we would have terminated this job today. What is this?" It is so annoying.
0: Fantastic.
2: That's according to the minister, Honorable Agbeja. And he said those words mentioned those bluntly at that particular site. Now, he also directed the contractor to immediately deploy equipment and personnel to the project site and commence full-scale construction without further delay, warning that the government's patience on the matter had run out. Now, the Enchi-Elibo Highway is no ordinary stretch of road. It serves as a critical corridor for cocoa farmers, traders, and residents across several communities in the Western North region, connecting them to markets, social services, and the rest of the country. Now, for years, the road has been plagued by deep potholes, severe erosion, and also surface failures that have made travel along the route both difficult and dangerous. In fact, a 2020 rehabilitation effort was launched to address the deterioration, but it failed to deliver lasting improvements, leaving communities back where they started waiting and increasingly losing faith. Now, among those waiting are residents from Fawoman and other communities along the stretch who use the minister's visit to appeal directly to the government to ensure the project is seen through to completion this time. Now, they described how the road's poor condition continues to hamper the movement of goods, disrupt trade, and also limit access to hospitals, schools, and other essential services. The Enchi-Elibo situation is emblematic for a wider problem Mr. Agboja has been confronting head-on since assuming office. Now, in recent weeks, we understand the minister had undertaken a series of unannounced and scheduled site visits across the country repeatedly and country projects where contractors have collected state funds and delivered little in return.
0: We'll dive into this conversation later on. And in fact, we'll listen to the minister. I brought to you one on Bogoso, right?
2: Yes.
0: And then you've brought us one on Enchi. Elubu Enchi.
2: Yeah.
0: Would listen to the minister, you know, in all of the things that we've brought to you this morning. And we'll take a dive into what some Ghanaians are also calling for, you know, in the wake of this particular situation or issues. So we'll dive into that in a minute. We have to quickly wrap up and dive into another conversation. Then we'll return to this. The Ghana National Fire Service has prevented a major fire outbreak from completely destroying a 13-bedroom apartment at Wasa Kwaben. Now, according to the Ghana National Fire Service, the Asankrigwa Fire Station responded to the incident on Friday, May 8th, after receiving distress call at about 1:16 p.m. Now, the firefighting team led by ADO2 Sylvester Piakubi arrived at the scene at 1:35 p.m. and found the apartment engulfed in flames. Now, firefighters quickly deployed tactical cooling methods to contain the blaze and prevent it from spreading to the remaining parts of the building. Now, the fire was brought under control at 1:48 p.m. and completely extinguished at 2:09 p.m. Now, the incident destroyed 5 bedrooms and their contents, while 8 other rooms and their belongings were successfully salvaged by the firefighters. So, quite an unfortunate situation where fire destroyed portions of a 13-bedroom apartment at Wasa Kwabeng. And the Asankrigwa Fire Station responded to that particular incident. Well, hold on here. Dive quickly into a brief conversation about healthcare delivery. And then also we'll touch base with, I don't know if you're aware, but the National Disaster Management Organization are currently on a regional drive, a metropolitan drive, pulling down structures that are not supposed to be there. Well, this morning we'll engage the Metropolitan NATMO Director, Alhaji Kamal, on what exactly is happening and, you know, which buildings. You remember the last time he was here, he gave us some flood-prone areas, whether or not they've also been able to map up some buildings that, you know, have been put up where they're not supposed to be put up, and what the clear plan is as far as the future of these buildings or, you know, projects are. So we'll take a dive into that later on the show this morning. And then we'll dive into this particular roads conversation. We'll take a quick breather. We'll return and dive hurriedly into our next conversation.

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0: All right, folks, and it is time for us to take a deep dive into a very important conversation this morning. In fact, this is a life-saving conversation that I would want you to really pay attention to. Folks, for those of you who are not aware, Mercy Ships is in town. And Mercy Ships is partnering with the Ministry of Health and, of course, the Ghana Health Service to give people what I call liberation, offering free surgeries for several surgical conditions. Well, there are a lot of people who have suffered surgical conditions and they're living with them, you know, suffering the sort of stereotyping, that difficulty in going about their daily activities. More or less, their life has been impaired with these surgical conditions. Well, this morning, there's a good news. And the good news is that residents of this region would be enjoying surgery under the under certain surgical conditions. Well, this morning, we're going to be having a conversation with Mercy Ships. People are asking what is Mercy Ships. I will not tell you a lot about, but the Mercy Ships people are here. They will tell us what Mercy Ships is, what this partnership is all about, and what they are really seeking to do for the people of Sekondi Takoradi. They're also partnering the Efiam Kwanta Regional Hospital to make sure that this life-changing transformation happens for the people of Sekondi Takoradi. In studio with me, three beautiful women, Justina Ofori, Tracy Otu, and Elik Plim Ahaji. Good morning, beautiful ladies. How are you doing?
1: Good morning.
0: Oh, your energy is down. I think we need to, Kenneth, remind me to print something, you know, paste something at the door. You need energy before you enter. You need to, you know, come in with a lot of vim, energy. You've not had breakfast this morning?
1: We have.
0: What did you get for breakfast?
1: Oats. Yeah.
0: With bread or just oat?
1: Just oats. Yeah.
0: Your breakfast is like 30%.
1: Yes.
0: Tracy, what about you?
2: Tea.
0: Yeah. Oh. Elik Plim is my person. Yeah. What did you get?
2: Banku and a
0: My God. Elik Plim is my person. Yeah. That is how you get breakfast.
1: Yeah.
0: You know, unyan heavy breakfast.
1: Yeah.
0: And I'll
1: call. Try and be with Elik Plim next time.
0: Yeah. Nice one. Elik Plim, show them the way the next time.
1: Yes,
0: nice one. You're welcome.
1: Thank you.
0: First off, tell us about Mercy Ships. What is Mercy Ships? What are you guys about?
1: Okay. So Mercy Ships is an international faith-based non-governmental organization that operates the world's largest hospital ship, non-governmental hospital ship. They go from country to country to offer free surgeries to the needy. So basically our mission is about giving hope and healing to the forgotten poor. So come August 2026, Mercy Ships is coming to Ghana. Prior to their coming, we are doing free registration nationwide. But in Sekondi Takoradi, or Western Region, the registration is happening at Efiam Kwanta Conference Hall from the 18th of May to the 5th of June, from 6 a.m. every day to 5 p.m., Mondays to Fridays, Wednesdays are not included, Saturdays and Sundays are not included.
0: Justina, what you just told me is that Mercy Ships is a moving ship.
1: Yes.
0: That moves from country to country.
1: Yes, exactly.
0: Providing hope.
1: Yes. And healing.
0: And healing.
1: Yes.
0: To people.
1: Yes.
2: That's our vision.
0: That's your vision.
2: Yes.
0: To give hope and healing to people. To the forgotten poor.
1: Yes.
0: So if you are not forgotten, you are not poor, Mercy Ships will not...
1: No, but that is the main...
0: So these are the main targets.
1: Yes.
0: Interesting. And you're saying that they're going to be arriving in Ghana when?
1: August 2026.
0: August 2026.

0: politics.
1: Yes.
0: The question I'm sure a lot of people will be asking is, have they been here before?
1: Yes, they have.
0: When was the last time they
1: did? The last time, their first mission was in 1991.
0: 1991?
1: Yes. And the second mission was in 1994 to 1995.
0: Wow.
1: And their third mission, 2006 to 2007. Mm. The fourth mission was in 2011 to 2012. Mm. So this is actually the fifth mission in Ghana.
0: Fifth mission?
1: Yes.
0: Wow.
1: Yeah.

0: a pre-registration, a registration before the ship docks. So when we get the number of patients we want, Mercy Ships, in their free will, mm-hmm. we are very charitable. Mm-hmm. We will transport you from here in Takoradi, any part of you converge at Efiankwanta, transport you to and fro to the ship.
1: Wow.
0: Free surgery, free registration, free, everything is free.
1: Everything is free.
0: Everything is free.
1: I need to get to Tracy. Tracy, you know, Ghanaians have heard freebies before. Free. I remember some time ago when COVID came, and I don't want to do politics with you guys, but we're told that, Charlie, we're going to enjoy free water, free ebiriyeche we're paying. Somebody tells you this is free and you pay with your left hand. How free is this? We want to understand. How free is this service that Mercy Ships is offering to the Ghanaian people?
2: It's free because, you know, since it's a non-governmental organization, mm-hmm. it's, as my sister said, trying to provide free surgeries for people mm-hmm. that are forgotten in the society. Mm-hmm. So with this, the only thing that you're going to pay is your transportation from your house to the Efiankwanta site to be registered. Mm-hmm. And then once you are registered, everything, including the labs, the whatever, anything at all is free.
1: It's free?
2: Yes, not a dime.
1: You will not be asked to pay anything.
2: No, not a dime.
1: No registration fee?
2: No, mm-hmm. nothing.
0: And the interesting part is that our organization has been in existence for the past 45 years.
1: Yes. 45 years?
0: So this is not our first radio.
2: No, not at all.
0: Yeah. Not at all. We've actually...
1: Yebida?
0: Yes.
2: Yeah, Yebida. Yes. So currently, we know what
0: we are seeing. Currently, the ship is in... We have two ships.
1: Okay.
0: The Africa Mercy and the Global Mercy. Mm-hmm. So currently, the Africa Mercy is in Madagascar.
1: Okay.
0: And the Global Mercy is in Sierra Leone. Yeah. So it is something that we usually do, and then so this is not our first rodeo.
2: Not at all.
1: Mm.
0: So it's
2: been
0: actually free
2: for a very long time, and it's free.
1: And it's free.
0: Free
2: very much.
1: Alec Blim, walk me through the surgical conditions that we're looking at, because once you say it's free, I'm sure a lot of people are super excited. Okay. Someone has a surgical condition for God knows how long and would want to run to Efiankwanta to get registered, but we can just say your condition is not covered. So Alec Blim, walk us through the specifics.
3: So we have facial tumors, and that include goiter, mm-hmm. Maybe a tumor in your lower jaw,
1: okay.
3: or any part of the face.
1: Mm.
3: Yes. So maybe, so far as it's not a boil, please, mm-hmm. you just come and register.
1: Okay.
3: Yes. And then we have bend contractures. Not only bend contractures, but any contracture you have, maybe due to an accident. So maybe during the healing process, everything is done. But then the normal way or the normal anatomical position that the hand or the body part is supposed to assume is not in that state again. Mm. So they are going to perform that operation or surgery for you to straighten it or to just correct it.
1: Mm.
3: And then we have... cataracts. When we come to the eye conditions, we have cataracts, we have pterygium, and then we have strabismus. Strabismus, in our local dialect, we say shami baby.
1: Okay.
3: Yeah,
1: okay.
3: The person is looking at you, but is looking somewhere else. Then we have pterygium, which is an overgrowth on the black eye, the blood side.
1: Science, but we ended up using the microphone.
3: Yes. Ghana for you. Then we have cleft palate and cleft lip. Mm. So some children, due to birth deformities, mm-hmm. when they give birth to them, you see that there is an opening from the lip to the nose.
1: Yes.
3: Or
1: the
3: sometimes,
1: upper lip.
3: Yeah, the upper lip, yeah. When sometimes, too, when they open their mouth, you see that there is a space inside the palate,
1: mm-hmm.
3: the lip palate, yes. So that one, too, we do free surgery for those kids. It's actually for children, yes. And then we have obstetric fistula. That happens with our mothers. Some of them, when they go to give birth, due to some complication or delayed labor, mm-hmm. they tend to have... a space or a hole or a canal, opening. Yes, an opening between the uterus, the vagina, and the anus. Mm-hmm. Yes, so when they want to pass out urine, you know, as a normal person, you can even hold the urine or poo poo for a long time. Yeah. But due to the opening between because of prolonged,
1: they cannot hold it.
3: Yes, they cannot hold it. So, if they don't,
0: of urine. And urine

0: and so just flowing just like that.
1: Ooh. Yes.
0: Yeah.
1: Yes.
0: Which is very
1: so sometimes
0: bad.
1: A woman will pass by you. It's not like the person has order, but the person is battling something like this. Mm. So we are looking out for people like this to come. They shouldn't feel shy. Everything is confidential. Mm-hmm. If I know you, on that day I don't know you. Whatever information we take doesn't stay with us. It goes straight to the specialist. They work in hand with us across the globe. Some are in Netherlands, Canada, Australia. There are doctors there that are going to review. And now we go to bow legs and knock knees for the kids. We don't do for grown-ups. Yes.
2: Why not for grown-ups?

0: very big
1: so like tumor. Hunchback?
0: Yeah. Hunchback, something like that.
1: Okay.
0: Not a hunchback. Yes, please. Yeah. And then we have hernias. We have inguinal hernia, which is, and then femoral hernia and umbilical hernia for the children. The umbilical hernia for the children, but the inguinal hernia for our fathers and yes. And then undescended testicles for kids, for our children. Okay. Sometimes when after, you know, formation of the body parts, mm-hmm. some of the that is the your friends and testicles mm-hmm. is not able to come out like as a normal. You descend into the scrotum. Yeah, mm-hmm. so we do that to correct it for mm-hmm. them. We don't do for grown-ups. And then post normal, you know, sometimes infections grow up into eat up the facial features, mm-hmm. including the nose, the mouth. So you see someone talking, you can even see the tongue sticking out through the nasal area. Yeah, so those things too, we perform surgery to correct all of them. Yeah, so we
1: basically these are the surgical conditions. You
0: benign breast mass.
2: Benign breast mass. Not malignant. Yes, benign. The non-cancerous ones.
1: Yes. You take care of them as well.
2: Yes.
1: So, before someone gets to register, would there be some form of preliminary test to actually confirm? Because someone can mistaking, you know, just a swell here for goiter or something. Yeah. Would there be preliminary tests or investigation to detect is okay, this is actually your condition and it's been covered?
3: All right. So during the registration, mm-hmm. our medical team is on standby. So once you come, let's say you have a swelling on your neck, and then you come and we take your demographic data. With your permission, you take a picture of the growth and send it to our medical team, and then they will confirm whether they are doing this or not. So once they confirm, they will come back later and then do the physical screening to confirm everything.
1: Alec Blim mentioned that the surgeons, you know, are really up to the task, you know, coming in to do the job. I want to find out, are we using Ghanaian surgeons or surgeons with mercy ships?
3: So the surgeons are with mercy ships.
1: Okay.
3: But they are volunteers all over the globe from across the world. So you can get a volunteer surgeon coming from Madagascar, from Canada, from Australia, even from Ghana. Like everywhere across the world, there are volunteers on the ship coming to offer the free surgeries to the people of Ghana and Takoradi.
1: And where would the surgery be happening? In the hospital, which hospital, or on the ship?
0: On the ship. So the hospital is actually a ship on a hospital. So it's built in the form of hospital. So the ship that
1: the hospital
0: is,
1: on the ship.
0: Yes.
3: I mentioned earlier that we operate the world's largest hospital ship.
0: Yes.
3: So the ship is designed in a hospital form. So it will come and dock in Tema. So we will take the patients on board. And the surgeons and the health practitioners, everyone is on board. Yes. So
1: if you've
0: if you've not stayed in a ship before, yes, this will be an experience.
3: So you are killing actually two birds with one stone.
0: Yes.
3: Being on a ship and getting healed at the
1: same time. Nice one.
3: Yes.
1: Let me come to this side. Alec Blim talked about. So with the bowed legs and the knocked knees, you mentioned that, you know, adults, this really surgical condition would not be looked at for adults because of the healing time.
0: Yes.
1: And the mercy ships has, you know, a specific time that they have to leave.
0: Yeah.
1: Well, I want to find out something. So if I come in, get this, you know, surgery done, I need some time to recover or to heal.
0: Yeah.
1: What happens with that healing process? Am I transported right after surgery? Am I transported to Takoradi?
0: No. So,
1: who takes it?
3: So the hospital actually has a pre-operative phase and a post-operative phase.
1: Mm-hmm.
3: So once you are transported to Tema, pre-operatively, you have a place to lodge.
1: Mm-hmm.
3: After the surgery, you have a place

0: to lodge afterwards and taken care of post-operatively so you recover, and then we transport you back to Takrade.
1: Mm-hmm. Yeah, you want to add something?
2: Yeah, so on the ship, there mm-hmm. are wards. Mm-hmm. After the operation theater, mm-hmm. they will take you to the ward.
1: There are wards?
2: Yes, so you'll be there until you are healed. And because of these bow legs, we have physiotherapists also mm-hmm. on board that are going to help the kids to you know, exercise, to be able to use the legs. So until you are healed, you are not moving out. So you shouldn't be worried about where you sleep, your scans, your everything, even up to your food, everything.
1: The your price, food?
2: Yes. Accommodation.
1: Oh,
2: in fact, if you've not been on a ship before, this is going to be an experience. Yes.
1: Tracy, you wanted to ask something.
3: Yes. So I was talking about the accommodation, the feed and transportation. Everything is free.
1: Everything is free.
3: Everything. It's a nice initiative.
1: You know, because Mercy Ships is going across the world.
3: Yeah.
1: Mercy Ships probably is, you know, accustomed to continental dishes.
3: Yeah.
1: You know, that is what helps me recover. Best. Now, if you move on, salad, will you be serving Ghanaian dishes?
2: Yes. So, because they know we are Ghanaian.
1: Nice one.
2: Before they will come,
1: fantastic.
2: They've recruited some
1: caterers
2: around. So, on a ship, we are going to meet a lot of people. Not only nurses, we have a lot, the ship has a lot of departments. Mm. We have the people who will be working mm-hmm. with the engineering aspects, the electricity, the drivers that will be mm-hmm. taking people all across Ghana. Mm. So you shouldn't worry. Even if it's a kokonte you want,
1: you'll get it.
2: You'll get it.
1: Nice one.
2: Yes.
1: In wrapping up, if you could, again, give us the registration information, the date, the location, and what we need to come along with, because I need not to be surprised. Do I just wake up and come? Do I need some key documents that I need to come along with? Probably a doctor's report. Maybe I need my ID card. I need something. Give us that information.
3: So with the registration, as my sister said, it's on the 18th of May, 2026.
1: 18th of May, which is next, 5 days from today.
3: Just Monday.
1: Next Monday
3: mm-hmm. to the 5th of June, and the time is 6 a.m. to 5 p.m. from Monday, Tuesday, Thursday, Friday. Weekends are excluded.
1: Monday, Tuesday, Thursday, Friday. Wednesday.
3: No Wednesdays.
1: Why?
0: Because Wednesdays are for more sensitization.
3: Yes, so you have to go back to
0: depending
3: the
0: depending on the number of people.
3: Yes.
1: Okay.
3: And then Saturday, Sundays are also excluded. And then when you are coming, you need an identification card, something mm-hmm. with your name and then your date of birth, so that you wouldn't also be found wanting. You know, people will be like,
1: So you either come with your Ghana card or
3: anything
1: your test ID.
3: that has your name
1: and date of birth.
3: Yes.
1: Okay.
3: And then 3 active numbers, just so when we reach you, you're not able to reach.
1: 3 active numbers. Phone numbers.
3: Yes. Active. Active.
0: Emphasis,
3: that's the word. Yeah. I'm active because you might.
1: Friends, have a count.
3: Yes. It can be your next of kin, your mother, your father, anybody at all. That when we reach out, we'll be able to get to you. Yes, that's the only thing, the requirements you have to come along with. Yes.
1: I don't need to come along with a doctor's report.
3: No. If you have a medical, if you've been diagnosed of a disease, of a condition, and then you have a medical report to prove it, just come along with that. It will also be of help.
0: But
1: okay.
0: You can come with it. But if you don't have,
1: it's fine.
3: You can still come on.
0: Yes.
3: Once you have something to show that you have... We can still work on that.
1: Finally, before you take leave of us, there's someone who is listening to this excited but also heartbroken because Ellie Klim did not mention his surgical condition. And probably his surgical condition is not, that grave or that huge that Mercy Ships will not have mercy on. Can that person show up? Maybe you show it to the surgeons, you show it to the medical team, they say, we can take care of that. Any condition outside of the surgical conditions you've mentioned, can that person show up?
0: Unfortunately, no.
1: Oh.
0: Unfortunately. We wish we could, but unfortunately, this is our scope of practice. And this is the conditions we have surgeons for. So if you show up with a different condition that we don't have surgeons for, what then do we do?
1: Mm.
0: Yes. Yes.
1: What are you saying?
0: It's just
3: some might even come with headache.
0: No medical condition.
1: Etipa.
3: Yes.
1: Etipa. Yes.
3: So because once it's a free sample, we all want to.
0: We are dealing with surgical condition.
1: Surgical condition.
0: Surgical condition.
3: That's the highlighted surgical.
1: Surgical condition.
0: So maybe we can go
1: through very good.
0: Yes. So we are doing facial tumors.
1: Facial tumors.
0: Yes.
1: And that includes
0: overgrowth on the head, neck. Face
3: any part
0: of the head, face and neck, any overgrowth, you can come. Mercy Ships is here for you. Burn contractures, and under the burn, without the burn, aside the burn contractures, we have polydactyly, syndactyly, cataracts, we have strabismus, pterygium, and then with the children, we have the cleft lip and palate. We have the obstetric fistula for our women. Uterine prolapse, vaginal prolapse, all of those things. Mercy Ships is taking care of those. Yeah. And then we have their bow legs, their knock knees, wind swept, all of those. Mercy Ships is here for you.
1: And this for the kids?
0: Yes. With the orthopedic conditions for the kids.
1: For the kids.
0: Yes, for the kids. And then we have the inguinal hernia, the umbilical hernia, the femoral hernia. Yes. And then the postnoma. After the infection and the wound is gone, Mercy Ships is taking care of it. And then lipoma, yes. So registration is free.
1: Registration is free.
0: Yes. For Western region, registration is happening at the Ifeanyi Kwanta Conference Hall from the 18th of May to the 5th of June, 6 a.m. to 5 p.m., excluding Wednesdays and weekends.
1: And weekends.
0: Yes.
1: All right. Your final words, 30 seconds each to the people of Sekendi Takrady. You know, anything you want to say to them before we wrap up?
0: All right. So, once again, we want to tell the people of Sekendi Takrady that Mercy Ships is here for you. Mm-hmm. And then Mercy Ships is actually a household name, and this is actually their faith mission.
1: Okay.
0: So there is nothing to be afraid of where of their credibility and all, because they're actually in partnership with Ministry of Health and then Ghana Health Service. So it is a place to be. And then we are offering free surgeries. Everything is free. Don't be swayed away or carried away that maybe you are paying money. Don't be misled. So it is actually free.
1: It's free.
0: Yeah. Tell a friend to tell a friend. You might not get the money to help someone, but telling someone about it alone is a way of helping them. So we are urging all the people of Sekendi, Takrady and the Western region to come out in their numbers from the 18th of May to the 5th of June to get registered.
1: Fantastic.
0: Yes.
1: Any words from Eli Klim, from Tracy?
2: Okay, so we want to leave our contact.
1: Okay.
2: In case maybe they want to call for further inquiry.
1: Sure.
2: So my name is Ellie. You can call me on 055-7374-756. Yeah.
1: The number again.
2: 055-7374-756.
1: Yes. That's the only number.
3: Okay.
1: All right. Okay. So once you reach out to this number, you'd receive the necessary assistance. Any information at all would be clarified. If you need any clarification as far as Mercy Ships and their free surgery is concerned. Thank you very much, ladies, for coming through. The lady you heard was Eli Klim Ahaji, Tracy Otu, and then you had also heard from Justine Ofori in a minute ago. Mercy Ships, in partnership with the Ministry of Health, will be registering patients for surgery for several surgical conditions that they have mentioned. And starting next Monday, they are expecting you to show up. You with a surgical condition that they've mentioned, you should show up, come along with an identification card that shows your name and then your date of birth. And also three active phone numbers. The emphasis is on active phone numbers. Show up at the Ifeanyi Kwanta. Where exactly at the Ifeanyi Kwanta?
0: The conference center.
1: The conference center of the Ifeanyi Kwanta. Okay.
4: Nursing and midwifery training.
3: The nursing school.
1: Oh, the nursing
3: inside
1: school.
3: When you enter the nursing school, it's a very
5: big building, Trust Cafeteria, over there.
1: Okay, okay. So once you show up there, you get registered. So anybody there, you see any, you know, staff of Vivian Quanta, tell them, maybe a messy ships for a year.
0: Registration.
1: And maybe a messy for a registration. One kind ships now. We are missing for your registration, you know, and then your life will change. Thank you very much for coming through.
0: Thank you. Most grateful. Thank you for having us.
1: All right. We're going for a quick breather. We'll return and take a dive into our next conversation. Stick and stay. Don't move a muscle.

But before we take a dive into our next conversation, Charlie, we are all well aware that life is full of choices, be it big or small. And over the years, we've made some pretty great choices. Choices like prioritizing quality sleep, balancing work and personal commitments, staying active, embracing a healthy lifestyle, finding and cherishing the love of our lives, and of course, enjoying the delicious goodness of Yomi Yogurt. Well, indeed, the choices we make today shape our tomorrow. So whether it's a refreshing morning start, a midday snack, or a delightful dessert, Yomi Yogurt is here to nourish and satisfy you. 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This advert is FDA approved. Talking about Yomi Yogurt, today Yomi Yogurt has been giving, gifting, and making people enjoy a lot on the Sunset Beach with the Yomi Sunset Quiz. All that you need to do is answer three quick Yomi Yogurt questions. You've got 10 seconds, you're told, to answer them all. Call on 020-105-1055. 020-105-1055. Answer correctly, earn your points. Simple. And at the end of it all, the contestant with the highest score walks away a winner. And trust me, you want to win this one. You will be cooling off with a chilled, delicious pack of Yomi Peach or Piña Colada. The perfect treat to keeping your vibes going strong. Yomi Yogurt, always a nourishing choice.

0: All right, and it is exactly 40 minutes after 9 a.m. Folks, we need to get in on this all-important conversation. Conversation that borders on public safety, that borders on saving lives and property. Well, the latest that we've chanced on or heard this morning, all right, all through from yesterday till this morning, is that the National Disaster Management Organization, NADMO, within the Sekondi Takrade Metropolis, has embarked on a demolition exercise. In fact, we have seen some properties within the metropolis, getting worked on to be pulled down and all of that. We need to get further clarifications as to what exactly is happening, how long, how extensive is this going to be. On the phone lines with us is Alhaji Abubakar Kamal Dean. He is the Metro Director for NADMO within the STMA, and he joins us on the phone lines. Good morning, Alhaji Kamal Dean.
1: Good morning, my brother.
0: Trust you're doing

0: well.
1: Oh, by God's grace, I'm doing well. And you?
0: I'm doing very well, by God's grace. Thank you for asking. Yeah. Alhaj, let's take a dive quickly. What exactly is happening? We've seen videos circulating where, you know, buildings are being worked on to be pulled down. Some story buildings, you know, 3, 4, 5 story. We've seen NADMO all over the place in the metropolis. Exactly what is happening? Should we be concerned?
1: Well, good morning once again, and good morning to your cherished listeners. Very well, we must all be concerned about our safety as members of the public or as Ghanaians. The videos that you have seen circulating on social media concerns the first high-rise building. The issue with that high-rise building doesn't relate more or less to what is being discussed. But what occurred is that NADMO STMA were approached by a sister radio station and a TV network that this is the work that they are doing. They are working on dangerous and dilapidated buildings within the metropolis. And so they wanted NADMO to assist because it directly falls under our mandate. So what we have to do is that to give them a data that on all dilapidated buildings and dangerous buildings or structures, let me put it that way, within the metropolis that we've worked on since last year, 2025. So we're able to provide the data. And they all amount to about 88 structures that NADMO STMA has identified within the metropolis.
0: 88 buildings.
1: These are those that we have identified, those that have fallen within or under our lens. They may be more, but these are those that we've been able to capture for now. And this is a 2025 structural assessment report that we conducted. And then based on that data, they asked questions. What do we intend to do or what are we doing? And I answered that, well, we are working with laws. When you look at Ghana's Local Governance Act of 2016 and the NADMO Act 927 of 2016, the combined effects of the powers that they have entrusted into us and by extension the Assembly is that first and foremost, what we have to do is to notify the owners of these buildings about their structures. You know, NADMO's mandate is mainly to ensure public safety. So when we identify anything within the public space that may cause harm to any member of the general public, people's lives, properties, we have to take steps to eliminate those hazards. So what the law says is that after the identification of these hazards, we have to notify the owners of the hazards and then give them a grace period of 1 month for them to take steps to eliminate those hazards. And by elimination of those hazards, I'm referring to, one, either renovating those properties. That is when or if they can be renovated, or pulling them down entirely or demolishing them when renovation becomes untenable. So that is exactly my answer to them. So now, and then they pushed further and asked whether what we have been able to do. Then I told them that, well, after the identification, we have to notify the Assembly. We have done that. The Special Planning Committee of the Assembly, that is the body within the Assembly entrusted with the issuing of building permits and related matters. I've brought it to the attention of the committee, and then the committee under the chairmanship of the Honorable Mayor has instructed us to start notifying the owners of these structures, just as I've explained earlier on. And so currently, as I speak to you, I can report to the public that NADMO STMA has started the process of notifying the owners of these properties on the status of their buildings to either renovate them or demolish them within the grace period of 1 month. After which, if they fail to do so, then per the Local Governance Act of 2016, the assembly has to come in and do those works and surcharge the owners of the building for any cost that may arise out of that exercise.
0: Allow you come out. When does this timeline take effect? Is it from when you notify the property owners, or is it from when you identified that these buildings had issues with their structural integrity?
1: Well, the notice takes effect on the day that we serve the owners of the structures our notices. Because if today I identify a structure to be dangerous or dilapidated, I cannot just, on the face of what I have seen, decide to write notices. And then, because one, the process is that, number one, after identification of that structure, there are some structures that visibly you can tell without even conducting any test that this building needs to come down. They are so wretched and dilapidated that they serve as high risk for the public. And there are other buildings also. You have to do structural integrity tests to further confirm the strength of the building. And this test is being conducted by the Works Department of the Assembly. We have structural engineers there, so I will bring it to their notice. House number so-so-and-so or so-so-and-so, this is what NADMO we have identified. Can you please conduct structural integrity test to confirm what we suspect or otherwise? So after the test and then the report is out, now, for example, we confirm that structurally this building must go down. Then we take it to the responsible or the committee so mandated within the assembly, that is the Special Planning Committee, and then for a decision to be taken. So when the decision is taken, that is where we will notify, we will identify the owners, because most of these buildings, Arafat, for all you know, we are very, very much challenged in identifying even the owners of some of these buildings. Some for genuine reasons, because the buildings may have been in existence for over a time without anybody occupying it. Now we have to go and identify. Now, but for those that we have been able to identify the owners, we will serve them the notices per the direction of the Special Planning Committee of the Assembly. Then it takes effect immediately or on the day that the owners were served with these notices. 1 month grace period. That is what the law says. So after 1 month, if nothing is done, then the Assembly would come in and do the needful and then surcharge the owners with whatever cause that may arise out of our action.
0: Okay, Alhaj, you have been one man who is in for disaster prevention. I remember engaging you sometime in January where you talked about, you know, prevention, you know, being priceless, although, you know, relief is super expensive. And on our platform, our network, you gave out, you know, a list of flood prone areas, some, you know, property owners putting up structures on waterways and what have you. For the sake of that conversation and knowing that we're gearing towards the rainy season, I want to find out from you briefly, what has your office been able to do, or what is your office doing currently to ensure that we'll record minimum flooding issues as an individual who really takes prevention measures that seriously? What is your office doing, or what has your office done so far?
1: Thank you very much for this question. And I love your intro before the question came. Since January 2026, my office, under my leadership, and then working in tandem with the assembly, we started by sensitizing the public on the do's and don'ts that may minimize the effect of flooding when the rain finally set in. And the engagement that I had with your network was part of the exercise, if you could remember, since January. So after that exercise in January, February, we then have to move in to conduct our field assessment. That one is also done and it is over. The main reason, or the major reason why we have to conduct field assessment, is to identify potential hazards within the flood-prone areas. We have already earmarked flood-prone areas within the assembly. So now let's move into these areas and see this year, should the rain set in, what is it likely that would occur? What are the actions of people? You see, what has developed in those areas over the past year? And then we'll be able to identify all these hazards, and then we map up strategies to eliminate them. Some of the field assessments also arose because people have then lodged complaints with our officers as to the issues that they have on the ground. So we used all those issues, we combined them, we conducted our field assessment, and I can, as we speak to you this morning, I can report that every area, every drain, every issue within Sekendi Takoradi Metropolitan Assembly, that should the rains set in today, the actions of people, the things that may cause flooding, we have them covered. So now, the next stage, if now we now identify all these hazards, what are we going to do, or what are we doing? What we are doing is that, you see, we because of financial constraints, I had wished that if NADMO and the assembly are so sound financially, we'll be able to do justice to all these drains within the metropolis. But you know, we are a bit challenged. We are not financially sound to do all those exercises. So in the absence of that, what NADMO have decided to do is that we have identified some key drains, key ones within the metropolis, 15 of them, the major ones that serve as exit points of rainwater or flood water within our communities. Those ones, we are going to desilt them. We are going to dredge those that need to be dredged, desilt those that needs to be desilted. And there are some others that we have to weed around them and clear the pathway for rainwater to have free flow. By so doing, with the limited resources that we have, we would then open up the channels of free passage of water out of our communities. Maybe those drains within our communities, we can use our normal community cleanup exercises and so on and so forth to get them off, so that finally when the rain should set in at its peak, we wouldn't have enough flooding. NADMO STME can never work to say that we are eliminating flooding entirely, but we will do everything possible to minimize it substantially this year. So this is what we have been doing. Currently, any moment from now, it can be today, Wednesday, it can be tomorrow, Thursday, or Friday, or next week, we are going to start these exercises that I have earlier on discussed with you, and then we will see the way forward. Yeah.
0: All right. As you've just mentioned, we will pray that no disaster will strike, and that once the rains come down, we'll be able to contain the rain waters. But from now to when the rains come, what is that one critical thing that must be done by the STMA under your, sorry, that must be done by NADMO, you know, under your leadership at the STMA? What is that one critical thing that must happen or should happen before we enter the rainy season?
1: Thank you very much for this question. The most critical thing that has to be done now, even as at this morning, is for us to work on the identified drains within the metropolis so that it will open up channels of free flow anytime that the rain falls. Because if all these channels, if all these drains, some of them are earth drains, some of them are concrete drains, if they all will be able to work on them for them to be very, very free and open wide, the rains would just flow in and move to the outskirts of the city. So this dredging, the silting, and then weeding around our major drains or exit points of rainwater is the critical thing that NADMO STME is currently working on. Within this week up to next week, the exercise must start, and then when it is done, then we can confidently say that we have worked, and then the amount of flooding that we would experience, even if it should happen, will be very, very minimal compared to what happened last year. Aside that, we have arranged a rapid response team in my office that is ready to respond to any flooding or any disaster situation and offer the needed assistance. assistance to the victims. May such instances occur or arise. So these are, you asked for one, I'm giving you two. So these are what we have put in place currently, and we are working diligently to ensure everything that we've discussed this morning on your network is geared towards public safety. So today, if the rain should set in and we record more flooding situations than what we saw last year, it amounts to nothing, whatever we have done. So that is what we are guarding against. And God willing, inshallah, this year, looking at what we've been able to do since January up to now, I'm very confident that with the assistance of the assembly, let me emphasize on that, with the assistance of the Sekendi Takoradi Metropolitan Assembly under the leadership of Lawyer FFADU, we have done enough, and this would serve as a reason for us to have minimal flooding situations and disaster situations this year, God willing.
0: All right. Thank you very much, Alhaji Abubakar Kamaldeen. We're most grateful for your time this morning and speaking to us.
1: I'm also grateful, boss.
0: All right. That was Alhaji Abubakar Kamaldeen. He is the STMA Metro Director for the National Disaster Management Organization. And he is giving us, what his outfit, has put in place or putting in place to ensure a flood-free or a flood-minimum rainy season this year. We started with buildings that have been earmarked for demolition, buildings with very questionable or weak, structural integrity. And he's mentioned that 88, has been identified within the metropolis so far, and they are working within the remits of the law. And that will include issuing notices to property owners, these property owners, informing them of the situation that has been identified. And they have two options. That option is either to renovate, these structures or buildings, or to, have them demolished. And when they are demolished, they'll be surcharged to pay for the demolition. And they also touched base with flooding, how prepared we are ahead of the rainy season. He mentioned that, Charlie, a lot more needs to be done. In fact, we need money as well. We need some financial resources to be able to do what we have to do. The drainages, we need to dredge them. We need to clear them. We need to ensure free flow of rainwater. That is when and how would have a minimal impact of the rains. All right. We're going to go for a quick commercial break. We'll return and dive deeply into the roads minister's visit to the region. The man became unhappy, was furious, had to issue a command to terminate, setting deals and contracts. We'll dive into that, we'll listen to him, and then I'll tell you what some Ghanaians are saying. Stick and stay with us. The show continues after this. Ghana music, right?

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0: 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This is an interactive show, super interactive. 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Folks, this morning, we will be reflecting deeply on something that has angered the Roads Minister, the Honorable Govins Kwame Agbuza, and it has also angered many Ghanaians over the past hours. Now, the Roads and Highways Minister, during an inspection tour in the region, reportedly discovered that only about 5% of work had been completed on the 71-kilometer Enchi Elubo Road project, despite the contractor allegedly receiving more than 80.2 million. Is it 0.2 or 0.6? Felix? 80.2 million Ghana cedis in mobilization funds. 5% of work. If you can get us the further detail of this particular story. Now, the communities, you know, along this particular stretch spoke to the minister briefly, and they mentioned how they continue to suffer, how farmers continue to struggle transporting their produce, how traders continue risking their lives on terrible roads, how ambulances continue battling dangerous stretches, how ordinary citizens like you and I continue paying the price of delays they did not create. And the frustration of the minister was obvious. Felix, if you have it, you can share with us.
1: Yes, so of course, the contractor was given to Top Engineering International Limited.
0: Top Engineering International?
1: Yes, Top Engineering International Limited. That is a Chinese firm. We understand they had been mobilized to the site in December 2025 following the release of the mobilization funds. Yet, by the time the minister arrived, barely any meaningful work had been done on that particular stretch that the community have long depended on and long suffered through. Now, the minister directed the contractor to immediately deploy equipment and also personnel, you know, to the project site and commence full-scale construction without further delay, warning that the government's patience on the matter had run out. Now, the Enchi Elubo Highway is no ordinary stretch of road. I've already mentioned. Now, it serves as a critical corridor for cocoa farmers, traders, and residents across several communities in the Western North region, connecting them to Mark

0: but he failed to deliver lasting improvements, leaving communities back where they started waiting and also increasingly losing feet. Now, among those waiting are residents of Fawoman, you know, and other communities along the stretch, who use the minister's visits to appeal directly to the government to ensure the project is seen through to a completion this time. They've been there before. So they were pleading to the minister that this time around, dear, he should ensure that that particular project is done and completed. Now, with the Mahama administration having already paid 12 billion Ghana cedis of a 40 billion, liability owed to contractors for inherited road projects, the government finds it in the uncomfortable position of having added significant financial obligations while still battling widespread contractor inertia on the ground. And so, that is it.
1: That was it on the Enchi Elubo Road.
0: Yeah.
1: Let's listen to a brief interaction between the minister and residents of the community.
2: So where's the highway people? They should just tell us what percentage, what they've been doing.
3: So we need fresh ones.
4: They have come back to the yard.
2: Yeah. Why are they taking us to?
4: You know, that is when I called you.
2: The contractor is not working. Why are you taking us to the yard? What are we going to do in the yard?
4: We were here.
2: Yes, we are going to go through. So I wouldn't get to where they are working.
5: Yes.
2: So let's. So I'm not even know why we stop here. Let's keep working. But we are not going to anybody's yard.
5: Come yard.
2: No, we are not entering the yard. We work. We meet them on the roof. And then transfer. Yeah. Whatever they want to do, that is it.
5: Okay.
2: So. But it doesn't matter. And I'm saying, if we didn't pay mobilization, I would have terminated the job today. What is this? Let's go.
6: Yes.
2: So annoying.
1: Folks, if you join us on Facebook, please, if you've not joined us on Facebook, please do want to join us on Facebook. As you see in your shots, the minister visibly angry with work being done on the Enchi Elubo Road by Top Engineering International Limited. Although they've been giving 80.2 million Ghana cedis in mobilization fund, they have actually delivered, below the contractual agreement and the phases of work, that is expected to be done. Well, that was not all. The minister again went to Bogoso. The minister at Bogoso did not take it lightly at all. In fact, the minister directed the chief executive officer of the Ghana Highways Authority, Malam Isa Ishak, to immediately commence the process of terminating the contract of Black Oak.
0: Black Oak.
1: Black Oak is the contractor responsible for the Bogoso Pristia Road. Now, the contract was awarded last year. That's 2025. But according to official reports, the contractor only mobilized to site this year in March. So two months ago. After clearing vegetation along the roadsides, Black Oak allegedly abandoned the site again, claiming they had not received the road's design. Now, further checks by the regional highways engineer reveal that less than 2% of the work has been completed so far. Now, the minister made the directive during an inspection tour of the Big Push project within the Western region. And he noted that although Bogoso Pristia Road is not formally part of the Big Push initiative, it remains a priority project for the government. Now, we also understand that efforts to reach Black Oak for a response were unsuccessful at the time of filing this particular report. Let's listen to the minister. It was in the evening. The minister was still on the road and Black Oak was nowhere to be found. The minister is not too happy and

0: facts that the highways people work in terminating the contract of Blackwork. Let's listen to the minister.
1: The contractor is saying highways directed him to stop because there are no drawings. That is what he told me in the MP, the member of parliament. There is a member of parliament.
2: No. This is the highway in the region. Who told him to stop?
3: You tell us.
4: No, I've not told him to stop.
1: So they are not on site after the fair. And that is their reason why they are not on site, because they don't have drawings.
2: And the company is
5: Blackwork.
2: Yeah.
5: Honest, county office.
2: Because of this, his inability to work, the stakeholders here did a demonstration, did press conference and everything. And we call him, he will say he will come. I think somewhere last month, he brought a few equipment, did a clearing, and left. He's not showing any interest in doing the work. And you know, when contractors begin to pick and choose, I don't have drawing, I have this thing, it means there's something that they don't want to talk about. Chief Executive, what's the way forward? Because we can't just leave the situation like this.
6: Yeah. I think at this stage, we have to, give him a letter warning him, but I think after that, then we can take it.
2: Well, you see, nobody fears the letter because they think it's the usual thing you do. If I have my way, let's terminate.
6: Okay.
2: And get somebody who is more capable to do the work. So I think that start the termination process.
6: Okay.
2: Because he's not even on site to speak to us. He's just basically not around. So terminate and let's get somebody who is interested. This is a very important road. We cannot leave it to somebody who says, you are the chief executive of highways. The guy says you are the one who told him not to work.
6: No,
2: you are saying you didn't tell him not to work.
6: No,
7: I think we remember that very well the last time.
2: Yes.
7: We actually wanted to terminate this project.
2: Yes.
7: And then we recommended timelines.
2: Yes.
7: He was ready to move in there.
2: Yeah.
7: Then he came and said that he wants to come in there.
2: Yes.
7: So maybe we can look at that proposal and see if he can mobilize.
2: Exactly. We need somebody who sees the urgency of this to address the concerns of the stakeholders here. This is a very important
5: issue. So, Mr. The issue is that he has run away. That's what the people are saying.
2: Yes, this is not any big issue. He's got his job. He's been persuaded on countless occasions. He came back to the office with a member of parliament. The Nananum have spoken, encouraging him. And he's done less than 1% so far. He doesn't show the commitment to do the work. So the chief executive will activate the necessary processes to officially terminate and get somebody else who is capable.
0: All right. So that was the roads and highways minister. You heard the earlier one, you know, visibly angry on the Enchi-Elubo road, you know, where 80.2 million Ghana Cedis immobilization funds have been advanced, and the contractor Top Engineering International Limited, or Limited International, we're not on site, in fact,
8: whichever
0: ways. It's limited, it's international. But they've not delivered international work. They've done about 5% of work, and the minister was visibly angry. The other matter has also got to do with the one you just listened to, where the minister has ordered the termination of process of the Bogoso Prestia Road contract after reports that barely 2% of work has been completed following mobilization. Now, this is where I want us to pause and ask an uncomfortable but necessary question. These issues are not isolated cases. These issues are not isolated cases. For those of you who are not aware, the roads minister decided to come into town. Right? Just like we're being told in the Bible that on that day, the Lord will come like a thief, you know, unconscionable, then it will show up. That is how the minister showed up. not informing them of his visit to town. Because if he had informed them, I bet you, they would have been on site. You would have seen machines.
3: Yes.
0: You know, people working tirelessly, even in the night.
3: Yes.
0: But this is a normalcy in this country where some contractors would bid for contracts. They'll be giving the contract. They will sign, agree to the contractual safeguards, terms, whatever it is. And then they'll decide to do what they want to do. This has become normal. How did delays, abandoned projects, weak supervision, endless extensions, poor delivery, how did these issues become such a routine part of a national life? A national life that citizens almost expect disappointment even before projects begin. You hear people say that, oh, project D, Ebeche. I've heard people, Felix, have you heard people say that the big push project, the dualization of the Cape Coastal Corridor, would not be able to, not complete them before the deadline?
3: I have.
0: That is what it's we've normalized.
3: Exactly. And it is sad. It is extremely sad.
0: It's
3: 24 months, right?
0: Yes, it's 24 months. But people will tell you, bro, 24 months. No? Because that is what we've normalized.
3: Yes, we've seen that over and over again. When, you know, projects are being stalled, sometimes we do not even know when the contractors will be resuming. You know, market circle project, we don't even know when funds will be released for that project to be done. And so it is something that we've seen over and over again in this country. And so it is not too surprising when somebody says that, oh, this project today, time normally, you know, it will not be done. It is how, you know, things have been normalized in this country. So, Charlie.
0: But this morning, I want us to be honest. Felix, we've seen in other jurisdictions, in other countries, we don't want to mention names this morning, but we've seen in other jurisdictions where road projects are actually completed even ahead of time.
3: Yeah.
0: We've seen contractors understanding that delays come along with lots of consequences. We've seen contracts being respected, standards being enforced, performance really matter. So why is it that when it has to do with Ghana, we continue to struggle with this culture of slow, delayed, abandoned, and poorly executed project? Is it a matter of weak monitoring? Imagine if the minister did not show up.
3: Mm-hmm.
0: What would have been the case? Black Oak would have still been in the dark. Black Oak would have still been black.
3: Bass.
0: What if the minister did not show up? Top engineer or whatever they are would still be where they are. Is it a matter of poor contract enforcement? Because from my little contract management books I've been reading, that's what we call contractual safeguards. Anybody who is engaged in contract management will know what contractual safeguards are. It's just an agreement between two parties. Things that are embedded within a contract to protect both parties. So, Felix, I said, deliver this for me. I need to make sure that the delivery is done devoid of whatever, whatever, whatever. But if these things arise, how am I protected? How are you protected? That is the contractual safeguard. So, contractual safeguards include quality issues, includes meeting timelines, includes insurance, includes so many things, so that we abide by or respect the contractual terms. In this country, you are forced to believe that we don't have contractual safeguards. Because if we do, the minister should not be walking the night asking Black Oak where they are. And Black Oak is nowhere to be found. The minister should not be asking questions about top engineering and other projects that have delayed. Because within the contract, there are phases to the contract. And at every phase, you're supposed to deliver X amount of work. If you don't meet it within the contractual safeguard, we will count. I said deliver 5 by afternoon. You said you deliver it. Yes, it's feasible. You can deliver it. If you don't deliver it, you pay 50,000 cedis. Okay, I've agreed. If I don't deliver, You're supposed to take 50,000.
3: Yeah. Yeah.
0: But because we don't put these safeguards in there, people just do things anyhow. Mm. Or maybe we have become too tolerant to mediocrity to the extent that, you know, when it's got to do with public infrastructure delivery, we just, you know, lose our guards and say anything goes. If you are not aware, these projects have a bearing on our lives.
3: Mm.
0: I have seen other videos where the people along the Enchi Elubo Road are telling the minister how pregnant women suffer when they are in labor. How farmers, how traders, how businessmen and women suffer on that particular stretch, affecting their livelihoods. Folks, this conversation should not be a blanket attack on contractors. There are some Kenyan construction firms that are doing excellent work.
3: Mm.
0: And the minister in another video was commending Jasmo Construction because Jasmo Construction was actually delivering ahead of time. This is a Kenyan firm. Top Engineering is a Chinese firm, like you mentioned.
3: Yes, yes.
0: Black Oak, we do not know where they're coming from. But folks, this affects all of us. Maybe it's time we look at how we handle our road construction, our public infrastructure contracting. Should we entirely set up, you know, I don't know, set up something to handle public infrastructure contracting? Because, Charlie, delays, they don't show up, they do things, they use, you know, lower quality materials. You know, they do whatever they want to do and they'll finish and come and take their money. After a short while, it goes bad.
3: Yeah.
0: What do we need to do in the face of public infrastructure development and its contracting? Because this will continue for God knows how long.
3: Yes. And for me, the first phase is who, you know, the contract is being awarded to. Is the government... Is the government awarding contracts to, you know, political people within, you know, the same political party? Are the contracts being given to friends, people that we know and we believe that, okay, this person is a friend of the party. And so we believe that if contracts are being awarded to them, you know, it will be a win-win situation. And so for me, that should be the first phase. Honestly, in this country and how we behave as Ghanaians, if you are in business with somebody that you know, familiarity will definitely set in. And so if the person is misbehaving, you cannot really you cannot really be on the neck of the person or the engineer, the contractor, whoever. And so that has been a huge challenge for a very long time. A very long time.
0: Yeah.
3: You've mentioned, you know, some clauses that are supposed to be in, you know, some of these contracts and all of that. I believe we do not even look at that. We do not even care about that. Because if that was supposed to be the case, just as you mentioned, the minister shouldn't be going around, you know, inspecting.
0: Must the minister show up before you do
3: the job? Unannounced.
0: Hey, then I guess we all have to show up. So if there is one more big contractor, public contractor, you need to show up unannounced.
3: Yes, you understand. And but then again, it is also good. Trust me, a lot of projects that are left in bushes, if ministers and, you know, authorities were
0: to show
3: supposed
0: up,
3: to show up on
0: No, but why must I show up for you?
3: Because that is how we are as Ghanaians. You see, a typical Ghanaian, if you do not apply some level of pressure, if you do not, you know, jump on the necks of, you know, Ghanaians to ensure that certain things are done. That is how we are as people. If not that, as a contractor, knowing very well that, you know, even after you are done with some of these construction works, you are definitely going to be paid. And just said,
0: this is even a government who came to clear debts owed to contractors.
3: You understand?
0: Billions
3: of cities. So why are you being lackadaisical?
0: And if you
3: know
0: you
3: about
0: mobilization
3: about the project?
0: You say chalka, said Jay, mobilization.
3: Mobilization
0: to start.
3: That's 2% of the work
0: has been done.
3: Has been done. Yes,
0: what about the clear vegetation? you know, that's, I mean, for black
3: people. What is the meaning of this? So what it means is that the timeline given for that road to be done, it will definitely be extended.
0: Yeah.
3: And the people of Bogosu Pristia will continue to suffer.
0: Yeah.
3: Honestly, Western region has, you know, the poor, some of the poor roads in this country. And the last time we mentioned it here, considering, you know, our contribution to the country, the country's economic economic growth, we shouldn't be we shouldn't be experiencing, you know, some of these poor road networks within the region. God being so good, the government has decided that some of these stretches are supposed to be done. Contracts were awarded last year. Mobilization funds have been paid. Contract and I have 5% of the work from Enche to Elube. This is 2%. So what kind of, you know, a picture are we painting? It is obvious that they are not ready, you know, to complete that project. And, you know, Aluta continua. That is how we are as people. And I'm happy that this time around, the minister has decided to be, you know, a hands-on person. Trust me, if all ministers are supposed to behave this way, I strongly believe that certain projects, you know, would have been done and the country would have been a better place for all of us to live in. The last time you mentioned how, was it in the Ashanti region, airport, Obebi, port 2.
0: The runabout.
3: So it means that we know the right things to do as people. Even as leaders, we know the right things to do. People that have been given, you know, positions to occupy to ensure that certain things, you know,
0: unless
3: the president or the somebody minister, who really matters is coming to town. And he obeying in terms is here.
0: But Felix, isn't that how we are as a people?
3: It needs to change. That's what I'm saying.
0: That you wait for, you hear that your father is coming into the house before you arrange the home. You hear that your mother is coming before you arrange. You are making noise in the classroom. You hear that your teacher is coming.
3: That is when you keep quiet.
0: Isn't that how we are as a people?
3: That is how
0: and that has, you know, more or less graduated into the level that we are in currently.
3: Yes, I mean, 100%.
0: So how do we change that?
3: So that is what the minister has said. It's a difficult question, though. It's an extremely difficult question. And I mean, one of the ways is for us to be hands-on people. Trust me, in Ghana, if you open a business and, you know, you don't show up.
0: Yeah. Like the guy in the US who left his business for his friend.
3: Yeah, but shop net to Kwanako, Canada.
0: Is he on in Europe?
3: Oh,
0: Canada or Chile?
3: Oh, Chile. So that is how we are as Ghanaians. And for, you know, every step on the way, we need to, you know, send reminders. We need to be on people's necks. We need to be hands-on. We need to move unannounced. And yes, it's unfortunate. It's very, very unfortunate. But that is how we are as people. During the era of, you know, former president Nana Addo-Dankwa Akufo-Addo, trust me, the sports minister then was painting him the wrong pictures.
0: He was not telling the truth.
3: He was not telling the president the truth. So at a point in time, the various stadia that we had in this country were disqualified by CAF, FIFA. Eka the Blasters would have been playing football matches in one of our neighboring countries, either Ivory Coast or Burkina Faso. So the former president at the time was very angry. He was angry and directed that the Accra Sports Stadium, you know, was fixed for a Blasters fixture. And so the people around us, you know, the people around leadership, you know, sometimes they do not tell the president and, you know,
0: big man,
3: the big men the truth. And so I'm happy that this time around, you know, the minister himself has decided to, you know, be on the ground.
0: But Felix, in as much as is a good move by the minister is just one person, right? The ministry is limited. They cannot, and the number of, I've also seen videos where another contractor was begging, you know, the roads minister because he's not delivered. and he was visibly begging.
3: Why said, will you do
0: yes,
3: that?
0: Yes, he better in a contract, Miso, because he's already started near the Akana Mobifura. He was begging to keep everything. So the minister cannot be everywhere at every point in time, right? What can we do to ensure that these projects or these, you know, contracts that are given or awarded to contractors would continue unabated, whether or not the minister shows up or not? Can we, as residents, as citizens, become watchdogs?
3: Of course we can. In fact, we have been for a very long. How many times have we not, you know, complained about we've been complaining since. From journalists to, you know, citizens, we've been complaining since. Mm. And so that it is, you know, a very good avenue that we can use to draw the attention of authorities to some of these things. Mm. I mean, apart from that, the local government,
0: the assemblies
3: can also, you know, serve as watchdogs. In fact, they have critical roles to play in some of these things. Just as you said, the minister cannot always come from Accra to inspect, you know, projects in the western of Bordier, Sepia, Kontombra, and the likes. Mm. He cannot always do that.
0: The local assemblies, department.
3: In fact, they have too much power to ensure that some of these things are done and completed.
0: Mm.
3: You understand? Then again, we look critically at, you know, to the kind of people that we award contracts to.
0: Mm-hmm. Can they deliver?
3: If yes, okay, fair enough. Yabema, our timeline. If you are nowhere near, just as somebody has done 2%, 5%, if you are nowhere near, the contract should be taken away from you.
0: Mm.
3: We shouldn't show mercy at this point in time. We shouldn't show mercy at all. The one begging, the contractor begging, knows that Ejumano were failing. He knows. Yeah. Say Ejumano were failing. Yeah. That is why he will beg in front of the minister. And at this point, we shouldn't show, you know, mercy at all. Mm. The contract should be taken away from him, given to another person. To failure, young Jim Finn is far more before. We should be ruthless as a country. Sometimes now, me pachona, we should move away from that as a country. Honestly, we should completely move away from that. We should be serious-minded people, be ruthless enough, and ensure that developmental projects are completed.
0: Mm.
3: The last time you were mentioning, you know, how much the kind of money that we spent on uncompleted projects.
0: Yeah.
3: Projects that
0: 8
3: are so
0: billion worth.
3: Why?
0: Of abandoned project.
3: Why?
0: 8 billion Ghana cedis.
3: Why?
0: 8 billion. Mm.
3: 2 weeks ago, I was walking around a Fiekuma number 9, and kids were asking questions.
0: Kids,
3: school kids. It is just, you know, a clear situation of we giving timelines and failing to meet them.
0: Mm. And people are...
3: We are in May.
0: Mm-hmm.
3: The year will end, you know, anytime soon.
0: Mm. This is the fifth month.
3: This is the fifth month. 7 more months
0: to go.
3: So after moving away temporal structures from along the road, you know, what's next?
0: Mm.
3: What next? The last time Kojo Chrome Keten, when it rains, it becomes terrible. When it rains, it's very terrible. You cannot use that stretch. I don't know the rationale behind that. And so it is a situation of, you know, we giving timelines and not being able to meet them.
0: Mm. Let's find out what listeners also think. And more importantly, what can be done. You have mentioned that, Charlie, we need to be ruthless in managing and enforcing contractual agreements with regards to public infrastructure contracting. Let me turn to you, listeners. 0201051055. What do you make of the roads minister's actions, particularly in the region? And what do you think can be done in similar situations or in the future to protect the sanctity of our road contracts? Hello, good morning.
4: Good morning, Arafat.
0: Good morning, Fred. How are you?
4: I'm doing very well. And yourself?
0: I'm also doing very well, Fred. Thank you for asking. What's your take on this? And what can we do as a country?
4: Arafat, I think we have to commend the regional minister for what he did. But on the other hand, this anger shouldn't be the regional minister's anger. It should be highway anger. Because the Ghana Highway Department today supervise all our road projects. So why would the minister have to come and you see some of the videos, the highway people are telling the minister, let's go to the office. They are covering something. And I would, as a citizen of this country, feel that by this, after the highway boss terminated one contract, he should terminate his contract. He doesn't supposed to be a position. He's a failure to this country. What is going on? This, like you said, this is not an isolated problem. It is everywhere. We don't care about quality. We don't care about anything. Again, I want to ask, is the highway under any union board?
0: Is the Ghana Highways Authority under
4: any union Ghana board? Like,
0: I think they fall under clock sack.
4: Okay.
0: Yes.
4: That is that one of the useless union body in this country.
0: Isn't that too strong? Isn't that too strong?
4: Uselessness is not an insult.
0: I know, but I'm saying, isn't that too strong?
4: No, it's not. It's not too strong. Arafat, we must call a state a state. Okay? Because that people think that they are under government payroll and they cannot be sacked, and they don't think about productivity. They don't think about efficiency. They don't think about anything because they are under government payroll. Let government wake up and say, okay, we want to do this. That will give us efficiency in this kind of group. They wake up. It is happening now in the medical association. What is happening to us? So the union body, GLOSAC and what is the name of this unit, GPRCU, they should bow their eye down in shame. This anger of the minister should be their anger. And the last thing I will talk about is the local content. I don't blame any of them. I blame the local content thing. We haven't trained our people, but we wake up and say, local content. So we give contract to a local company without any track record. We mentioned some companies that we say they are doing well, but when you look at their work they've done, this second day, road that they've done, highly level of shoddy work. And we still praise contractors. See, when a contract is given to anybody, we have project managers, we have third party inspectors. Where are all those people? It looks like Ghana, they are different. You ask that, what can be done? I won't answer that question. But what I will say is, how is Benin and Ivory Coast and Togo, those countries that surround us, a birch road, how are they doing it? How are they doing it? It's just simple. We want to reinvent wheel because we want to steal the sea. That is all what we do. We want to do this, then they come and found their show. I mean, please. So I would recommend that the union bodies, they should bow down their heads in shame, and the highway minister or the highway CEO or whoever should be sacked. Because this is in his domain. He is the client on the project. What have they or has he been doing when the project is sitting idle? If we don't do that, then we'll keep complaining. Thank you.
0: Thank you very much, Fred, for coming through. Well, he says some bit of the anger and frustration should be directed at the Highways Authority. What have they been doing? You know, the minister, yes, is right to be angry, but what are the other players or stakeholders within this entire conversation also doing to ensure that this, you know, contract are respected or the project goes on? Hello, good morning.
8: Good morning, Mr. Arafat.
0: Good morning, Mr. Klinsmann. How are you doing?
8: Well, it's good. I'm surviving.
0: Let's hear your take on this.
8: Yes. I always believe in the principle of problem identification. All these things are happening because the people who are supposed to take supervisory role involved in taking kickbacks. This issue hasn't come today. And because of that, there are the very people who will be informing and pre-informing the contractor oh, dilly dally this way, do it this way. At the end of the day, that government is kicked off, and all the money they are paid to them sank to oblivion. And nobody is punished. Nobody is held responsible for anything. So the work is done. What roads are done in Takoradi here? Within 24 hours, they start deteriorating. 24 hours. Even if you take a JSS boy and girl to go construct a road, is it supposed to deteriorate within 24 hours? You know, a whole civil engineer. We have people who supervise all those from start to the end. And they sacrifice for the contract to go and take money when there's no even wheelbarrow on that road. So our problem is the kickbacks. Those who are supposed to supervise are the very people who also take the kickbacks. And then they supervise, they neglect their duties. And they continue sitting in the office as the other correspondent has already made. So for us to succeed in this regard, I would recommend that one, those in line all must be punished. Their certificates should be revoked. And then the contractor should equally be punished. And he should have to pay 100% of what has been paid to him. If 100 cities was paid to him or her, he should pay 200 back to the government. And therefore, he's in prison for a number of years. And I can assure you, if we are able to implement this into the latter, all this nonsense will stop. The minister does not mean to go on the road every day, wasting his time and fuel, which is also an expense to the state. So I think we should put in draconian measures, and all this will stop by itself, naturally. Good morning, guys.
0: Good morning. Thank you very much, Mr. Klinsman, for coming through. Well, he says we should consider draconian measures. Maybe if we do that, these issues, these challenges and struggles would stop. 020-105-1055. 020-105-1055. Well, Kwame Gavin Zagbuza, Roads Minister, not too happy. He is super angry as contractor pockets 80.2 million Ghana cedis mobilization fund but fails to execute project. Also, in another breath, another contractor also being awarded the project sometime in 2025. Only mobilized himself, came on site in March this year, only came to clear some vegetation, blah, blah, blah, and left. According to the evaluation of work that has been done, less than 2% of work delivered. The minister, not too happy, asking for termination of that contract. Well, this morning we're looking at this contracting issues or contractual issues with regards to public, you know, infrastructure, and asking. The delay seems to be widespread. The delay seems to be across board in public, you know, infrastructure development. What do we need to do? What must be done? Because ministers cannot be showing up almost all the time. What do we need to do to make sure that people respect contractual terms? Hello, good morning.
9: Good morning, Jarafat. Wapome.
0: Nyamina Dum Kofi, how are you two?
9: Not so bad.
0: We thank God.
9: Greetings to everyone there.
0: Sure.
9: Let's hear. Jarafat. Mm-hmm. In fact, Murahoka. Some time ago, and some years ago, a KCT, Kasajan, Sonitra, a Kadamuk of Winina. I want to know why you're engrossing. Not the local contractors, what comprehend? Though capacity over to my human. This is a government, you know. What pair Skebia or Beijing one change into what I call my foreign companies? Now, why ye? Nanka Kaka Kaka, you been ya, the small, no more worker account, but you who there were capable. It is the small nominal, didn't you capable, my way you rode in the young one? No, they believe in Ghanaian contractors. This opportunity they are back. not so what I'm a one. In what I want ya. What if you want him? No, I come a foreign company. No demonstrations. GPRT. Nancy, I cry, hope they believe since I won't grow those. I have a road. A care. So government now, if you no contract and government now, yet then now, will bear your demonstration, sit down and will be pack one car. Nancy, what a contract, especially Kepco's road dealer, no longer come. Why did them detail to you? Funa, then the answer won't come. When would the contract as somebody? Ni yanchi wanka na waye di. Na government na kata ni rec. Onye minister. Onu na oko round. Wabra highway. Chief executives. No, they will supervise the main, you know. Ami to me, you know. Anka fire, you know. Anka oko ma chief executives, you know. First. Wa fire wana. Ne yubri baba. And send a contractor to nisugu nya one day. Ndi to me, you know. Minister, no, to me, no, Mama Uncle Kadamur runs in the door of a qua, Uncle She, so 1 year straight away. Chief executive of our order of Shay Dumanodo. And I want to do what she did. I want to order fire one first because I want to fire one. The compensation daily do her, I did because 1 year will do me. I didn't know about that. In fact, take that apart. She said, you know, the Ghanaian companies, you know, they are not capable. Because other way in there, so contract or bidding for the contract in the starter. Malami ni bilum power, some kind of company should be war machines. No one wants tickets after company, no, no, no, no, no, no, no, no, no, no, no, no, no, no, no, no, no, no, no, no, no, no, no, no, no, no, no, no, no, no, no, no, no, no, no, no, no, no, no, no, no, cars are up there. Not paying or not, cinema or other for rounds. 1 year, you man. Why am I working on when you appear at this time? So, Minister Nobet's in office. Now I say, this time I'm better them. In fact, Minister of Finance, don't call highway chief executives in Wando. Maybe I also forget the kickback into our relaxing, Madassi.
0: Thank you very much, Kofi Ayam, for coming through. It's quite unfortunate, but Kofi, we should also mention that there are some local contractors who are doing very well. They are doing amazingly well for that matter. You know, they're also receiving praises and all of that. We can mention Just More Construction and other construction firms. So not all local contractors, you know, are in bad taste. Some others are also doing very well. Hello, good morning.
10: Good morning, Mr. Arafat.
0: Good morning, my brother. Combat, how are you?
10: Yeah, I'm fine. You have a retentive memory. I've not been called very
0: still. The voice.
10: It's been a long time.
0: Yes, it's been a while.
10: Yes, yes. Let's hit the new street. You know, Ghana Nankasa, Yani Yeye, who? Because look at the last caller who just said, you were saying that they are capable. But they say, Ebino, Obi Ayaka say, government doing it, what you say, Efaha. They say, Abem Papa, and also the Bibiama local contractor. Look at what they are doing. They are putting up in shame because we fought for all these things. We fought it all. If I'm telling you, me sitting here, we fought. Now look at what they are doing. Na me kura dey me here me time kura ni sa road the highways no dey almost to home here then, and they've been paid at the end of the month very highly. Yeah, and poor here they we are using our taxpayers money paying them almost to office. They just want to work for a work of a minister. Huh? Why? I have to go. I will travel to what they call it Enche, like the Western Norfolk, that road there. I've been thinking about it. How I will go, because I've been there before. I came back. I felt sick. So why are they doing that to us? Why? One day, we the youth mobilize ourselves and go to their offices, and they will see what will happen to them. Because they don't give us a, what they call it, chance to work. And Omegi Ejuma, so they will not even Omo Hesunye Ejuma. Why? Oh no, Ghana, yeah. I'm sure some. They say the laws was made for a man, but we also have to let the man execute those laws. Why? Yes, we can't wait. I didn't hear you. We will not tackle that to the end. We are here, but next week, you can't watch them. Yes, we can go. Why? They are blessed. Yeah, what is your one more opinion? First, I know the of a why president Yabba, or the president for us, he's a listening president, and as far as the appointees and the ministers and all this, they are all listening, what they call it, appointees. Yes, citizen, now yes, I am a winner. Yeah, we are here, blame me. Why?
0: Thank you very much, Mr. Combat, for coming through. 0201051055.
11: Hello. Arafat,
0: yes, good morning, Malam. How are you?
11: I'm fine, yes, sir.
0: I'm also doing very well. Let's you hear you on this.
11: Yeah, I'm doing a wonderful job. You know, I did good job. God bless you. Let me say my greatest honorable doctor, the original minister, the original chairman, organizer, and Kingdom Boutique. My greatest all of you. Arafat, imagine this award when your mama started the big push agenda. Imagine that your mama decided, yes, I want to share with your local contractor. My boom brother Ibrahim Muhammad is a part of local contractor. So let me hand everything to you. Arafat, imagine what is going to happen to this country. And I don't think your mama will take this contract to give his own brother Ibrahim Muhammad and will neglect it like that. He will do it with the support of his brother to achieve his dream. So imagine the mama had everything to give his brother. What is going to happen in this country? The same contractor will go and sit there and make press conference that mama take everything to his own brother. Yet again, he's spread to anybody that can do it. And give him before. I know that any contractor is always in the government to beg to give him money to continue what he started, isn't it? Isn't what is going on in this country? But under big push, the mama said, no, we should change the system. We should rather give him money first before you will deliver. So that's the effect that the mama do for Ghana. So that's the mistake of what your mama did. So imagine he not give you buying mama. He takes everything to give the China people. And the local government, you will still come up complaining. You don't understand kind of where we are living. So they imagine that, I mean, you know, that what they are paying, the policy they are paying here is that, oh, when we delay in Clayton, before we see the 4 years has passed, so another government will come. You will not be able to do follow up for the money scot-free. So you could see that the distance of the authority that they are working under this government, they are part of the it. The issue of them to push, they are sit down and make quiet. Because maybe, who knows, if they will not go sit down with the contractor, oh, yeah, last week, about 4 years ago, we see understanding at CAD. I don't have any of that. That's my perception. It can be possible. Ghanaian can do. I thought, what kind of people are we? So now, even your mama, assume it did not give you money. So you don't love Ghana into your heart. You don't love Ghana. You don't want Ghana to be like a South African today. Our Ghanaians are dead. Look at the way they are treating them. I traveled a lot, I swear. I want some country who do not have resources. If you see their development, this you cannot do it in Togo, you cannot do it in Benin, you cannot do it in Burkina Faso. Good people cannot do it. How they will give you money without no provide what you're supposed to do? And you are there. The minister is supposed to go after you again and ask you, where did you start, where did you end? Well, but I won't play with President Mahama. If you want to be a successful, see, if you don't attach with the revolution to your government, you will never succeed. That's my idea for him. That's my advice. Thank you very much for the opportunity.
0: Thank you very much, Malam, for coming through. One more call and we'll call it a day. 0201051055 020-105-1055. Hello, good morning.
12: Yeah, Mr. Arafat, is that Combat again?
0: Yes, Combat, let's hear you.
12: This one is just a commendation to the DC, Mr. Donkorgu. I see he's doing some after theft for the kids around his area. I don't vote for that, though, but it's a very good initiative for him. You know, I was passing, I normally pass his place, and I

0: I tell him, I was talking to it myself, why don't you do this road and this small park the kids are playing on? There's a Kora Park. I was even telling to my kids. And by and large, the next week, the next time I passed by, I see that, oh, he was doing this initiative. So I must commend him for that. I think it will make the youth be happy. And I'm sure the subsequent listen, he will be the MP for the area. Thank you very much.
1: Thank you to Mr. Combat for coming through. We'll not be able to pick any more calls. Kwame from Takrady says, Arafat, Felix, good morning. This issue is very painful. How can a contractor take millions and do only 5% of the work? Meanwhile, ordinary citizens are suffering every single day on these roads. These people are the real devils and not the one we think is under the ground. Kudos to the minister, and the regional minister must ensure that he also conducts emergency visits to some of these projects, even ahead of the roads minister. We need to do better. All right, thank you very much, Kwame, from Takrady, for coming through. All right, Isaac from Anaji says, Arafat, the Bogoso-Prestia Road alone has frustrated a lot of drivers and residents for years. I have stopped visiting that side of town because the vehicle maintenance costs are killing us. Enough is enough. Other countries complete roads quickly because systems work there. In Ghana, politics and weak supervision interfere too much. I agree that not all Ghanaian contractors are bad. Some local companies are doing very good work. The problem is that too many contracts go to people without real capacity. That is what we need to look at. All right. Thank you very much, Isaac from Anaji. Unfortunately, apologies, we cannot pick any more calls as we have to wrap up exactly 10 a.m. Up next is Business Daily with Benedicta Akin in the news team. Subsequently, Mid-Morning Lounge with DJ Kelly. My name is Arafat Musa. I was here with Felix Boyncy, Kenneth Aben, and our intern, Nolene. Have a great morning. We'll meet same time tomorrow. Stay safe, be safe, and don't change that dial. We've got something for you this afternoon on the Sunset Beach. Bye-bye.

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Hello, good morning, and welcome to Business Daily on Beach 105.5 FM. I am Benedicta Agnidu. Headlines: corporate debt market gains momentum with record trading volumes in 2026. And on the international front, Nissan posts narrow profit for fiscal year, beats analyst estimate. Details of these and others coming up soon. Please stick and stay.

0: Many thanks for your company. It's a good time to join us for the details. We're coming to you live from our studios at the Edmonton Place, 504 West Vijay. Let's take our first story. Economist Dr. Gabriel Nyame said Ghana deserves a stronger position among Africa's leading economies, arguing that the country's economic indicator support a falsely placed ranking rather than the current position. Dr. Nyame said the country's economic fundamentals and growth potential point to a more competitive standing on the continent. He noted that despite concerns about the ranking, Ghana's inclusion amongst Africa's economy could still boost investor confidence, strengthening the country's appeal to international businesses and development partners.
1: I feel so proud as a Ghanaian, and then the way the economy is moving, you know, the indicators are clear, and it tells us from Antigua what is happening, that there has been significant improvement on the GDP and how that is going to translate into our lives. Considering the fact that we have led democracy in Africa, we have ensured, you know, and peace all this while, and what is left with us is to have our leaders doing the right thing. If we do the right thing, we will go forward. For example, Nigeria, with all the crude oil and everything, they are on the third position. But that is not the crude oil that presents the third position. No, it was rather the what they do with their currency.
0: He had an economist, Dr. Gabriel Nyame. Now, Fitch Ratings, an international rating agency, is projecting a likely extension of the temporary fuel relief measures introduced by the government of Ghana to cushion consumers against rising petroleum prices. In its latest examination of Ghana, Fitch explained that the intervention could continue if the fiscal cost remains below 0.1% of gross domestic product per month and can be balanced with savings from other sectors. Fitch noted that continued increases in global crude oil prices could compel the government to maintain the support program to help contain inflationary pressures linked to fuel prices hike. Now, the global oil prices have recently climbed following geopolitical tensions involving Iran and the United States, pushing Brent crude prices to about $105 per barrel. Away from that, Executive Director of the Center for Environmental Management and Sustainable Energy, Samson Benjamin Isia, has criticized the plans by the Temoya refinery to source crude oil from neighboring West African countries as part of its operational recovery strategy. Mr. Isia described the move as a threat to Ghana's energy economy.
2: Most of our neighbors that produce oil produce similar oil like we do, which are light sweet crude oil. And so if we are going to get this product from our neighbors whilst we produce some here, that means that the cost implication on us will be quite higher when you consider freight and other insurance costs in terms of transporting the product from neighboring country to Ghana.
0: Mr. Isia argued that the government should rather prioritize sourcing crude oil from Ghana's local upstream petroleum sector to support the refinery's operations.
2: If the government is committed and has prioritized toll as part of its economic model in championing the stability of the city and ensuring that fuel prices are quite stable on the local market, I think that the best thing the government will have done is to ensure that toll gets product from our upstream, where we discuss arrangement with IOCs as well as our national oil companies to be able to push these products to the refinery.
0: He had the Executive Director of the Center for Environmental Management and Sustainable Energy, SEMSA, Benjamin Isia. He's still live on Beach 105.5 FM. That's the Business Daily. Two other stories. Trading activity in the corporate debt market surged in the first 4 months of 2026, with the value of corporate securities traded on the Ghana fixed income market climbing to nearly 2.8 billion cedis, more than triple the amount recorded during the same period last year, as declining yields and improving investor confidence boosted market activity. Data from the GFIM April 2026 report showed that the value of corporate securities traded between January and April 2026 reached

0: securities trade had increased to $357.5 million cedis, I beg your pardon, compared to 26.4 million cedis in April 2025, while traded volumes jumped to 349.4 million units from 28.3 million units over the same period. GFIM data further indicated that a total of 118 corporate security tranches have been admitted since the market's inception, with cumulative corporate funds raised reaching approximately 24.4 billion cedis. Moving away from that, the Chamber of Petroleum Consumers, COPEC, is urging government to extend the temporary fuel price relief measures introduced 4 months ago to cushion consumers from rising petroleum prices. Speaking in an interview, Executive Secretary of COPEC, Duncan Amwa, described the intervention as a timely move that has brought significant relief to consumers amid soaring global crude oil prices triggered by tensions in the Middle East. To him, although government may be losing some revenues through the intervention, the policy has helped stabilize fuel prices and ease pressure on transport operators and consumers. Mr. Amo explained that the global factors driving fuel prices upward have not been resolved, noting that crude oil prices on international markets remain above $100 per barrel for Brent and WTI crude. He further indicated that before the intervention was introduced, transport operators were already considering fare increment, but later suspended those plans after government stepped in. However, he believes government can explore alternative support mechanisms to sustain industry players while maintaining relief for consumers.
1: Where we sit, it looks as though the cushioning has had some significant impact on our pockets. And so it's a welcoming move or gesture. We are happy that government took that move. Again, government clearly would also have lost some revenue because it took that decision. If you put the two together or you marry the two, we would insist as of this point that they should be able to extend this to the Ghanaian for at least another 4 weeks. Mind you, the reason for which price on the international market have become quite high relative to what we saw before the advent of the U.S.-Israel-Iranian conflict. We think that the foundational issues have not been dealt with. The Strait of Hormuz, as we speak, is still locked down. The world buffer, you are looking at about 270 million barrels short. So clearly, we are depleting buffers very fast. You don't have a situation where a lot is coming onto the market as we speak. Prices are still in the greens. WTI is still over 100. Brent is still over 100. And so it doesn't look as though we are getting back into the 80s to say that, well, government has done what it can. So government is taking out the intervention. So we are asking that government should explore, of course, an ingenious way to extend this for at least another 4 weeks so that we can all monitor what pertains on the international market.
0: Duncan Amwa is Executive Secretary of the Chamber of Petroleum Consumers. Let's go on the international front. When Nissan on Wednesday reported on operating profit of 58.0 billion yen for the year that ended in March as an improved cost performance and the one-off boost tied to U.S. emissions regulations offset a hit from Washington's tariffs. Analysts, according to an LSEG survey, expected the automaker to report a fiscal year loss of 60 billion yen in the year earlier period, it posted a profit of 69.8 billion yen. That concludes our bulletin of Business Daily. Let's take a look again at our headlines.

corporate debt market gained momentum with record trading volumes in 2026, and also Nissan posted narrow profits for fiscal year beat analyst estimates. I am Benedicta Akne. Thank you for your company. Up next is the mid-morning lounge with DJ Kelly. Please do stay.

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1: Fly me up, oh, up so high. 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

This is Beach 10505 FM. 42 minutes into 11 a.m. The 13th of May 2026. It's midweek. It's Wednesday morning. Mid Morning Lounge. Kind courtesy DJ Kenny. You're hearing these tunes. Still the one coming to you from Saudi Soul. Life is full of choices, big and small. Over the years, we have made some pretty great choices, like prioritizing quality sleep, balancing work and personal commitment, staying active and embracing a healthy lifestyle, finding and cherishing the love of our lives, and of course, enjoying the delicious goodness of yummy yogurt. Indeed, the choices we make today shape our tomorrow. So whether it's a refreshing morning start, a midday snack, or a delightful dessert, Yummy Yogurt is here to nourish and satisfy you. Yummy Yogurt, a nourishing choice. This advert is FDA approved. In here with Candy doing our tweet for us. You're going to have a good morning. Stick and stay right here on Beach 10505 FM. I am KK, KK about.

0: 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You're welcome to the midday's edition of the City Prime News. We're broadcasting live from our studios here in Accra. This afternoon, Bono Regional Chairman for the NPP, Kwame Bafo, also known as Abronya DC, remanded for 2 weeks following his rearrest. Meanwhile, Ashanti Regional Chairman of the party, Chairman Wuntumi, unveils his campaign team ahead of the NPP's national chairmanship contest.
1: Chairman Wuntumi is currently the regional chairman for NPP for the Ashanti region, the stronghold of the or the backbone of the NPP. If he can lead the party in Ashanti, why can't he lead the party in the country?
0: Also coming up in this edition of the City Prime News.
2: There were no toilet paper. We had to go ask for toilet paper. There's no warm water. The water is one temperature. Oh, the tap water doesn't work. Some of our rooms, guys in our rooms, water doesn't work in their room.
0: South African athletes complains bitterly about treatment of athletes at the ongoing Ghana-hosted Africa Senior Athletics Championships. And later, in this edition of the City Prime News, Mankron Kwanta residents seek healthcare from distant places as CHIPS compound remains in operational 6 years after completion.
3: When there's an emergency, especially in the night, it's very dangerous because just recently, we lost one of our lady, our beautiful woman.
0: All that and more coming up in this edition of the City Prime News, which is heard live around the world on citynewsroom.com.
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0: Charles Osukumi here with a bulletin. Grateful to you this afternoon. Let's begin with the Bono Regional Chairman of the New Patriotic Party, Kwame Bafo, who is popularly known as Abronya DC. Well, he has been remanded for 2 weeks over allegations of misinformation and offensive public statements. The outspoken politician was rearrested today, weeks after being granted bail in connection with the same case. The prosecution says investigations into allegations of false publication and statements likely to cause fear and panic are currently ongoing. But meanwhile, the New Patriotic Party says fresh dates will be announced for polling station executive elections in constituencies affected by court injunctions once the legal disputes are resolved. Now, some areas have experienced delays after members secured court orders halting the exercise. Now, speaking to City News, the Deputy General Secretary of the party, Haruna Mohammed, says the party remains committed to ensuring credible electoral processes nationwide.
5: The lawyers are in court dealing with those particular ones. There are just few players that have had those particular concerns. And you know that election as it is, you definitely have one or two. But the lawyers are dealing with those particular issues. Well, for elections, that's Saturday is inclusive. But unless we get there, if we get there, then the party will take a decision. But we have given a timeline for these elections because DS is on hold. The party will definitely take a decision as to how their elections are supposed to be done.
0: Oh, Haruna Mohammed also adds that the exercise is going on smoothly in most areas across the country.
5: Today is the 13th of this month. We started on the 10th and we'll be ending on the 16th of this month. That will be Saturday. The elections is going on smoothly. All the committees that have been set up at the various constituencies have duly given them the timelines for the elections with respect to the areas that they are conducting. We have not gotten major hitches for the last 2 days, and we are keenly monitoring the exercise. The General Secretary himself will be doing some monitoring within Medina today, and other officers of the party are also doing monitoring. We understand that many of the contests too are also, let's say, one-man contests, unopposed. Contests too are there, and of which areas elections are not going to be conducted. And we have put our feet on the ground, and we have deployed monitoring teams who are basically from those regions, not naturally national officers being deployed, but we've given the power to them to monitor and report back to us. It's going on very smoothly.
0: You heard the voice of Deputy General Secretary of the New Patriotic Party, Haruna Mohammed. Well, let's stay with the NPP. The Ashanti Regional Chairman, Bernard Ntibuasiakun, popularly known as Chairman Wuntumi, has unveiled his campaign team ahead of the party's national chairman contest. Former Senior East MP Akwesi Amiao Chireme will chair the team, while former Deputy Agriculture Minister George Boahino Drum serves as campaign manager. The chairman of the committee pledged their commitment to have Chairman Wuntumi elected as NPP chairman.
1: Chairman Wood to me has been an active member of the party. He has worked all over the years from constituency to regional. He's been part of whatever the party does in the country. So when he placed the call to me, inviting me to be part of his campaign team and to lead it, I felt that he's somebody who has shown unalloyed loyalty to the party. He's been committed, his time, his resources, everything that he has placed it at the disposal of the party. So I feel that if we elevate him to the national level, we'll be able to replicate the experiences, the exposure he has had over the years to help the party going into the 2028 general elections. Well, I feel honored and humbled at the same time that he invites me to lead his national campaign for his bid to become the national chairman of the MPP.
0: Now, the former Sunyani East MP also dismissed suggestions that Chairman Wuntimi lacks the credentials needed for the position, stressing his leadership experience and contribution to the party.
1: Chairman Wuntimi is currently the regional chairman for MPP for the Ashanti region, the stronghold of the or the backbone of the MPP. If he can lead the party in Ashanti, why can't he lead the party in the country? People have their own pluses and minuses. I don't understand what people say that he is not refined. Maybe people can talk about his educational level, but he says that, yes, people say I can speak good English. But we have people in the party who have the highest levels of education to guide him. If you go to the Bible, when God chose Moses, he was reluctant. He said, I am a stammerer. I can't speak. So I will give you somebody who speaks for you. So the things that people think are minuses for Chairman Wuntimi, there will be others to fill the gap. There's no individual in this world who can say he's a complete human being. You may be well educated, but you may also be lacking in an aspect of life.
0: You are chairman of the Wuntimi campaign team, Kwesi Amiyal, chairman. Now let's go to the other side of the political aisle. The NDC, whose deputy general secretary, Mustafa Gbande, has criticized Global Info Analytics executive director, Musa Dankwa, over his polls on the party's future flag bearer race. Now, speaking on Channel One TV's Face to Face, Mustafa Gbande argued that repeated surveys projecting frontrunners could trigger unnecessary competition, deepen divisions, and create tensions within the governing party ahead of future

0: unlawful or harmful statements and not simply for expressing their opinions.
1: There is a deepened stake in our democracy in terms of what people do, what they don't do, what people say, what they don't say. President Mahama believed that everyone's opinion matters, and so people should be allowed to voice out. And you can see that we're in an era where you can say, criticize, and be respected, unlike before.
2: And be arrested.
1: Where you are, nobody has
2: and
1: been
2: has
1: arrested.
2: To pay
1: nobody
2: an outrageous bail amount.
0: You heard the voice of Deputy General Secretary of the National Democratic Congress, Mustapha Gbande, in an interview with Umaru Sanda Amadu on Channel One TV's Face to Face. Well, away from the NDC, the Minister for Roads and Highways, Kwame Govins Agbaja, has defended government's timeline for the proposed Accra-Kumasi Expressway following concerns over the project's feasibility. President of the Ghana Institute of Architects, Tony Asaria, had questioned whether the highway could be completed within the proposed period. Speaking during a road inspection tour, the minister says the project reflects government's deliberate commitment to infrastructure development.
3: It is always difficult to imagine how to do things that people can't comprehend until it's done. Some people will not believe that it will be done. Not too long ago, you heard people say that Accra-Kumasi Expressway, the design alone will take 18 months before we start clearing. As you can see, we've cleared more than 20 kilometers already. And we are combining a crash programming, the clearing, the studies and the design and everything, so that we are finished on time. In politics, everything is a choice. You can choose to spend public funds on doing other things. You can choose to do things that matter to people. So yes, it's not going to be easy. And it hasn't been easy since President Mahama took office. But things that we committed ourselves to, in the name of the people, we are funding them. Who would have thought that without borrowing, without anything, we have paid $12 billion, we are still paying contractors under the big push. Today, how many people believe that the big push is not realistic when they can see this happening every day? So it is not unusual for people to, and I wish that especially professional bodies, before they speak, I wish they come to the ministry to get exactly what we are trying to do, especially professional bodies related to the built environment.
0: Now, the roads minister has also called on Ghanaians to support the government's Big Push infrastructure program, describing it as a key driver of national development. Well, according to him, the initiative is intended to improve road connectivity and stimulate economic growth across the country. Also speaking during an inspection tour, the roads minister commended contractors working beyond normal hours to ensure projects are completed on schedule.
3: These are not politically motivated projects. These are projects that were needed yesterday, and we are even late in doing it. Let's support to make sure that we deliver this road for the people of this country. You can see, at least, it's been opened up. Everywhere we went, you saw the determination of the contractors. That is what we are excited about. Big Push will be delivered. Of course, there are some contractors whose previous mindset about these things is such that they take the job, sleep on it, and then never care about the timelines. Well, there's a new sheriff in town. President Mahama is not going to tolerate any contractor who takes the job and doesn't work to timeline. We must work within the timelines. And we have another group of contractors who are so determined. You hear these contractors saying that they are ready to start working day and night. And there are some, the first contractor to finish work, I suspect, will be somewhere in Volta region. They work 3 shifts. And they are determined to finish by the end of this year, almost 1 year ahead of schedule. The scope has not been changed. The rates in the BOQ hasn't changed. It is just the attitude of that contractor to prove a point that Big Push can be delivered on schedule and on time. And that's what we are doing.
0: You hear the voice of the Minister for Roads and Highways, Govins Kwame Agbaja. Meanwhile, the Takrady to Aguna Junction Road dualization project is expected to be completed and open to traffic by July this year, several months ahead of its original completion date of March 2027. Well, this follows the release of $78 million by government to the contractor to clear outstanding certificates owed. According to the consultant on the project, Kofi Ejie Frimpong, the contractor has mobilized significant resources and developed effective operational plans to accelerate work and deliver the project earlier than expected. He spoke with my colleague Christopher Kevin Asima during an inspection tour by the roads minister.
4: We are supposed to complete it within 36 months. That's 3 years. But we

0: We want to complete ahead of schedule because the contractor has a lot of resources. He has a plant, he has asphalt plant, quarry plant, and everything. When it was awarded, basically it was the payment. The contractor worked for about 1 year or almost 2 years without payment. So that was a challenge. So there was no money for the contractor to pay the compensation for works to go on in the towns. But when the president visited us last December, he made a promise to us that he was going to pay all his certificates. And he paid 78 million, all the outstanding certificates, dollars. Yeah, so he paid. We've been able to finish ahead of schedule. July this year, end of July, just this year, July. Yes, they will use the road.
1: You heard the voice of Kofi Ejay Frimpong. He is a consultant on the Takoradi to Aguna Junction Road dualization project. 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You're on 97.3 City FM with me, Charles Ozukume. Still ahead, and South African athlete complains bitterly about treatment of athletes at the ongoing Ghana-hosted Africa Senior Athletes Championships. We have details of that and others coming up shortly. Please don't go away.
2: 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Update you on all the running

0: Yeah, welcome back. 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Let's now focus on some health stories. A chips compound has been abandoned in Mankrong Kwanta in the Aguna East District of the Central Region 6 years after its completion. According to residents, delays in transporting critically ill persons to distant health facilities have resulted in several deaths due to the non-operationalization of the facility.
1: When there's an emergency, especially in the night, it's very dangerous because just recently, we lost one of our ladies, our beautiful woman. She just got a stomach ache. In the morning, she's gone, just like that. When we rushed her to the hospital, Swedro, Amedia Hospital, before we get there, she has already lost her life. If there's a clinic or if there's a hospital here, we'll have rushed her. The distance from Nkwanta to Swedro, within that time, she lost her life. But if it was here, maybe we wouldn't have lost her. So it's a very dangerous thing, especially in the night. And the lady that I'm talking about, it happened at night. She got a stomach ache. And before we were able to get a vehicle to convey her to the hospital, before we get there, the doctor said she has already lost her life. So it's a very dangerous and delicate issue for us.
0: Okay. You heard a resident of Mankrong Kwanta in the Central Region. Well, the chief of Mankrong Kwanta, Nana Onuma Mwakwa Bebio the Faith, who has begun mobilizing resources to equip the chips compound, has been appealing to a government to intervene and have the facility operationalized.
2: Criminal problems are any one of your problems, because hospital.
3: One of the major challenges in our community is the lack of a health facility, because no community can function properly without one. The project has been abandoned for 6 years. I therefore invited the contractor to repair some of the damaged doors, and I will urge the assembly to commission the facility once the work is completed.
0: You are the voice of Nana Onuma Mwakwa Bebio the Faith, the chief of Mankrong Kwanta in the Aguna East District of the Central Region. Now, still in health, the Ghana Health Service says 6 new Mpox cases have been confirmed, bringing Ghana's total infections to 1,070 since the outbreak last year. Health officials say transmission has slowed significantly compared to previous months, with the death toll remaining at 8. The virus has spread across all 16 regions. Authorities are urging the public to remain vigilant, maintain good hygiene, and report symptoms such as fever and skin rashes promptly. Now, 12 people arrested for indiscriminate refuse dumping in Kumasi's Central Business District have been fined 1,200 cedis by the Prempeh Assembly District Court. The offenders, made up of 10 women and 2 men, pleaded guilty to charges under the Public Health Act after being arrested by Metro Guards. An 18-year-old offender received a reduced fine. Speaking to City News, Public Relations Officer of the Kumasi Metropolitan Assembly, Henrietta Efiakunedua Boaji, warned residents against violating sanitation laws.
4: 18 years old, she was found fined 40 penalty units because the court showed her mercy and said that she's young and she has no history of any bad behavior and she's a new person in Kumasi. The rest were fined 100 penalty units each. In default, if they are not able to pay, they are supposed to go to prison for 2 weeks. And then they were also made to sign a bond of good behavior for 6 months. Their age ranges are between 56 to 18 years. And most of them dumped around the Otumfo run about the MTN zoo area there and then the Wayek drain. For Khadija, the one that the court showed mercy, she was picked up around 3 a.m. yesterday, dumping in the Akwetia line drain there. And so we want to inform the people of Kumasi that they should help us in fighting this sanitation menace. And so if they see somebody dumping indiscriminately, they should report the person to us or video the person and forward it to us. We also want to appeal to members of this community and the metropolis that it is not fair or it's not right for them to dump indiscriminately.
0: You are the voice of the public relations officer for the Kumasi Metropolitan Assembly, Henrietta Efiakunedu Abuaje. Hundreds of Ghanaians seeking registration and renewal services have been left stranded as workers of the National Identification Authority begin an indefinite strike today. The workers under the Public Services Workers Union say government has failed to improve their conditions of service despite repeated appeals. The industrial action follows the expiration of a 7-day notice. Across parts of the country, frustrated applicants arriving at NIA offices say they were unaware services had been suspended.
5: Didn't know they were on strike, you know. I have misplaced my ID card, my national ID card, so I came for a replacement. Only for me to be told that they are on strike. I have been sitting for more than an hour. No one seems coming. And so, you see, we are so much frustrated. A friend of mine is also coming to have his own done. But then I have just given him an information that the people are on strike and that he shouldn't come. He shouldn't waste time coming. Because I have traveled. I took a taxi from where I stay to this place only for me to be told that the people are on strike. And so that is the situation we have here. All the doors are closed. No one is around. You cannot get any of the officers to even speak to.
6: From Efijakwa Breast out the street. So I came here for an update on my Ghana card, but since I came here there were no people were not here. So I asked and they told me that those working here are on strike. So our problem is that since they are on strike, we are not able to make those updates on our Ghana card. So we plead on the government, pay those workers so that day to day can come here to work, so that our needs can also be set.
0: Well, those were some individuals who have been left disappointed after being stranded at NIO office in Kumasi following a strike action by workers of the National Identification Authority. Now, to the frustration of some athletes at the Africa Senior Athletics Championship, South African shot put athlete Aiden Smith has criticized conditions at the ongoing championships at the University of Ghana Stadium. Well, speaking after winning the competition's first gold medal, he complained about poor living conditions at the athlete's village. According to him, participants have had to request basic items such as toilet paper, while limits have also reportedly been placed on the amount of food athletes can take during meals.
7: And we got in the rooms, the rooms where the beds were leather. We got sheets, we got a pillow, but no blanket. The aircon, we don't have an aircon remote. We had to go request at the reception for aircon remote. You're not allowed to keep your aircon remote. You set it and you give it back. There were no toilet paper. We had to go ask for toilet paper. There's no warm water. The water is one temperature. There's no, the tap water doesn't work. Some of our rooms, the guys in our rooms, water doesn't work in their room. And then the eating, like the eating hall, we go there, we ask for food. They fight with us. We're not allowed to take more than one chicken bone. And I asked them, okay, listen, we are athletes. We need to eat. We need to hydrate. You know, we need to eat. And we asked them and they said, no, go. And then you're not allowed to take chicken and fish. You're only allowed to take a chicken or you're only allowed to take fish. And then I fight with them, like, listen, I need to eat. And then they're, okay, I'll give you at least two. So they just give me two chickens. And then in the morning, they give me a half an egg or one egg. That's
8: half
7: it.
8: An egg?
7: Half an egg, half an egg or one egg. That's it. Not allowed to get any more eggs. I am home. I'm home. I'm eating 20 eggs in the morning. 20 eggs on its own in the bulk. Off season now, in season now, I eat like 8 or 9 eggs. I'm only allowed one egg.
0: Well, that was South African shot putter Aiden Smith. Now, the Africa Center for Parliamentary Affairs is calling on Parliament of Ghana to be transparent over the detention of the Member of Parliament for Asante Achim North, Ohene Kwame Frimpong, to avoid speculation. Parliament yesterday confirmed the detention of the MP at Schiphol Airport in Amsterdam. Reacting to the development, the executive director of ASEPA, Dr. Rashid Rahman, said Parliament must be forthcoming with information on the matter to protect his reputation.
8: I believe maybe Parliament has some information, and if they do, I think the earlier they release the information and make this public and transparent, the better for the image of the institution and the image of our country. Because, you see, you are dealing with another jurisdiction. And in that country, I think nobody is shielded. Once there is an infraction, once there is a breach of any law, it is just a matter of time. They release the information and they will make it public. So if Parliament has that information, I think they should release it. And then we can engage in some meaningful conversation about how these things can be prevented in the future. It raises questions about, you know, how do we screen individuals to go to Parliament? Maybe the current system that we have is not watertight enough. That is assuming this honorable member is found guilty, because at this point we don't know. I mean, it could be it's an immigration offense.
0: That was Dr. Rashid Rahman. He is the executive director of the Africa Center for Parliamentary Affairs. And finally, a 38-year-old man arrested over an alleged defilement case has died in suspected suicide while in police custody at Ejekrom in the Central Region. Police say Emmanuel Kujo was found hanging in his cell. The suspect had been arrested over allegations involving his 11-year-old stepdaughter. The public affairs officer at the Central Police Command, Isaac Evans Etie, says investigations into the incident are still ongoing.
9: On 10th of May 2026, about 11 a.m., the station officer of Ejekrom Police Station received information from the counter NCO that suspect Emmanuel Kujo, 38 years of age, who was arrested on 10th May 2026 at 5 p.m. same day for defiling his 11-year-old stepdaughter, has hanged himself in the cells with a thin rope he removed from the edge of the blanket he slept on. On receipt of the information, the Ebina District Police Command and the Regional Crime Scene Management Team proceeded to the Ejekrom Police Station. The officers visited the cells and found the suspect hanged against the wall. It was observed that there were no marks of violence on the body of the suspect. The body was seen suspended from the ground using the torn edge lining of the blanket he slept on. The ligature was observed firmly fastened around the neck. The suspect, now deceased, Emmanuel Kujo, was a carpenter and a native of Oyinsodo, a suburb of Omena. The scene was processed by crime scene management team, and the body was removed and sent to the Cape Coast Teaching Hospital, where he was pronounced dead by the medical officer on duty. The body of the deceased has since been deposited at the same facility's morgue for preservation awaiting autopsy.
0: Voice of the Public Affairs Officer of the Central Regional Police Command, Chief Inspector Isaac Evans Etie, ending today's edition of the City Prime News, which has been live from our studios here in Accra. For more news, log on to our website, citynewsroom.com. I'm Charles Osukmi. 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
1: Then there was my junior year. Billy had a brand new car. It was late, the road was wet. I guess the curve was just...

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2: I was 6 years old, my brother was 10, when July Day came running in. Seen a Ferris wheel at the edge of town, so of course we headed on down. Well, it took us an hour to walk that far, carrying our fortune in a mason jar. It was all pretty sad, a cheap county fair with a few old rides, but there was ponies there. Well, the ponies stunk and the air was still in that dusty circle behind the Ferris wheel. This old guy smelling a smoking rum swung me up and set me down on one.
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2: Well, I'd never rode a horse, but I'd seen it done. Cowboy movies made it look like fun. 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It was the best advice I ever heard. 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
0: Well, I know someday farther down the road I'll come to the edge of the great unknown. 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Well, I'll saddle him up and he'll switch his tail, and I'll tip my hat and bid farewell, and lift my song into the air that I learned at that dusty fair.
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live from our studios at the Edumate Place, 504 West Vidya. Welcome to Beach Newsroom. I am Benedicta Akne. To our headlines, Public Utilities Regulatory Commission, PRC, cautions against meter tampering and illegal act. And the Minister of Lands and Natural Resources highlights Ghana's climate smart forestry push at UN Forum on Forest. Also, corporate debt market gains momentum with record trading volumes in 2026. I am Benedict Hackney. I'll be back with details of these and others. Please do stay

0: you. Welcome back. Let's take the details of our stories. The Parliament of Ghana has confirmed the detention of the Member of Parliament for Asante Achim North Kwame Ohene Frimpong at Schiphol Airport in Amsterdam, Netherlands. In a statement signed by the Collective Parliament, Ebenezer Homa Jethro, Parliament said the incident has been brought to the attention of the House and efforts are underway to gather detailed information on the matter. According to the statement, the Speaker of Parliament and the leadership of the House are currently engaging Ghana's mission on The Hague to ascertain the circumstances. Surrounding the detention, Parliament assured the public that it will be provided with further information as it becomes available. Away from that, the regional public relations officer of the PRC in the Western Region, Eric Aoku, has stressed that illegal connections of utilities are causing financial losses to utility providers. According to him, the practice goes a long way to hurt the country in areas of revenue mobilization. An interview on Spice FM, Mr. Aoku advised against energy consumers engaging unprofessional electricians to fix or temporary electricity meters. He, however, noted that the Public Utilities Regulatory Commission, PURC, frowns on such practices by tenants or landlords. Mr. Aoku urged individuals to report such illegalities to the Public Utilities Regulatory Commission. Now, Emmanuel Amakofibua, the Land and Natural Resources Minister, has showcased Ghana's expanding role in global forest restoration and sustainable land management at the 21st session of the United Nations Forum on Forest in New York City. Addressing delegates at the International Forum, the minister said Ghana has made notable strides in reversing forest degradation through ambitious national interventions and broad public participation. He noted that Ghana's flagship Tree for Life Reforestation initiative has, within the past years, mobilize citizens, schools, businesses and local communities to plant more than 30 million trees nationwide through deforestation, enrichment planting, trees on farms and assisted natural regeneration programs. This is the Beach Newsroom, live on Beach 105.5 FM. In other stories, the Chamber of Petroleum Consumers, COPEC, is urging government to extend the temporary fuel price relief measures introduced 4 weeks ago to cushion consumers from rising petroleum prices. Speaking in an interview, Executive Secretary of COPEC, Duncan Amwa, described the intervention as a timely move that has brought significant relief to consumers amid soaring global crude oil prices triggered by tensions in the Middle East. According to him, although government may be losing some revenue through the intervention, the policy has helped stabilize fuel prices and ease pressure on transport operators and consumers. Mr. Amwa explained that the global factors driving fuel prices upward have not been resolved, noting that crude oil prices on the international market remain above $100 per barrel for both Brent and WTI crude. He further disclosed that before the intervention was introduced, transport operators were already considering fare increment, but later suspended those plans after government stepped in. However, he believes government can explore alternative support mechanisms to sustain industry players while maintaining relief for consumers.
1: Where we sit, it looks as though the cushioning has had some significant impact on our pockets. And so it's a welcoming move or gesture. We are happy that government took that move. Again, government clearly would also have lost some revenue because it took that decision. If you put the two together or you marry the two, we would insist as of this point that they should be able to extend this to the Ghanaian for at least another 4 weeks. Mind you, the reason for which prices on the international market have become quite high relative to what we saw before the advent of the US-Israel-Iranian conflict. We think that the foundational issues have not been dealt with. The Strait of Hormuz, as we speak, is still locked down. The world buffer, you are looking at about 270 million barrels short. So clearly, we are depleting buffers very fast.
0: Duncan Amwa is Executive Secretary of the Chamber of Petroleum Consumers, COPEC. We found that trading activity in the corporate debt market surged in the first 4 months of 2026, with the value of corporate securities traded on the Ghana fixed income market climbing to nearly 2.8 billion cedis, more than triple the amount recorded during the same period last year, as declining yields and improving investor confidence boosted market activity. Data from the GFIM April 2026 report showed that the value of corporate securities traded between January and April 2026 reached 2.79 billion cedis, up significantly from 831 million cedis recorded over the corresponding period in 2025. Traded volumes also rose sharply to 2.78 billion units from 993.7 million units a year earlier. The strong growth reflects a continued recovery of Ghana's fixed income markets following the domestic debt restructuring program, which disrupted trading activity in 2023 and reshaped investor appetite within the local debt market. In April alone, the value of corporate securities traded increased to 357.5 million cedis compared to 26.4 million cedis in April 2025, while traded volumes jumped to 349.4 million units from 28.3 million units over the same period. GFIM data further indicated that a total of 118 corporate security tranches have been admitted since the market inception, with cumulative corporate funds being raised reaching approximately 24.4 billion cedis. Moving on to some other stories, the Executive Director of the Center for Environmental Management and Sustainable Energy, Benjamin Isia, has criticized the plans by the Tema Oil Refinery to source crude oil from neighboring West African countries as part of its operational recovery strategy. Mr. Isia described the move as a threat to Ghana's energy economy.
2: Most of our neighbors that produce oil produce similar oil like we do, which are light sweet crude oil. And so if we are going to get this product from our neighbors whilst we produce some here, that means that the cost implication on us will be quite higher when you consider freight and other insurance costs in terms of transporting the products from neighboring countries to Ghana.
0: Mr. Nsia argued that the government should rather prioritize sourcing crude oil from Ghana's local upstream petroleum sector to support the refinery's operations.
2: If the government is committed and has prioritized toll as part of its economic model in championing the stability of the city and ensuring that fuel prices are quite stable on the local market, I think that the best thing the government will have done is to ensure that toll gets product from our upstream, where we discuss arrangement with IOCs as well as our national oil companies to be able to push these products to the tomorrow refineries to refine.
0: That was the Executive Director of the Center for Environmental Management and Sustainable Energy, SEMSE, Benjamin.

0: to help contain inflationary pressures linked to fuel price hikes. Now, global oil prices have recently climbed following geopolitical tensions involving Iran and the United States, pushing Brent crude prices to about $105 per barrel. To our final story, economist Dr. Gabriel Onyame said Ghana deserves a stronger position among Africa's leading economies, arguing that the country's economic indicators support a falsely placed ranking rather than the current position. Dr. Onyame said the country's economic fundamentals and growth potential point to a more competitive standing on the continent. He noted that despite concerns about the ranking, Ghana's inclusion amongst African economies could still boost investor confidence, strengthen the country's appeal to international businesses and development partners.
1: I feel so proud as a Ghanaian, and then the way the economy is moving, you know, the indicators are clear, and it tells us from on paper what is happening, that there has been significant improvement on the GDP and how that is going to translate into our lives. Considering the fact that we have led democracy in Africa, we have ensured, you know, peace all this while, and what is left with us is to have our leaders doing the right thing. If we do the right thing, we will go forward. For example, Nigeria, with all the crude oil and everything, they are in the third position. But that is not the crude oil baptism in the third position. No, it was rather the what they do with their currency structure. And we need to also do more. We need to do more so as to come higher from the eighth position, maybe to the fourth position. That would be fine.
0: Dr. Gabriel Onyame.

0: Public Utilities Regulatory Commission cautions against meter tampering and illegal act. Minister of Lands and Natural Resources, Emmanuel Amakofibua, highlights Ghana's climate smart forestry push at UN Forum on Forest. And also corporate debt market gains momentum with record trading volumes in 2026. I am Benedicta Agni. Many thanks for your company. Up next is the Sunset Speech.
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1: If I drink all night from this bottle of Jack, is it gonna take the pain away? Thing, please let the music play. 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I really feel that all I wanna say, promise me one thing, one thing. Please let the music play.
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You're cruising with the best drive show in the city on Beach 105.5. This is the Sunset Beat. This is the Sunset Beat. 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

Miss Ellen. 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Heard your pussy on yuck. I guess you needed a pack. What type of bum bitch? 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
1: And it's a big good afternoon going on to you, Second Integrity. We've got exactly 9 minutes and we're clocking 3 p.m. today, the 13th of May, 2026. Good afternoon to you.

a full pack of Yummy Yogurt. Lost control of myself, I'm compromised. Think of the pina colada and then the peach flavors. You ain't never running low on supplies. Today's show promises to be fun, promises to be exciting. In the first hour, we brought you everything R&B. In the subsequent time, we are yet to know what genre we're going to go. That is kind courtesy DJ Storm. You won't have to stick and stay here. My name is KK, KK Obafo. Do not flip that down.

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0: So it's exactly 30 minutes into 3 p.m. You know what time it is. I know what time it is when this tune pops up. It's Beach 105.5 FM, the Sunset Beach. And right about now, it is time for E-Buzz. I have in the studios Candy, and she's in all blue. I am jealous. It's not nice, Bia. Anyways, my name is KKKK Abamfor. Come join us on Facebook. We are live right there. Join the conversation, interact with us, give us a follow, and let's delve into the conversation. But before that, let me remind you that at exactly 4:30, it's the midday edition of the Yomi Sunset Quiz. Yomi Sunset Quiz. You're calling me on 020-105-1055-020-105-1055. You're going to answer a quick question about Yomi under 10 seconds. And then when you get it, you're going home with a full pack of Yomi yogurts, the pina colada and the peach flavors. Esther from yesterday has come for hers. Carlos is yet to come for his. Let's see who wins today. But before that, I am going to Candy. Hi, Candy. Hi, Candy. How are you? Oh, I'm not hearing you. Oh, try this one. Hi, Candy.
1: Hi.
0: Better. How are you?
1: I'm fine, thank you.
0: Your day is going well?
1: Of course.
0: Is it stressful?
1: No.
0: My day is not going well at all.
1: I can see that. I'm sorry, boo-boo.
0: You and me, who should be calling who boo-boo?
1: I'm supposed to be calling you boo-boo.
0: Why?
1: Because you look like a teddy bear.
0: Hey, let's delve into the stories.
1: Okay.
0: What's trending?
1: We are delving into the world of football.
0: Okay.
1: Yes.
0: Okay.
1: And, oh my God, Rema is to perform at the FIFA World Cup opening ceremony.
0: I'm so excited. That's nice.
1: I'm so excited for him.
0: One from Africa, one from Nigeria.
1: Yeah, apparently FIFA stated that, according to them, this lineup of artists reflects the cultural diversity of the United States and the vibrancy of its many diasporas, highlighting the nation's rich influence on music, entertainment, and pop culture.

0: Okay, so that's nice.
1: It's not only Rema, but a whole category of other musicians.
0: Was Kakalika Dub Nation in there?
1: Maybe it's a surprise.
0: I'm seeing Tyler,
1: I'm seeing Lisa, I'm seeing Future. So maybe that their names are not in there.
0: You didn't see any Ghanaian name in there?
1: No. But Tyler is South African.
0: Not Ghanaian. I am happy that it is Africa.
1: Yeah, it
0: but
1: is.
0: I want to see Ghana in it.
1: Maybe it's a surprise.
0: What is maybe it's a surprise? Charlie.
1: Maybe it is.
0: We have big artists here in Ghana doing amazing. Sakwadia is not there.
1: He's not here. But
0: anyways.
1: Don't be sad. Rema is
0: I am
1: doing
0: not
1: it.
0: Sad.
1: Okay, so what is it?
0: I am
1: now?
0: Not sad. I'm just disappointed. Unless there is more people on the list to come. Unless they are saying that, just anticipate there are more names that we're going to hear.
1: Well, the ceremony is actually on the 12th of June. So maybe they might, chip in.
0: And I'm not in time that I am prepared. Say it in time
1: they might
0: so that we'll prepare. Yeah. I mean, how big of a day is going to be for us to see a Ghanaian
1: performing?
0: Exactly, it's gonna be an amazing moment.
1: I know, right?
0: Anyways, let's move to our next story.
1: Our next story is about the CEO of Rough Town Records, Bullet.
0: Okay, Bullet, what's up?
1: Bullet is saying that TGMA needs Shatta Wale back.
0: Why is he saying
1: it's like
0: that?
1: He's going on what's the word? I can't find the right word, but he really wants Shatta back.
0: Why?
1: Bullet is saying that bringing Shatta back would positively impact the awards and attract more public attention.
0: I agree.
1: And is also going to make the whole awards night exciting and competitive.
0: I agree.
1: How?
0: I agree.
1: Competitive.
0: You know, Shatta Wale is one character.
1: Mm-hmm.
0: With him, there's always drama around Shatta. I mean, wherever he goes, there's drama. He is talented in his way with his dancehall. Mm-hmm. I mean, Shatta Wale on stage at TGMA, you would just get up to dance. And plus, his fan base is huge.
1: Very, very huge.
0: Maybe if Shatta Wale was part of TGMA this year, we wouldn't see these bad fashion senses that we saw. Just maybe. But I agree with Bullet. Shatta Wale is one big of a person that TGMA should bring him back on board.
1: So you agree with Bullet?
0: I do. Hey,
1: Shatta is not there, but Stone Boy is.
0: Shatta is not there, but Stone Boy. Maybe this whole issue started when they pulled out Gun on the stage and blah blah.
1: God.
0: But the thing is, Stone Boy is back.
1: Yes.
0: Shatta himself doesn't want to be back.
1: Yeah, because I feel like right now, Shatta is living his life.
0: He is having fun. He's being himself. But if TGMA could find ways and means to bring him on board, trust me, it's going to be one competitive thing and it's going to be amazing.
1: Mm-hmm.
0: Anyways, let's move to another story.
1: Let's move on to the next story. The next story is on the same CEO of Rough Town Records and D Black.
0: What's up? What's happening?
1: This story, Ankasana, I never expected it.
0: Tell me about
1: it. So, Bullet is allegedly accusing D Black, claiming that he went into his business with his artist without his permission. And the artist in question here is Miss Forson. Have you heard of any Miss Forson?
0: You said what? Bullet says D Black has done what?
1: He has gone into his business and this Miss Forson person Bullet is talking about D Black. According to Bullet, D Black sweet talked her and just stole her away. And when D Black took her, D Black couldn't make her blow like how Bullet wanted to make her blow.
0: I wait though.
1: They're fighting over Miss Forson.
0: Who is Miss Forson again?
1: Miss Forson, according to Bullet, is a very talented young artist. She didn't even blow, so we don't know her.
0: Okay. Let's just say he saw the talent and wanted to bring her out.
1: Yes, because according to Bullet, she can play piano, guitar.
0: Oh,
1: she's
0: nice.
1: Is
0: she fine?
1: Yes.
0: Is she fine?
1: Yes. Oh, she's very nice. She has a tattoo on a tie.
0: That's why Bullet and D Black came in.
1: So, according to Bullet, You black sweet talk to this lady. I want to end with them.
0: So, sweet talk, I don't understand.
1: Adadan. Adadan. That, you see,
0: I'll make Bullet, you blow.
1: Yes.
0: Leave Bullet.
1: Bullet has his label. D Black also has his label. They were about to sign this lady on Bullets, Rough Town, and D Black sweet talked her. And before I, what friends say, and the woman had left to D Black.
0: So, and then she vanished.
1: Yes. And what is paining Bullet the most is that, fine, you took her. You Bullet is saying he shouldn't have used illegal ways to. He should have just texted that, I want this lady or my label or this. But he didn't do that too. He used Quanchen and took the lady.
0: Illegal as in what?
1: The sweet talking. He passed Bullets back. So let's see. Why you laugh?
0: Wait, did D Black kind of propose to this lady?
1: Not proposing. If he says sweet talk, I say, maybe Bullet is saying, at the end of the month, we'll give you like 20,000. D Black is saying, at the end

0: Do it in the right way, because this lady is talented and deep black. Fine, you use sweet words and sweet talk to take her. You couldn't make her blow.
1: You're
0: acting like everything is fine.
1: So has deep black been out to, you know?
0: He hasn't spoken anything. It was an interview Bullets did on OKFM with Romeo, Nana Romeo.
1: Okay, so let us wait when
0: D
1: Black pops up and say, "Hey, Bullets, it's not true. This is what happened."
0: What that dopan?
1: No, see, until you judge a story, make sure to hear both sides of the story.
0: Yes, maybe D Black has.
1: Yeah. Right now we can't judge. Unless D Black pops up and
0: says, "But see the way Bullets was saying it."
1: Oh, someone can be lying, but would seem very, very truthful.
0: Yes.
1: So, D Black, please pop up. Say something about this. Else, what's the name of the lady again?
0: Miss Forson.
1: I mean, where is Miss Forson?
0: She's nice, too. KK, she has a tattoo on her tie.
1: Like, is it the tattoo on the tie that nices you?
0: Like, she's nice. She's just nice.
1: And D Black, may show you. Let me use my. I see where this is going. Oh, do we have another story?
0: Yes, we have another, and unfortunately, it's a sad one again.
1: What's up?
0: So, popular Nigerian actor Alex Ekubo has reportedly died at the age of 40.
1: This guy celebrated his birthday May 10. Just three
0: He's a
1: days
0: nice
1: ago,
0: guy.
1: And he passed away 2 days after. I personally chanced on this guy the first time on Yemi Alade's Johnny music video.
0: Yeah. Yes,
1: and
0: yes.
1: Ever since, he's a veteran actor. He doesn't do small movies.
0: Nah, he's big.
1: Not knowing that all this while he was battling cancer.
0: Yes, and actually, it's a kidney cancer.
1: Can you imagine?
0: I'm so sad after hearing this. You know, he did this one movie and I really liked him. He didn't know how to swim and he lied to the lady that he can't swim. The lady brought him to a very fancy house and said, "Jump in the pool." And he was just saying, "Oh, the lady should wait. Does the lady want back style or front?" The lady was just jumping. He jumped in and he drowned. He's so funny.
1: It's how he can fit into any character.
0: Role, yes.
1: Yeah, for me.
0: He's funny. So funny.
1: Whichever way. May he rest in peace. It is one death that we didn't expect.
0: I think this is very big for the Nigerians.
1: Very huge.
0: Some of them, I've seen them
1: very
0: cry
1: huge,
0: online.
1: Yeah. And this looks like that of Chadwick Boseman
0: of
1: Wakanda.
0: Yes, yes.
1: This guy was battling cancer.
0: We didn't even know.
1: See, people are battling things.
0: A lot.
1: If they don't come out to say it, it doesn't mean they are okay.
0: Yeah, so everything is fine.
1: Exactly. May he rest in perfect peace.
0: Yes. Yeah,
1: we just pray these things do not happen to us. Now, let me get you into the street talk for today.
0: Okay.
1: We are asking, what is worse in a relationship?
0: Hey.
1: Cheating or lying?
0: Dang.
1: Why are they?
0: I don't know if my dad is saying this, but tomorrow is my ex birthday.
1: Daddy, did you hear her?
0: He'll meet me.
1: So what is worse?
0: Cheating or lying? I mean, lying. I feel like lying because if I say cheating, if he cheats like consecutive times, then I can say it's worse.
1: Mm.
0: But because if I say my boyfriend is a barber and every day I come to meet him, say he's trimming somebody's hair, or that doesn't make him like a barber. Maybe he's just doing it for the fun of barbing.
1: Mm-hmm.
0: So I can't say cheating is like a major thing, but lying.
1: Wait. I don't understand anything
0: you just said.
1: Okay.
0: Let me make you understand. I wouldn't say cheating.
1: Yeah.
0: Because.
1: Okay.
0: If we take a barber,
1: mm-hmm.
0: not necessarily like a barber, like it's like a hobby.
1: Mm-hmm.
0: My hobby is I like to trim people.
1: Okay.
0: That doesn't mean I am a barber. That doesn't mean if he cheats with just one person, that doesn't make him a cheater. Maybe when you see it happen, 1, 2, 3, then you know, no, this guy, there's something wrong with him.
1: So once is not a problem. No. Continuously is a problem.
0: Maybe he didn't shut up. Some people, they have to calm down.
1: You have to calm down.
0: But I feel like lying. Lying, dear, is heavy. Because you're in a relationship with me, you are lying to me.
1: So you're literally saying that.
0: Why not child a mother, no?

0: you don't want to accept my answer, but you no. accept it.
1: No, no, no.
0: Cheating is
1: what...
0: a no-no for me. So, if he does it once, is an appetizer.
1: You know what I believe?
0: What do you
1: cheating
0: believe?
1: Itself is a lie. Cheating itself. You would have to lie to yourself that, I mean, there's nothing going to happen.
0: Okay, what if you cheated for a good reason?
1: What? Who cheats for a good reason?
0: You never know. This generation.
1: Cheats for a good reason? So you would have to lie to yourself that, okay, it's a good reason. Then you cheat. It's all a lie. So cheating and lying themselves, it's a no-no.
0: It's a no-no.
1: Exactly. But you know, there's something called holy lie. I'll explain to you. Ladies and gentlemen, that does it for E-Bus today. I did this with Candy in her blue. And she's saying that the cheating, it shouldn't be a problem if it is only once. But if it is continuous, plenty, plenty, that is when it should be a problem. The explanation with the babaing thing, I didn't even get it anyways. Anyways, stick and stay right here at exactly 4 is the headline news. Until then, we're enjoying tunes from DJ Storm. 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I am KK, KK about 4.

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Good afternoon. This is Beach Headline News. My name is Gloria Amatete. To our headlines, economist Dr. Gabriel Nyami said Ghana deserves a stronger position among Africa's leading economies, arguing that the country's economic indicators support a forcefully placed ranking rather than the current position. Dr. Yami said the country's economic fundamentals and growth potential point to a more competitive standing on the continent. He noted that despite concerns about the ranking, Ghana's inclusion among Africa's economy could still boost investor confidence, strengthen the country's appeal to international business and development partners. Moving on, Fitch Rating, an international rating agency, is projecting a likely extension of the temporary fuel relief measures introduced by the government of Ghana to cushion consumers against rising petroleum prices.

in its latest examination of Ghana. Fitch explained that the intervention could continue if the fiscal cost remains below 0.1% of gross domestic product per month and can be balanced with savings from other sectors. Fitch noted that continued increases in global crude oil prices could compel the government to maintain the support program to help contain inflationary pressures linked to fuel prices hike. Moving on, the executive director of the Center for Environmental Management and Sustainable Energy, Benjamin Nsia, has criticized the plans by Tamar Oil Refinery to source crude oil from neighboring West African countries as part of its operational recovery strategy. Mr. Nsia described the move as a threat to Ghana's energy economy. Mr. Nsia argued that the government should rather prioritize sourcing crude oil from Ghana's local upstream petroleum sector to support the refinery's operations. Moving on, trading activity in the corporate debt market surged in the first 4 months of 2026, with the value of corporate securities traded on the Ghana fixed income market climbing to nearly 2.8 billion Ghana cedis, more than triple the amount recorded during the same period last year, as declining yields and improving investor confidence boosted market activity. Moving on, trading activity in the corporate debt market surged in the first 4 months of 2026, with the value of corporate securities traded on the Ghana fixed income market climbing to nearly 2.8 billion Ghana cedis, more than triple the amount recorded during the same period last year, as declining yields and improving investor confidence boosted market activity. Data from the GFIM April 2026 report showed that the value of corporate securities traded between January and April 2026 reached 2.79 billion Ghana cedis, up to significantly from 831 million Ghana cedis recorded over the corresponding period in 2025. Moving on, the Chamber of Petroleum Consumers is urging government to extend the temporary fuel price relief measures introduced 4 weeks ago to cushion consumers from rising petroleum prices. Speaking in a media interview, Executive Secretary of COPEC, Duncan Amwa, described the intervention as a timely move that has brought significant relief to consumers amid soaring global crude oil prices triggered by tensions in the Middle East. According to him, although governments may be losing some revenue through the intervention, the policy has helped stabilize fuel prices and ease pressures on transport operators and consumers. And that is all for Beach Headline News. My name still remains Gloria Amatete.

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2: 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Do you know what this means? 3 premierships. I won more premierships alone than the other 19 managers together.
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4: Raheem Sterling for Liverpool. He's seen Henderson face to face with Fernandinho.
5: 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Oh, wow!
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All right, it's time to talk sports here on Beach 105.5 FM. My name is Felix Boyncy. Let's jump into the news. But even before that, remember that there will be games later today across the major leagues in Europe. Manchester City will clear the

0: outstanding fixture at 7 p.m. at the Etihad Sports Stadium, where they'll be up against Crystal Palace Football Club. We expect goalkeeper Gianluigi Donnarumma to be in post for the Citizens, the likes of Nunez, Magehi, Rubén Díaz, and Nuri, Rodrigo Cascante, Antoine Semenyo, Bernardo Silva, O'Reilly, together with Jeremy Doku and Ellen Brodhaaland. They are all likely to start for Pep Guardiola's Manchester City. Well, for Pep, he says he has never trusted anything with referees and video assistant refereeing system after a pivotal decision in the Premier League title race. Now, Arsenal moved 5 points clear of Manchester City with two games remaining after Arjen passed West Ham United by a goal to zero. That was on Sunday, as the hosts were denied a late equaliser following a VAR review for a foul on goalkeeper David Raya. Now, Manchester City can cut the gap back to 2 points when they host Crystal Palace later today. But Guardiola insisted his focus remains solely on his side's performances rather than refereeing calls. Let's hear from the City manager Pep Guardiola.
1: The two finals FA Cup, because the referees didn't do the job that they should do, even the VAR. The two finals, the FA Cup. And when that happened, it's because you have to do better. No, but referees in VAR, I never trust anything since I arrived a long time ago. Always I learned that you have to do it better. Do it better. If you're in that position, you better, because we have to blame ourselves. That is what you have to do, because that isn't a coin. And you have to do better, better for yourself. And that is Crystal Palace and for.
0: Right, so that was Pep Guardiola, the head coach of Manchester. It is definitely a crucial game today. A must-win one if they are to keep up the chase on Arsenal Football Club. In the other leagues, Espanyol will take on Athletic Club. That will be in the Catalan region. Villarreal will be up against Sevilla Football Club at 5 p.m. Deportivo Alaves will play as host to FC Barcelona later at 7:30 p.m. Real Mallorca, even before that, let me remind you that Barca, they've officially won this season's La Liga after beating Real Madrid Football Club last weekend in the El Clasico by 2-0. Mallorca will travel to Getafe. A kickoff for that fixture is at exactly 7:30 p.m. Now, in the French Ligue 1, Strasbourg will travel to Brest. RC Lens will be up against Paris Saint-Germain. Another crucial game in the French Ligue 1. Both clubs are looking to win the French Ligue 1 title. RC Lens looking to close up the gap against Paris Saint-Germain even before the final round of games. And PSG, a win will most definitely grab the Premier League title. And once again, Luis Enrique together with the PSG team will be crowned as champions again. Now, in the Coppa Italia in Italy, Lazio will be up against Inter Milan. It enters the final stage as far as that particular competition is concerned. Let's get back to England and hear from former Tottenham Hotspur chairman Daniel Levy. He has been reacting to the recent struggles of his former club, Tottenham Hotspur.
2: Well, I'm always optimistic, and I pray every day that we will.
3: What did you make of the results at West Ham at the weekend?
2: Interested in getting into individual games, but all I'm focused on is making sure Tottenham stays in the Premier League.
3: And just briefly on their season overall, what have you made of it? It's been a tough season, multiple managers.
2: Look, I could never envisage this at the beginning of the season. Obviously, incredibly disappointed, but let's look forward and very much hope that next season we're still in the Premier League. I'm feeling the pain, but I'm optimistic that we will get through it.
3: Yeah, it must have been a tough watch at some stages.
2: It's been very, very difficult, but Spurs is in my blood, and anyway, I'm hopeful that we will be okay in the end.
3: And that game at Chelsea next week is going to be huge, isn't it?
2: Always tough, never a good place for us, but hopefully this year is going to be different.
0: Right, so that was former Tottenham Hotspur chairman Daniel Levy speaking there. Now, yesterday, the president of Real Madrid Football Club, Florentino Perez, staged his press conference, and he launched some sort of attack on journalists. He mentioned that some journalists have been paid, to paint his image and that of Real Madrid Football Club, black. Sky Sports' Kevin Sohiko delves a bit deeper into that press briefing, and he provides us what he really, makes of that particular presser made by Florentino Perez.
4: Florentino Perez's performance at this news conference this evening has left journalists stunned and Spanish football stunned as well.

0: because make no mistake, Real Madrid have had a terrible season. But he's come out fighting. He believes attack is the best form of defence. And rather than holding his hands up and saying, I've made lots of mistakes this season, he's come out and basically blamed the media and referees for the fact that Real Madrid have had such a terrible season. I mean, there were quite extraordinary scenes. He insulted some of the male journalists in the press conference room by calling them all ugly and taking a question instead from a female journalist who he said was much better looking. I think at another point, he insulted some female journalists as well who write about football. He was asked about this infamous fight last week between two of his players when one of his players ended up in hospital. He basically said it was a storm in a teacup. He said fights happen all the time in football. He said there have been fights in every single season in which he has been in football. I think that's a total of 26 years. And he was more concerned about the fact that the news of this fight had leaked to the media than the actual fight. And in a really kind of sort of sinister way, he said, leave it to me. I will take care of it. Talking about the leaks to the media. So watching the whole thing, I just got the feeling that he'd kind of taken a leaf out of the Trump playbook. Never apologise, never compromise, and attack the media when you're in trouble.
1: All right, so that was Sky Sports' Kevo Sohiko speaking. The interesting times ahead at Real Madrid Football Club for the past two seasons. They've gone trophyless, and that is definitely a pressure mounting on the head of the president, Florentino Perez. Let's move away from that and do some transfers. We understand Liverpool are considering a move for Aston Villa and Argentina goalkeeper Emiliano Martinez if Alisson Becker decides to leave this summer. Juventus are also pushing aggressively to sign Alisson, with Liverpool Football Club not drawing up contingencies plan behind the scenes in case that scenario do happen. Manchester United are considering a shock move for Federico Barbadi after his training ground fight with Torreira and Tchouameni. Now, the Real Madrid midfielder is being monitored closely amid growing uncertainty around his long-term future at the Bernabeu. United believe there could be an opening with tensions inside, Real Madrid Football Club as they continue to sort things out. FC Porto are also pushing hard to explore a deal that will be for Polish striker Robin Lewandowski. Now, the Portuguese giants have concrete interest in the Barcelona striker, although talks are not advanced yet and nothing has been agreed. Lewandowski still has multiple offers on the table, while a Barcelona extension also remains a possibility. Decision still very, very open. Now, Aston Villa could consider, cashing in on Youri Tielemans once the summer transfer window opens if a massive offer arrives amid ongoing financial concerns. Now, the Belgian remains a key player under Unai Emery, but Villa's PSR situation, that is the profit and sustainability rule situation, means no player is completely untouchable at the club. There is also a feeling that Tielemans could attract major interest after the World Cup if he impresses with the Belgian national team. A lot happening, and most definitely I'll be here to update you as and when in our subsequent bulletins. Let's now move away from the foreign front and do some local news a bit on the Black Princesses of Ghana. We understand the team will discover their group opponent for the 2026 FIFA Under 20 Women's World Cup during the official draw on Friday, May 15, 2026. Now, the draw will take place at the ECA Cultural Center in Lourdes, one of four host cities for the tournament, alongside Cotuas and also Sandwick. Now, Ghana will join 23 other qualified nations in the draw for the biennial tournament. Fans definitely will be thrilled, especially when Ghana is being placed in a favorable draw. Now, the FIFA Under 20 Women's World Cup is scheduled to take place in Poland from September 5th to 27th 2026. Away from women's football, the management committee of the Black Stars yesterday, we understand, paid a curtsy call on the national chief imam. It's, Eminence Sheikh Osman Nuhu Shaributu, and that was to seek spiritual guidance and prayers ahead of the country's campaign at the 2026 FIFA World Cup in North America. Now, the delegation was led by Mediama Sporting Club president and Blasters Management Committee member Mosisama Paka, and that also included the Ghana Football Association Executive Council member Samuel Abuabri and former Blasters captain Stephen Appiah, both key members of that particular committee. Now, the visit, we understand, formed part of a wider preparations by the Ghana Football Association and also the Blasters management as the country intensifies efforts towards a successful World Cup campaign, with the team set to represent the nation on football's biggest stage this summer. So hopefully the prayers of the national chief imam will aid the Blasters to, you know, reach high when the World Cup begins later next month. Let's hear from the Minister for Sports and Recreation, Honorable Kofi Idi Adams, on, you know, the state securing TV broadcast rights, you know, for multiple television stations to show the games of the Black Stars live on television. He believes that corporate institutions should continue contributing to the coffers of the states, the one dedicated to support the Blasters, and that will, you know, financially help supporters as well to travel and support the Blasters during the World Cup.
2: President Mohammed's greatest initiative for sports. They are going to grow the fund just the way this UD bank has grown in a short time, become the largest bank and to become an entity of many other banks across the continent. The fund will grow in the same way. For the team's performance and training, this contribution today, the big 5 million Ghana City, will go a long way to support the training of the team, the fan participation, and the fan activities that they will organize in this country. Let me say, through the support of government in the fundraising efforts that we are putting together, we have been able to secure the broadcast rights that allow for consortium of media houses, not just one as it used to be in the past, but a number of them, to telecast the World Cup matches live.
1: Right, so that was the Minister for Sports and Recreation, Honorable Kofi Idi Adams, speaking. On this note, we end Sports Flash here on Beach 105.5 FM. My name is Felix Boyens. Sunset Beach continues with KK Abamfo, and

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So that would be 12 bottles, right, Nanama? That would be 12 bottles. I really like how we come. 12 bottles of heavy yogurt. I know it comes from you. If I were you, I'll be calling now. 0201051

0: 0201 055 1055. You answer a question on Yomi. That reminds me of Ever King. Ever King Alpha. 0201 055 1055. Exactly 38 minutes into 4 p.m. There's a call on the line already. I surrender to you and my freedom come. Hello, caller.
1: Brother Francis.
0: Hey, Francis.
1: Hey,
0: I'm going to read it twice. Marie de Ria. Marie de Nebien. Yes, into Maria Natiado. Aye. Which company produces Yomi yogurt? Which company produces Yomi yogurt?
1: Family.
0: Francis, ain't he? Francis, ain't he? Ain't he for all?
1: Nothing.
0: Francis.
1: Yes, it do.
0: Yo. It's. Yo. Welcome from Yahweh. Hosanna. 0201 055 1055. Answer a question on Yomi under 10 seconds. Surrender to you and my friend. And you're walking home with a full pack of Yomi yogurt. Hello, caller.
2: Hello, good evening.
0: Hi, good evening. Can I please know your name?
2: Anno Gabriel.
0: Anno Gabriel.
2: Yeah.
0: Okay, why are you calling me from Anno Gabriel?
2: I'm calling from Efia.
0: Efia. Is this the name on your Ghana card, please?
2: Sure, sure.
0: Fill the blank space. I'm going to read it out loud for you twice. Then you answer under 10 seconds. Gabriel.
2: Okay.
0: Fill in the blank space. Yomi, a nourishing. Yomi, a nourishing.
2: A nourishing choice.
0: Gabriel, is this a name? Is this a name?

0: Nan Elfa.
1: Sure, sure.
0: Gabriel from Efia.
1: Sure.
0: Gabriel, sure. Let me tell you this thing. You know, sometimes I can give you a chance to change your mind. That is if you're not sure with the answer you just gave.
1: Oh, I'm sure the answer.
0: You are very sure.
1: Sure.
0: Very, very sure.
1: Sure, sure.
0: Mm. All right, Gabriel, you're a winner for today. Congratulations. Gabriel, I want to say, and you mean for Hana. Exactly. So you come here, God willing, tomorrow for okay. your parcel right in the Dumante building. You can come pass by from 12 to 2 p.m. Then you can come for your beautiful pack of Yummy yogurt. You good?
1: Thank you.
0: Thank you for participating.

So Anna Gabriel is our winner for today. Congratulations to Gabriel. He's going to pass by, God willing, tomorrow for his beautiful pack of yummy yogurt filled with the two new flavors, which is peach and pina colada. We're going to continue with the quiz, God willing, tomorrow. Enjoy some tunes from DJ Storm. I will be back.

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I am KKKK about four. 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

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Do want to leave the room 15 minutes after you spray. And also, do not be in a space where the coal is burning. It's not good for you to inhale. Holy Mosquito Spray and Tuntun Police. Holy Mosquito Spray. That and that conqueror. Cheating and lies, which is worse? I don't know it. That's on the Street Talk today. Enjoy tunes from DJ Storm. I'ma be back to take you to the comment section.

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What is worse, cheating or lying? When you're here tonight, we're rolling. What is worse, cheating or lying? That's on the street talk. You over me, yeah. Well, let me let you know that when this show is done at exactly 5:30, we switch to City for the evening news. When it ends at 7, DJ Barry has got you covered with After Drive up until 10 p.m. When you won't see me, I'm in Whistler. Now, you will want to tune in on the morning show with Arafat Musa and the team every weekday from 6 a.m. to 10 a.m. here on Beach 105.5. Thought provoking. There's no politics behind there. It is about the Western region and Ghana as a whole. The conversations are very, very interesting. And you would want to be on it. Right after that, it's the business news. 10 minutes of everything going on business and news is what we bring.

0: The afternoon news from City at 12. And right after is the Easy Lounge. Easy Lounge is filled with everything music that comes your way. Whatever genre you need, we got you covered. At 2 o'clock is the 2 p.m. news. Right here on Beach 105.5 FM. And then right after, at 2:15 to 5:30, is more with my team, including DJ Storm. We come your way with the drive. So this is basically the lineup for our shows on the weekdays.
1: I will never leave your side.
0: And then on Mondays and Fridays,
1: when you won't see me,
0: there's an extended version of the Sports Flash, which is from 7 to 8 p.m. That is with Felix Wensi and Bentley. Ladies and gentlemen, I just gave you the whole highlight of Beach 105.5. And then when it comes to weekend, what is music? That's why we're called Rhythms and More. And second Itakuri's music leader. Let's go to the comment section. What is worse, cheating or lying? Dave Nee Antonio says cheating and lying. They're both worse. Defoe Michael says both. Kofi K says cheating is a lie on its own. Gabriel Fofo in here saying, for marriages, cheating is dangerous. For relationships, lying can end relationships. That was built over the years. Well, if you ask me, just like I said earlier during the E-Bus segment, cheating itself is a lie.
1: Pour out the bottle, I wanna level up.
0: So to me, it is both. Both of them are worse. Both of them are not good. I'm not gonna choose one and leave the other. They are both not good. On this note, we are done for today's show. A big thank you going out to Nanama, going out to Candy,

outside. And a big thank you going out to you for doing the listening. Congratulations going out to Gabriel for winning today's Yomi Sunset Quiz. We yet to know who's going to win tomorrow. Until tomorrow, you're going to have a good evening. Enjoy yourself, protect yourself, and stay safe in whatever you do. And I get lost here in your eyes. City News is up. So my name is KK, KK about four. So it was a pleasure being on your airwaves. Good evening. I love you. Mwah.

0: 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Hello, good evening. Welcome to Eyewitness News, coming to you live from our studios here in Accra. I am Sammy Wiafia, and tonight I'm here with
1: Hawa Idrisu Mustafa.
0: Coming up in the next 1 hour, 30 minutes, Ashanti Akim North MP Kwame Ohene Frimpong still in detention at Schiphol Airport in Amsterdam in the Netherlands. Tonight, we hear from the leadership of Parliament and his lawyers. Also coming up on Eyewitness News.
2: I therefore serve notice to officers of the state who are active participants in this unholy enterprise that a day of accountability will come and the abuse of state power will be accounted for.
0: MPP flag bearer Dr. Mahamadou Bawumia condemns recent act of intimidation and abuse of power by state actors, describing it as an affront to democracy. And later,
3: we won election. The relationship between the party and government haven't been the best. It is not about jobs. It's not about who gives who job. It's not about who didn't give who job. I'm saying the relationship between the party and the government to ensure that we succeed together have not been the best.
0: A warning by Deputy General Secretary of the NDC over party-government relationship. 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Also coming up in business.
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0: Eyewitness News is live on our affiliates across the country around the globe. 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The number to send it to is 0539-986-996. 0539-986-996. Let's start with our first story from the office of the MPP flag bearer, Dr. Mahamadou Bawumia. And he's issued a statement just before we came on air. And he says, democracy and free speech under siege. Now he says, I have observed with great concern the endless assault on the fundamental rights of officers, activists, and supporters of the new patriotic party, the MPP, across the country by the National Democratic Congress government. These attacks, arrest, detention and bail conditions have been a persistent feature of the NDC government since it took office on the 7th of January 2025. The latest of such acts of intimidation has been the arrest, detention and subsequent release of David Esando for lamenting on social media about the return of Dunso and the bizarre decision to put the MPP Bono Regional Chairman Kwame Bafor Abronye into custody. These actions undermine free speech and are setting Ghana's democracy backwards. I condemn in the strongest of terms the unholy collaboration between executives, state investigative agencies, and some elements within the judiciary to use intimidation and harassment to silence members of the new patriotic party. I therefore serve notice of officers of the state who are active involved in this unholy enterprise that a day of accountability will come and the abuse of state power will be accounted for. To the patriots around the country, I urge you all to stay firm by refusing to succumb to intimidation whilst continuing your civic duty to hold the government accountable on its promises. We fought hard for this democracy, and as a party, we cannot surrender to intimidation from those who possess temporal power today. Signed, Dr. Mahamadou Bawumia, MPP presidential candidate, dated the 13th of May, 2026. Let's get more on this and speak to Dennis Miracles Abuaji. He's a senior aide to the MPP flag bearer and the director of communications for the Dr. Mahamadou Bawumia campaign team. Dennis, good evening. Thank you very much for your time. On the fourth paragraph, your boss says, and I quote, I therefore serve notice to officers of the state who are active involved in this unholy enterprise that a day of accountability will come and abuse of state power will be accounted for. What does he mean? Is he more or less threatening those who are involved in this act that you describe as intimidation?
5: I mean, Sammy, it's not a threat. You know, crime has no expiry date. And the laws of this country are very clear as to how we should treat our fellow citizens. And for us to be in the current situation where our compatriots who are supposed to be protecting each and every citizen of this country is using the power that we have given them to basically make life unbearable and difficult for others. Maybe much more ironic is the fact that the president who has benefited the most from vitriol, from all manner of things under the guise of free speech in this country is the one that is so much afraid of free speech. it's becoming one too many. It's become a trademark of this government since 2025. Several arrests, people's homes were broken into in 2025. People's homes were ransacked, their properties destroyed, their properties seized. Some of them, it's been a year, and you don't even hear a single charge against them. In fact, it's as if these same operatives have forgotten that they did these things. You remember when they broke into the former Bank of Ghana governor's house? You remember when they broke into several people's homes? They dragged people from their homes, from their offices, take them, detain them for days. They give you ridiculous bail conditions. Some people are slapped with bail conditions in excess of 100 million, 70 million, 60 million, and some are kept for 3 months because they are unable to meet some of these almost impossible bail conditions to meet. That is surely not how to treat a fellow citizen. Remember that the laws we operate in this country is presumptuous of the fact that until you are proven guilty, you are innocent. And so everybody is presumed innocent until proven guilty. And so if I am innocent, and you treat me this way, eventually when you conduct all your investigations and you realize that there is nothing against me, how do you make up? How do I recover from the animal treatment, I would describe it, that you've given to me? And it's becoming one too many. The recent one, David Esado, Agona West constituency organizer, simply makes a Facebook post that Dumso is back. How in the name of the Almighty God does such a post demand the state basically kidnapping the young man and keeping him, you know, for all these hours? What exactly is he supposed to respond to? What exactly are they investigating? Even more worrying is the fact that today...
0: But Dennis, sorry to cut in, but then bringing this David Esando in, the report we had was that on social media, he more or less created a fake billboard with a photo of the president saying that Dumso is back, when indeed there was no billboard anywhere that has that particular...
5: Crime? What is the crime?
0: I'm coming. When there's no billboard anywhere with that particular inscription
5: what
0: or erected any part of the country. And so for those
5: what
0: who are arrested, the information we have is that, you know, for publication of false news, when there's none
5: existing, then you
0: create something like this.
5: It's completely illogical, and it's something that we should not even grant the government the opportunity to even use as an excuse. If they are using that as an excuse, then they are a threat to the national security of this country. Sami, this evening, I can design a billboard on my laptop with the picture of President John Dramani Mahama and label it "Dumso is back" because the lights in my home have gone up off, and I wouldn't have committed any crime against him, neither would I have committed any crime against the constitution of this republic. And so under no circumstance should David be kidnapped in the manner in which the government kidnapped him for posting a billboard that says Dumso is back. It's a complete non-starter, and it's something that nobody should even tolerate. This and many more is the reason why Dr. Mahmoud Bawumia has sent a signal. Listen, if you're a security operative, whether you work with the CID, you work with the BNI, you work with the Yoko, wherever you work, remember that if you follow some of these political agenda to trample on the rights of citizens of this country, the manner in which they are doing, you will account for it. And that's the point Dr. Mahmoud Bawumia is making. Because maybe today, when David Esando decides to pursue his fundamental rights, maybe the government will use the system not to really address it. But that crime would not have expired. And eventually, it will catch up with you, the security operative. The notice Dr. Mahmoud Bawumia is sending is simply, let's use the rules of engagement, the laws of this country that our forefathers shed their blood to set forth for us, to protect everybody. You can't just show up in government and all of a sudden you are afraid of your own shadows. Well, we know in this country, when former President Nana Addo Akufo-Addo was painted with gay colors, How many images, caricatures, didn't you see of former President Nana Addo Akufo-Addo, some of which were shared by the president himself on his Twitter handle? The president in we have today, John Dramani Mahama. So how the hell is a president that is worth its salt afraid of free speech? How?
6: How are you afraid of free speech? How in the name of God should any Democrat be afraid of citizens expressing their view? And let me tell you one other thing. The government is basically using, it's like they're having okay, I think the children are listening. There's a certain intimate relationship between the executive, the judiciary, and then the security agencies, to the extent that it is as if every single political harassment goes to a particular court in Accra here. Every political harassment, any time they go after an MPP person, they take that person to a particular court. And immediately you get to that court, that judge gives you some 2 weeks remand. These things may look like fun now, but the point we are making is that it is a crime for you to detain or remand a citizen of this republic on the basis of defamation. And if you do that, when the tables turn, the laws will be applied on you, the operative, no matter where you find yourself. And I think it's a fair point. All you have to do is to operate within the rules of engagement and make sure that you protect the interests of the citizens of this republic and not be used by people in power against your fellow citizens. That is inhuman. And that's the point Dr. Mahmoud Bawumia is seeking to make.
0: On the issue of the MPP Bono Regional Chairman, Abonye DC, this is an ongoing case because we are told that this has nothing to do with him and the state. It has to do with some intemperate language he used on a judge. The more reason why he's in court on this matter. So why would you want someone to describe this as a form of intimidation from this administration? Is it because he's a member of the MPP? And because you're a member of the MPP, you're allowed to use any language of your choice when they are lost in this country?
6: This is even worse. Our laws are clear. I can insult the president, I can insult the chief justice, I wouldn't have breached any law.
0: Really?
6: That is the law. Yes, yes, that is the law. Insult is not a crime under our laws. That is a fact. So the fact that, you see, that is where we all need to speak up and tell this government that, listen, you are setting a very bad precedent. Because, you see, when you set this precedent, be ready to taste the same dose of the medicine you are giving out. Insult are not crimes under our laws. There is nowhere in our laws that an insult is a crime.
0: But even though you say it's not a crime, should we encourage it? It's not something we should encourage in our body politics.
6: But not encouraging it doesn't mean you can go and incarcerate somebody for insulting. They are two different things. The fact that we don't encourage it, nobody in this society encourages insult. Nobody. But does that also give you the right to incarcerate your fellow citizen simply because you claim he has insulted you? Who is defining the insult? When you go to certain areas in this country, things that you, Sami Yafi, and I will see are insults, they play with it on the street and they laugh over it. So who is defining an insult? And that is why insult in itself is not a crime under our law. So never should we allow insult to be criminalized. Because, I mean, immediately we criminalize insult, you and I cannot have the free speech we're having today. Because it's extremely relative. Who is defining the extent to which I can see what you are telling me or what you are appealing to me to be an insult or not? And that is what we need to speak up against. Were we not in this country, when this government, this president, and his party basically went after the senior military officers in this country, were we not in this country, when this president and his party, including he himself, thanked the chief justice of the time, Justice Tokunu, as the women organizer of the MPP. Were we not in this country? Were we not in this country when they called the judges of the Superior Court all manner of names? Were we not in this country? Did anybody arrest them on the basis of any of these things? So what are they afraid of? What are they afraid of? So today, you are telling me that you are keeping a fellow citizen in remand for 2 weeks simply because, in your view, he insulted a judge. Tomorrow, when Dr. Mahmoud Bawumia becomes president and he incarcerates you, the government orchestrates, like you have orchestrated, for any of your members to be incarcerated for a month for insulting a teacher, a nurse, or a doctor, how would you take it? And that is why insults are not crime. Insults can never, Samir Afri, be allowed to be criminalized in this our country. And we are going to resist it. We will resist this with the last fiber of blood in us. We would never, ever allow ourselves to be intimidated by this government. Under no circumstance would we allow that. And that's what Dr. Mahmoud Bamia is making a point. For you, the judiciary, any member of the judiciary that is allowing himself or herself to be manipulated by this government to undertake these things, you will account to the people one day. Because all of us are subject to the laws of this country. The president, the chief justice, the last person, we are all accountable to subject to the constitution of this country. And so you will account for it. If you're a security operative, remember, it is your fellow citizen you are treating in that very inhumane manner. And you are going to account for it. Maybe not today, but be rest assured that crimes have no expiring date. And surely the time of reckoning will come, and you'd have to pay for that sin that you are meting out to your fellow citizen.
0: Dennis, thank you.
6: Too many. Anytime this country is going through obvious challenges, welfare issues, that life is becoming unbearable for the people of this country and they raise it, this government would have to distract the entire country by going after an opponent and arresting the person.
0: Dennis, thank
6: that
0: you.
6: Needs to
0: thank
6: stop.
0: You. Thank you.
6: They need to spend the energy and resources.
0: Thank you
6: on
0: for your time, Dennis.
6: Substantive issues and make life.
0: Dennis, thank you. Thank you very much for your time. Dennis Miracles Abuaje is a senior aide to Dr. Mahamadou Bawumia and also the director of communications for the Dr. Bawumia campaign team. This is Eyewitness News coming to you live from our studios here in Accra. A few of your WhatsApp messages. Abi National in Wa says, if you don't want to be arrested, be responsible. Ghana does not belong to any single individual. Tia Malik in Northeast region says, as an Tiakim MP is a very good MP, he's doing a lot for his people. Anyway, what is he doing in the States? Okay, Zanishi will come back to very soon. Lexis Duane in the UK says, so Dr. Bawumia supports Abuonye for threatening a judge. This is unbelievable. Kennedy Onipayede, is Dr. Bawumia forgotten how he and former President Akufo-Addo abused the state power by witch hunting some of the NDC party officials? He should rather channel his energy on how he will unite the broken MPP party. Akapo in Hafumim says, the Peshan attempt to silence members of the opposition is becoming one too many. They must remember that power will one day change hands. They must therefore be prepared to dance to the same tune when power changes. Jones Adoboy says, look what we are seeing today. Today the MPP is talking about intimidation. Bawumia forgotten how soon, when everyone was being harassed, school heads couldn't talk, culture of silence was order of the day. Our revered chiefs were ordered to stand anywhere under Akufo-Addo for him to appear. Bawumia and his team should give us a break. This is Eyewitness News coming to you live from our studios here in Accra. We'll go for a quick break. When we come back, we'll go to the camp of the National Democratic Congress, the NDC.
7: 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Be there as it happens.
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1: You can also join the conversation with your WhatsApp message. The number to send to is 0539-986-996. 0539-986-996. Let's go to the camp of the NDC.
0: Well, the Deputy General Secretary of the NDC, Mustafa Gbande, says there is an urgent need to address what he describes as a deteriorating relationship between the party and government. Speaking on Channel One TV's face-to-face program, he warned that growing tensions and disconnect between party structures and government officials could weaken coordination and undermine the administrative's effectiveness if immediate steps are not taken to resolve them. He further warned that early ambitions for party's flag bearer position could become a distraction to government barely 15 months into office.
2: Since we won election, the relationship between the party and government haven't been the best. It is not about jobs, it's not about who gives who job, it's not about who didn't give who job. I'm saying the relationship between the party and the government to ensure that we succeed together have not been the best.
3: When you say the party, are you referring to the party at the base or party at Adabraka versus the Jubilee
2: party,
3: House?
2: No, there's no Adabraka and Jubilee House.
3: What I mean is that the head office of the national executive.
2: I am the elected head of the party's administration in terms of deputy. I'm the deputy general secretary. It means that all NDC people trusted that we can manage their affairs. And the arrowhead is the president who is the leader. Okay. The second in command is the national chairman. So in most cases, the national chairman is de facto. If the president is not around, we have situations where it switches. The president is the leader of the party. He is also the leader of government. And I'm saying that our relationship as a party and as government have not been the best. It may not have been deliberate, because when we came, there was too much pressure, everybody running here and there. We are doing well. Everybody's praising us for stabilizing the economy, stabilizing this, stabilizing that. But the danger is that we are leaving our party behind. And I'm concerned, as the officer in charge of operation, I am concerned that we have to go back into conclave to assess what we have done so far, what we have not done, so that we correct same and move on. The stakeholdership of the party is so huge. Look, every election cycle, there are people who go home. So we have former national executives, former conference executives, former regional executives who are part of the stakeholders of this party. Anytime we win election, a number of people go home. We have former appointees, i.e. former ministers, former MPs, former DCs, who are stakeholders of this party. They are also sitting on the fence. We have current executive structure from the branch to national. We have ministers, we have CEOs. Even though we have ministers, we have CEOs, we have board members who are also stakeholders of this party, there's a need for us to go back into conclave and to sit and assess ourselves. We have elders of the party. We need to run ourselves back to them, because the elders of the party have decided to keep quiet. And that is dangerous for any government and any party.
3: Does it mean your center is refusing to hold?
2: It is not refusing to hold. These are normal challenges that any government, any party can go through. I'm just prompting that if we are refusing, you know, when people are quiet, that's when there's a danger. And people, silence, they say it's golden.
3: This is golden.
2: But silence is the medium through which people perpetrate mischief.
3: Let me
2: to bring everybody back, take responsibility, sit as a party, sit as a government. Let's look at how to move the machineries concurrently and make sure we succeed.
0: Deputy General Secretary of the NDC, Mustapha Gbande.
1: And the full interview will air tonight at 7 p.m. after Eyewitness. Let's get some reaction on this and speak to Dr. Jonathan Asante Ochre. He's a political analyst to get a views on what Mustapha Gbande has been saying. Doc, thank you very much for your time. Will it be right to say that all is not well within the NDC?
4: Well, thank you, Samuel. Let me say good evening to your listeners. Probably you have not gotten wind of my new portfolio. I'm currently the executive director of the African Institute of Strategic Studies.
1: Okay, sir. Thank you.
4: Yeah. So your question.
1: So I'm asking that, will it be right for anyone to conclude that from the statement from Mustapha Gbande, a Deputy General Secretary, a Deputy Director of Operations at the Jubilee House, for anyone to conclude that looks like all is not well within the NDC?
4: Well, I wouldn't jump to such a conclusion for now. But I can say that it hasn't been well.
1: Doc, I'm sorry to butt in, but we are struggling to hear you. I'll be very glad if you can raise your voice a bit.
4: Is it better?
1: It's better now.
4: Thank you so much. So what I tried saying is the fact that, look, I wouldn't say conclusively that all is not well. The point ought to be made that things have not been well because I've chanced upon certain audios. And some of them have come from the Volta region. And if you listen in detail of such audio, then that should inform you that certain things are not being done well. In terms of government machinery, as he rightly pointed out, I can say and convincingly, without any doubt, that the indicators are good. You can look at inflation, you can look at debt to GDP ratio, you can look at the CD's appreciation against the dollar, you can look at the consistent reduction in fuel prices over the period until America and Israel and Iran went to war and so on and so forth. You can mention all these things. And you can say authoritatively that Fit Solutions, for example, has rated the economy up to a B. It's a B minus with positive, you know, inclination. And so if you look at the government architecture, that in itself has been good. But the party, you see, he mentioned, and I think that I want to doff my hat out for Mr. Kapan. He has really received my applause today. The guy is very confident, but he stopped short at mentioning names. That in itself is equally strategic. But some of us who are apolitical, we can equally say an A or a B. So you see that a party that is probably getting to a period where they will be looking at the transition in government, it is not stable there. You have a situation where it is in the public domain that the national chairman of the party has presidential ambition. Now, you have to appreciate the fact that there must be an interface. The interface between the party and the party that gave birth to government must be the party and the government. And the anchor, as he rightly pointed out, is the national chairman. If you take away the president, the next in terms of leadership of the party, not government, it's that of the national chairman. So if you have a situation where the national chairman has, I don't know, but maybe it could be wrong, has that kind of ambition, then it means that there is going to be that distraction. And that will mean that he's going to put his presidential ambition ahead of the interest of the party. So today, when you hear grassroots people complaining bitterly about being neglected, it is because that interface is broken. Or it's something broken, or it has gotten to a point where they need to repair the damage. Other than that, it could create problems for the party when it comes to 2028 election.
1: So you feel Nketiah's presidential ambition is being an issue for the party, is causing some disruptions within the party administration?
4: Obviously, you don't have to mean points on that, because you see, the national chairman, the general secretary, it is not by fluke or by accident that these two sit in cabinet, though they are not members of cabinet, but they sit there, listen to proceedings, everything, and they can make certain contributions. It is because government would not want to have that disconnect between itself and that of the party. So if the party full soldiers are complaining bitterly of A, B, C, and D, it means there is that disconnect. And that is what Mr. Fagbande is talking about.
5: But no, so
4: what is the cause of that? It means that certain ambitions of certain individuals, right, are virtually creating those problems. For which reason there is that disconnect? Or supposedly a disconnect?
1: Every political party in Ghana that has, you know, won an election and formed a government has always, you know, had accusations like this of disconnect between the party and the government. The MPP suffers same. I remember very well the general secretary of the party, Justin Frimpong-Kodia, complained about this same disconnect between the party and the government. So it looks like it's always an issue with a political party that wins, you know, an election to form a government. How do you break this disconnect so it doesn't become an issue for every political party that wins an election to form the next government?
4: I think it has become a voodoo for two main political parties to express things of that nature. It is said in a local palace, in two words, when you find yourself in a comfortable zone, you tend to forget where you came from. That disease that affected the MPP, that threw them out into opposition, is that which is gradually affecting the MPP. I hope they will be able to get out of that. But it ought to be said that whenever you find yourself in opposition, you are the wisest person, you are the wisest party, most often than not. You seem to now know all your errors. You get there and then the disease affects you. So not only at the party level that there is that disconnect, there is equally a problem between members of government, appointees of the president, who seem to have presidential ambition, and there is some kind of sabotage that is happening along the line. Look, when you look at the situation where unemployment is wearing its ugly head within the fraternity of government, within the grassroots, that despondency. So the situation ought to be what? To be salvaged. How do you do that? You need to have power and drink, because that is where the production ought to take place. And then the change value will take place. You know, you can talk of the agribusiness, you can talk of trade and industry, and of course the management aspect could be the finance ministry. Then here is the case. You have situations where, for example, with respect to Akukon Kitenkete, which was mentioned. Now, the Akukon Kitenkete, they have been distributed. The plant ought to be built. The president has already cut the sword. For 6 months, that is supposed to take place. Now, what has happened is that there is what? The project has stalled virtually just because somebody is not releasing the needed money for that, for the completion of that. That is equally one of the flagship projects of the president. The president ought to be worried. Apart from that, you have a situation where some of them will have to get clearance with the education and all those things. Now, you have a situation where the education minister is complaining about clearance. That clearance ought to come from the finance ministry. The finance ministry also comes up. She says that A, B, C, and D, we even borrowed, did that. So it means that there is that disconnect between the appointees of government and that of things that will benefit the grassroots and everybody else. So you see, this is a disease, a continuous disease that has always affected parties that find themselves in power. And I was hoping that the government of the NDC will not cast such a disease, because at least they will have learned from their past, they will have learned from the NDC. But you see, ambitions here and there are clouding the reasonable judgment of these people of the party. And that in itself is something that I believe Mr. Bande has really hit the nail right on the head.
1: How, if you are to advise the NDC as a consultant, what will you tell them in addressing this challenge? Because from now till 2028, it's likely we'll see more of this, especially persons who show their faces as possible replacements, to President Mahama in the 2028 election. So, in the event that the NDC should hire you as a consultant, what kind of advice will you give them in addressing this challenge? Because a weaker political party will not be able to win an election.
4: Yes, they should appreciate the fact that the MPP is on a reorganization project. And if you look at what Mr. Dr. Bawumia has put together, putting all his rivals on certain important portfolios as co-chair, that should tell you that he's trying to rebuild, bringing people with divergent views all together. That is what. So that in itself must be a warning to the NDC. Two, the NDC will have to bear in mind that Mr. Mahama, His Excellency the President, will definitely leave. How do you organize a transition in such a way that you don't have a problem internally that will crystallize into a situation where people will not come on board to support whoever emerges as the flag bearer of the party in continuity? That in itself is something that they must say. They must equally have the president to succeed and leave a legacy. That legacy is what whoever wins the presidential candidate of the MPC will ride on to campaign. So the president will have to be helped to succeed. Parochial interest of members of the government who have presidential ambition should be served. Because whichever you look at it, someone will emerge. But if you are part of a team, it is better to be in government than to be in opposition. And so I will finally say that the president must focus on agriculture because the grassroots are despondent. So if the grassroots are despondent, all what they need is jobs. Concentrate on agriculture, that is the sector of productivity. We don't want a situation, or we should not anticipate a situation, where you go the MPP way, in which they created, those young guys who were employed, I've forgotten the name of that particular district, where they were giving services. No, you have to create an environment in which there's going to be productivity. That in itself will fit into the 24-hour economy. And if the 24-hour economy succeeds, obviously, they are likely going to win the 2028 election. They will have to put their act and their house together.
1: My final question, will this NDC presidential primaries break or make their party?
4: Well, I cannot say authoritatively, but obviously it will play a role, as it were. If once they are done and they are not able to come together, and you know that Dr. Bawumia has been a household name already, that in itself could easily create problems for the NDC. But I do not foresee the NDC under Mr. Mahama performing so abysmally that all indicators that they inherited from the MPP will be a worse of the worst version when the NDC is exiting probably in 2028. Because that will only be one of the reasons why Ghanaians will vote against the NDC. But if the economic indicators are by far better than what they inherited, certainly the MPP cannot win the 2028 election. So we cannot say that it's going to be a make or break kind of affair. But it could contribute to, in terms of a reduction in terms of percentage that they are going to get in the 2028 election. But you have to understand that the MPP will still struggle because if the legacy of the president is by far better than what he inherited, Ghanaians will look at it and probably give the next person some sympathy votes.
1: Doc, thank you. Thank you very much for your time. Dr. Jonathan Asante Otre, Executive Director, African Institute of Strategic Studies, and also a political analyst. This is Eyewitness News, coming to you live from our studios here in Accra.
0: Now, as Goldfield leased to the Takwa mines nears expiration in 2027, the Institute of Economic Affairs, IEA, has begun a campaign for government to give priority to Ghanaian ownership in the selection of the next lease. The South African company has already applied for an extension of the lease to the Takwa mine, which produces about 20% of the company's global output. At a press conference in Accra, that Board Chair of IEA, Dr. Charles Mensah, called for the country to take ownership of its natural resources.
6: Those assets have been given away to foreign companies. So you have no access to your gold mines. You have no access to your manganese mines. You have no access to your diamonds if you have any. But look for money elsewhere to pay your debts and pay the interest on your debts and so on. So that has been our situation. The IEA saw this critical link between our natural resources and our economic development about 10 years ago, and we started calling on the government to own our resources and contract out our services to the private sector. Some people say, but you don't have private sector. Yeah, we don't have them, but we can grow them.
0: Dr. Charles Mensah is a board chair of the Institute of Economic Affairs.
1: Just listening to Eyewitness News, coming to you live from our studios here in Accra. A few of your WhatsApp messages. This one from, came with that name. It says, Ghanaians are well discerning, and with the attitude of the MPP and its communicators, they will be in opposition for a long while. During this time in government, they did worse things. Wrong is wrong, and the unlawful behavior of their party members must not go unpunished. This one, I'll be glad if you can add your name to your WhatsApp messages and your location as well. This one's no name. It says, if speech amounts to threat of violence, incitement, hate speech, publication of false news, causing public disorder or conduct likely to breach the peace, then it is criminal in Ghana. Also, insulting language directed at public officials can sometimes lead to charges such as offensive conduct, disturbing public peace, or cyber-related offenses, depending on the conduct, especially online. Courts usually look into this matter. This is from Togbe, giving us some education there. Aziz Inwa says, I'm totally against the submission of miracles, trying so hard to defend such unpopular statement. Let's go to the next one. It also came without a name and trying to give us some education. It says, under your government, Gregory Afoko was locked up in custody for over 10 years. Was that democracy? Akufo-Addo sacked the AG without the process and later CJ overturned the sacking. Was that democratic process? Miracles and his people should give us a break. This is Eyewitness News coming to you live from our studios.

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1: Yeah, welcome back. 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
2: The Minister for Roads and Highways, Governor Kwame Agbuja, has announced that the Winneba Roundabout project has now been upgraded into a full interchange project and incorporated into the government's Big Push infrastructure program. According to the minister, the move comes at the back of technical assessment and traffic considerations to manage increasing traffic volumes along the corridor. Speaking during a road inspection tour, Governor Kwame Agbuja highlighted the importance of the Winneba Junction to Mankesim Bypass project.
3: Winneba Runabout, now Winneba Interchange, was not part of what we inherited. It was supposed to be a runabout. But look at the size of this scope and say that when vehicles are traveling on this, we now need to push them into a runabout, slow down, and do the redistribution. They've done 60% of the work in about a quarter of the period. That is very, impressive in terms of speed. So we want to thank the GHA, the consultants, and everybody. From Winneba Junction to Mankesim is very important as well. The bypass, as you see, is very important because initially the road was directed into the Mankesim. And you know, at that runabout, it's a cultural heritage. And we couldn't take this size of work into the runabout and still maintain those historic sites. So the idea was brought to do a bypass and still maintain the road into the runabout, improving it, but without tampering with the historical features. So I think...
2: Roads and Highways Minister Governor Kwame Agbuja. Now, hundreds of Ghanaians seeking registration and renewal services were today left stranded as workers of the National Identification Authority began an indefinite nationwide strike. The workers under the Public Services Workers Union say government has failed to improve their conditions of service despite repeated appeals. The industrial action follows the expiration of a 7-day notice. Across parts of the country, frustrated applicants who arrived at NIA offices said they were unaware services had been suspended.
4: Didn't know they were on strike, you know. I have misplaced my ID card, my national ID card, so I came for a replacement. Only for me to be told that they are on strike. I have been sitting for more than an hour. No one seems coming. And so, you see, we are so much frustrated. A friend of mine is also coming to have his own done. But then, I have just given him an information that the people are on strike and that he shouldn't come, he shouldn't waste time coming. Because I have traveled, I took a taxi from where I stay to this place, only for me to be told that the people are on strike. And so, that is the situation we have here. All the doors are closed. No one is around. You cannot get any of the officers to even speak to.
5: From Efijanko Abre South District. So I came here for an update on my Ghana card, but since I came here, there were no people were not here. So I asked and they told me that those working here are on strike. So our problem is that since they are on strike, we are not able to make those updates on our Ghana card. So

0: you plead on the government, pay those workers so that day to day can come here to work, so that our needs can also be settled.
1: Those were some NIA applicants who have been left disappointed after being stranded at the NIA offices in Kumasi. Meanwhile, the National Labour Commission is scheduled to meet the management of the NIA and its aggrieved workers tomorrow. Speaking to City News, the head of corporate affairs at the NIA, Williams Ampoma Emmanuel Dallas, said notices have been served to all interested parties.
2: But the National Labour Commission yesterday issued a sermon inviting the management of the National Identification Authority, the leadership of the union, the local union, and then the mother union, Fair Wages and Salaries Commission, and then the Finance Ministry. Now, the sermon, I mean, or the invitation was 20th of May. But now there's another letter from the National Labour Commission bringing it to tomorrow, the 14th of May 2026. They want to see all the parties so they can arbitrate. As we speak, some of our offices are working as a result of the directive by the National Labour Commission, because after the invitation, they are directed that the strike is called off.
1: That was the head of corporate affairs at the NIA, Williams Ampoma Emmanuel Dallas. The Africa Center for Parliamentary Affairs is calling on Parliament to be transparent over the detention of the Member of Parliament for Asante Achim North, Ohene Kwame Frimpong, to avoid speculation. Parliament yesterday confirmed the detention of the MP in Amsterdam. Reacting to the development, the executive director of ASEPA, Dr. Rashid Rahman, said Parliament must be forthcoming with information on the matter to protect its reputation.
3: I believe maybe Parliament has some information, and if they do, I think the earlier they release the information and make this public and transparent, the better for the image of the institution and the image of our country. Because, you see, you are dealing with another jurisdiction, and in that country, I think nobody is shielded. Once there is an infraction, once there is a breach of any law, it is just a matter of time. They release the information and they will make it public. So if Parliament has that information, I think they should release it, and then we can engage in some meaningful conversation about how these things can be prevented in the future. It raises questions about, you know, how do we screen individuals to go to Parliament? Maybe the current system that we have is not watertight enough. That is assuming this honorable member is found guilty, because at this point we don't know. I mean, it could be it's an immigration offense.
1: Dr. Rashid Rahman is Executive Director of the Africa Center for Parliamentary Affairs. Now, some residents of Asante Achim North have also been reacting to the detention of their Member of Parliament.
4: I can't believe.
5: You can't believe.
4: So, except for a fraud. Except, for TV News. It's an unbelievable.
6: Say they didn't wear out. It's in collaborative or show. Any idea, I didn't know. I'm so far in Parliament now issue by Nyanti from on a camp. So we say no crown and no credit. See, I heard in Yamibe. Obey him, say no crown, wound the Embrano, or the best, and no crown, so they are no the obey. Violation, they say, him name, no credit, I say, violation, it's a Odian Graciaca, man. So, him name, no credit, I say, a violation.
7: No question, many a yammy that crime in that. If you say, I ain't from poor by, you know, Obois. And Kuala, and just a crown four, and no crown nanchaya, or Tima, or Hofama, or buy a higher. Somehow, I could bend my bachelor, a cream winning. And see, I am a ya, because I am a ya, Namibua. I am a ya pipe, was any education, so I'll buankle, and see, I can say,
1: Those were some residents of Asante Achim North reacting to the detention of their MP in Amsterdam. The first person said he can't believe the MP has committed any fraud. The second person said he is very disappointed because he has done a lot of good work in the community. He is deeply pained and that they should investigate. And if he is found guilty, he thinks it's only fair for a by-election to be held in the constituency. The last lady said the MP has supported in the payment of fees for many students. The MP has been very kind to them and his continued detention will affect many in the constituency.
5: And this is a story we are following up on. It broke last night when the official page of Parliament on Facebook issued a statement that says that detention in The Hague, Netherlands, of the Honourable Member of Parliament for the Asante Achim North constituency, Mr. Kwame Ohinefrimpong. And he said it has come to the attention of Parliament that the Honourable Member of Parliament for the Asante Achim North constituency, Mr. Kwame Ohinefrimpong, has been detained at the Schiphol Airport, Amsterdam, in the Netherlands. The Right Honourable Speaker and the leadership of the House are in touch with Ghana's mission in The Hague for detailed information on the matter. The public will be duly informed appropriately on this matter. And it was signed by the clerk to Parliament, Mr. Ebenezer Jetro. Just before we came on air, the majority chief whip, Roxanne Nelson, Dafia Mepo, had agreed to speak to us to give us an update on this particular situation. But we were unable to reach him. Also, his lawyer, who is also the Member of Parliament for the Bekwai constituency, Ralph Eduse, had also agreed to speak to us. And as we speak, we are unable to reach the two gentlemen on the telephone line to give us updates on what is happening to the Member of Parliament for the Asante Achim North constituency. As and when we get these two gentlemen, we'll raise them on the telephone line, speak to them for an update on this situation. This is Eyewitness News coming to you live from our studios here in Accra. We go for a break. When we come back, we have City Business News.
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1: Time now for City Business News on Eyewitness News. I am Hawa Idrisu Mustafa. The details of our stories now. Economic activity in Ghana recorded strong growth in February 2026, expanding by 7.7% year on year. This is according to the latest monthly indicator of economic growth released by the Ghana Statistical Service. The services sector was the main driver of growth, contributing 47.6% to the overall expansion, while recording a 7.4% increase in activity. Here is government statistician Dr. Alhassan Idrisu giving highlights of the data.
10: Turning now to February 2026, the MEC index increased to 111.3, up from 103.3 recorded in February 2025. This means that Ghana's economy grew by 7.7%. compared to the same period last year. This is a strong improvement from the 3.9% growth recorded in February 2025. What this tells us is that economic activity strengthened considerably in February 2026, reflecting improved business activity, stronger production levels, and growing confidence across key sectors of the economy. Looking at the sectors individually, agriculture recorded a growth rate of 3.8%. While the sector continued to grow, this was slower than the 9.4% recorded in February 2025. Growth in agriculture was mainly supported by crops, livestock, and forestry activities.
1: Government statistician Dr. Alhassan Idrisu. On latest findings from Old Mutual Financial Wellbeing Monitor point to a rise in confidence in Ghana's economy, with nearly 7 in 10 people expecting conditions to improve further. Data from the report also highlight a positive trajectory in personal income. About 37% of respondents say they are earning more than they did a year ago, a 15 percentage point increase since 2023. This growth is even more pronounced among younger workers, where 45% report indicate income gains, underscoring improving conditions within that segment. However, speaking on the sidelines of the report launch, Head of Knowledge and Insight at Old Mutual, Yokazi Mabude, cautioned that despite these encouraging trends, financial vulnerabilities persist among consumers.
11: One of the most exciting things we've seen in this year's report is that people are definitely starting to see a recovery trend across the board in their financial outlook. They're more positive, they're cutting back on expenses, they're saving more, and they really are making traction on their progress in terms of recovering from the previous year's impact. What is also still true is that people are still financially vulnerable, especially when it comes to financial shock, unexpected expenses, medical bills, things like that do still impact people quite greatly. And most concerningly is that people are still not planning for the future when it comes to things like retirement or saving and investing their money for the long term. We've seen almost doubling the number of people who are now saying that they're confident in the economy, and still almost 7 in 10 people saying also they think things will continue to improve. A large part of this is that the macroeconomic environment has improved in the country. The governance and the systems in place, people are starting to feel the changes that are happening from a political and economical standpoint, as well as being able to manage their expenses better. So people have more money in their pocket, prices of things have reduced, and they're able to start to save more for their businesses, for their children's education, etc.
1: That was the Head of Knowledge and Insight at Old Mutual, Vuyokazi Mabude. Government is pursuing a coordinated nationwide rollout date of 5G services to accelerate digital connectivity and broadband penetration. Minister for Communication, Digital Technology and Innovations, Samuel Nati George, disclosed this while speaking at the 15th anniversary soft launch of the Ghana Chamber of Telecommunications. He noted that government is targeting 70% population coverage of 5G services by 2027, a move expected to support digital transformation, improve connectivity and drive growth within the telecoms sector.
12: 15 years ago, a small group of operators came together and the conviction that Ghana's telecommunication industry will do more and be more if it spoke with a coordinated voice. That conviction has been vindicated. Today, we stand at the threshold of an even more ambitious move, a nationwide, equitable, investment-friendly 5G rollout. And again, we've indicated that we want to have one national rollout date for everybody, as much as practical. That is the ambition. We hope that everyone can work together so we can have a stable rollout date if it's possible. But we also need a digital economy that finally delivers on this promise of jobs, productivity, and sovereignty for the Ghanaian people.
1: Minister for Communication, Digital Technology and Innovation, Samuel Nati George, and Chief Executive of the Ghana Chamber of Telecommunications, Sylvia Osu-Ankuma, also welcomed government's 2027 target for achieving 5G population coverage, describing it as a positive step for the growth of the country's digital ecosystem.
13: On 5G, just like any technology, we alluded to the fact that in mature markets, people have even moved to 6G. So Ghana is about 8 years behind the 5G revolution. So I'm excited that the ministry is now setting us on the right path. We were in a framework where we only had a wholesaler, and he's liberating the space in such a way that it's competitive enough to have the spectrum auctioned in order for that to happen, the 70% coverage by 70. It's an ambitious ask for the industry, but I strongly believe that the conversations we're marking today with the GSMA, which is going to give us global best practices when it comes to auctioning.
1: Chief Executive of the Ghana Chamber of Telecommunications, Sylvia Owusu-Ankuma. Now, Presidential Advice on the 24-Hour Economy Initiative, Guzi Tano, says an incentive package is being finalized with the Ministry of Finance and the Ghana Revenue Authority to support operators participating in the 24-Hour Economy Program in the downstream petroleum sector. Under the initiative, fuel stations and operators that meet certification standards set by the MPA will be enrolled into the 24-hour plus shift system incentive certification regime. Speaking at the launch of the pilot phase of the program, Guzitano acknowledged the commercial risks being assumed by operators ahead of full market demand for the 24-hour services.
14: A pump that supports one position on a 12-hour clock supports three on a 24-hour clock. That multiplied across the sector and the sectors that will follow is the arithmetic by which Ghana begins to absorb the labor force that arrives every year. None of this happens without operators carrying the weight of early adoption. Sites that meet the MPA certification standards on lighting, security, staffing, digital monitoring, and safety will be enrolled into the 24-hour plus shift system incentives certification. The package is being finalized with the Ministry of Finance and the Ghana Revenue Authority, and the Joint Steering Committee will publish the terms as and when they become available. Operators who absorb the early cost of transition will not be left out to do so alone. And to operators in this room, you are taking a commercial risk before the demand curve has fully matured. We see that. The Secretary's responsibility alongside with MPA is to make sure that the security coordination is in place and also that the certification carries commercial value and that the policy environment moves with you and in tandem with your profit aspirations.
1: Guzitano is presidential advisor on the 24-hour economy initiative. Meanwhile, energy analyst Benjamin Nsia has called for tax incentives to be extended to players in the downstream petroleum sector to support the sustainability of the program.
15: For us to be able to sustainably implement such a policy and sustain it for a longer time, I think that beyond the security is of critical importance, but we need some incentives, tax incentives, whether municipal incentives, whether cross-subsidy incentives, or whether assisted payment of wages to employees who may be deployed at such hours of the night, especially between 10 o'clock p.m. To 6 o'clock a.m. To man these stations where demand is quite low. And the expectation is that these employees are paid as their colleagues who are working in the afternoon.
1: Benjamin Nsia is an energy analyst. Now, Dubai-based Asian Digital Venture Holdings and Management Limited is set to take over Let's Share Go Ghana Savings and Loans PLC under a proposed acquisition deal involving selected Let's Share Go subsidiaries across East and West Africa. The subsidiaries include Let's Share Go Ghana Savings and Loans PLC, Let's Share Go Fideka Bank Tanzania Limited, Let's Share Go Microfinance Bank Nigeria Limited, Let's Share Go Rwanda PLC Limited and Let's Share Go Uganda Limited. This was contained in a statement cited by City Business News. According to Let's Share Go, the proposed transaction is part of its portfolio optimization strategy aimed at strengthening capital efficiency and enabling management to focus on the group's core Southern Africa operations. And that's it for City Business News on Eyewitness News. I'm Hawa Idrisu Mustafa. Up next is Point Blank.
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You're welcome back. You're still listening to Eyewitness News. And this is Point Blank. Tonight on Point Blank, we talk about roads. Because the Minister for Roads and Highways, Gavin Kwame Agboja, just ended a three-day tour of the Eastern, Western, and the Western North region to inspect ongoing road projects

0: was there to inspect ongoing road projects. Some projects he was happy, others he wasn't at all. Tonight on Point Blank, our colleague Christopher Kevin Asima was with the minister on the tour of these three regions. We'll have a conversation on these projects and some of the interaction between the minister and the contractors embarking on this project. Chris is here with us on Point Blank. Chris, welcome back.
1: Thank you, Sammy.
0: How many regions?
1: Four.
0: Four, okay. So
1: that was the eastern region, the central region,
0: okay,
1: western, I mean the central and region, the western
0: north region, to inspect ongoing projects.
1: Ongoing projects.
0: Okay, let's start from the eastern region.
1: So in the eastern region,
0: that was our first
1: point of call, and the minister specifically went there to engage the contractors. Some, you know, the Accra Kumasi bypass, which has stalled for some time now, and the purpose of that meeting was to meet with both the contractors and the consultants to engage with them, to talk to them on possible ways of renewing the project. So the minister met all of them on site, and we are talking of the likes of Josmont Construction Limited, Fair Sky Limited, that's the Metropolitan Limited, Resource Access Limited, Jusap Construction Company, and then Kofi Job Company. All these contractors and their various consultants gathered at the site to meet with the minister. His purpose was to, first of all, assure them that government is not going to cancel any of the contracts it inherited. So all of them should go back and reconsider how to come to negotiate with the ministry.
0: So these contracts were awarded under the previous administration?
1: Under the previous administration. Okay. But government wasn't going to cancel any of them. They were going to continue. Now, this is the interesting part. Government is not canceling their contracts. They are still going to work as the lot had indicated, but they are supposed to come and engage with the Ghana Highway Authority to relook at the cost and the feasibility studies that were presented to them. Now, the minister says that they should be prepared to take some haircut. So, I mean, that means that if initially you were owed some money to be paid by government, don't expect that because government is saying that we are going to work on the road, you come back with that same cost and expect to be paid. Government said they were going to get some haircuts for them to be able to continue. He assured them government was going to give them the necessary support to complete this because, as he said, the bypass is not going to be stopped because they are building an expressway.
0: Okay.
1: He says the expressway is supposed to complement the bypass. So we're supposed to have the two roads. So that if you're going to Kumasi, you can use the Kumasi Accra bypass. But then if you're traveling up north, maybe you're proceeding to the Bono regions or the northern part of the country, you might want to use the express road. So those two roads must be completed. Now, the big push has the Kumasi Accra Express Road, but these other contractors were awarded in the previous government, and therefore they need to renegotiate, get some haircuts, but then make sure that they are not also making losses. He indicated that they shouldn't make losses because at the highways and at the ministry, they know how much really is needed to complete the road. So you don't come as a contractor with fresh bills and expect them to pay that. They are going to work with you, sit with you, to be able to determine how much exactly you need to complete the work. It is not about doing it to make some profits or not, but then also how you shouldn't make losses. So that's what they are going to do. He met them. He gave them that assurance. The contractors and their consultants also expressed their satisfaction with the minister's engagement. Some of them said that once the minister could give them the assurance that government is willing to work with them for them to complete the project, they had money that they can go ahead and start working whilst they negotiate to see how funding can come. Because, mind you, the big push has gotten its funding. All contractors are on site, which we'll go to later. But this is something that they are to negotiate and look for funding and give it to them.
0: So is this part of the big push agenda, or this is a different one?
1: This is the old arrangement where government were working on this. So they are to now engage Ghana Highways Authorities with the ministry to decide how much was left for you to be paid, for you to complete the project. If it is too much, the highways and government will tell you, look, this is too much.
0: Okay.
1: We think you can work with this and still get the road done without making losses. That's what they will pay you, and you continue. In the meantime, those that have the resources can go ahead whilst government does the negotiation and then looks for the funding for that project. So that was the purpose of that. And then the consultants and their various contractors all agreed to it. And we expect that within 2 weeks, all the contractors working on the Accra Kumasi bypass should engage with highways, agree on the said amount, and be able to get onto the ground and start work.
0: Okay. Okay.
1: Importantly, okay. Those who also have money sitting down, you don't even need to wait for the 2 weeks. You can begin to mobilize and go onto the ground.
0: And how's the progress of work?
1: Well, progress of work for different contractors had stalled in different stages. I think this was
0: talking about the Eastern region.
1: Yeah. So yeah. I think this stalled before 2024 elections, okay. As he indicated. Mm. So at different completion stages, all contractors have to go and look at where they left work and then come, because according to some of the contractors, they were not assured whether the new government was going to really continue the project, yeah, or even pay for it. Yeah. So some of them had left site, some too had still kept their tools and their staff on site and needed just assurance to be able to continue. So the minister gave them that assurance that they would work with them, they would not terminate any contract, they would work with all the contractors they inherited, but then they need to sit and talk, come to an agreement on how much is needed, not how much you brought or how much you think you are presenting as a contractor. No, let's agree on how much we both think we can use to complete this project. You all go back on site and finish the project so that if some of them are done, they can even come for some of the big push projects that are going on across the country. Mm. So that was just the meeting in the Eastern region. We got the assurance of consultants and contractors. They had to meet with highways within 2 weeks to get back on site. Then we proceeded to the Central region.
0: Mm.
1: Now, we used the Suhum route into the Central region for him to assess the route there.
0: Okay.
1: And when we connected, that was the Biniba Junction. We met with the regional minister and then the contractors there. And the purpose was to see how the work is ongoing. Now, the minister made us know that that particular project was supposed to be a runabout construction. But the president had directed that it should be added to the Big Push project. So
0: Okay. Now
1: it's going to be an interchange.
0: Okay.
1: And then
0: at the Winneba Junction.
1: At the Winneba Junction. So it will be an interchange leading all the way down. Now, he also expressed government's interest to preserve some historical and traditional sites when you are going towards Mankesim. So he said that the road that is leading to Mankesim, they are going to do some extension on it so that they don't go into the town.
0: Mm.
1: They're going to go above the town because the town central has some historical traditional artifacts there. So the new design is to leave and preserve all these artifacts, so they'll go above all that over there. And then also the president has promised to extend that particular road. Now it will go into Swedru Township.
0: Okay.
1: So when you get to the runabout on your right,
0: that takes you to Swedru.
1: So the right side has also been added to the Big Push so that road is extended into Swedru.
0: So you move from the runabout all the way to the Swedru Township.
1: Exactly.
0: That's huge.
1: So that has been an addition to the existing runabout that was on contract before government came. So the extension to Swedru Township and the extension going towards Cape Coast is what the new government is adding to the existing contract.
0: Mm.
1: So there too, I think 60% work done. He was happy with the speed at which the contractor was working. The regional minister was present, and one thing I picked from the regional minister is that he was very, very, very on the ground.
0: Mm.
1: He knew how many times the contractor waters the ground.
0: Oh, okay.
1: He knew whatever they were doing in their various stages because they have the first front and the one coming towards Kaswa. The minister was able to tell, the regional minister was able to tell the sector minister everything about the contractor's work.
0: Mm.
1: And he insisted that at least it should be watered 3 times a day, in the morning and in the afternoon and the evening. Mm. So at least it's more trouble for people who use the road. And it was a directive the minister gave to the contractor. Mm. So people who actually plow this road should be observing that the directive was given that the contractor should try and at least.
0: And what was the progress of work of that particular stretch?
1: That's the one he said they've done about 60%.
0: 60% of it.
1: 60% work done. And the interesting part is that even the minister indicated that the water that they use for the whole project is free. The contractor is not buying the water.
0: Okay.
1: So if you are not buying the water and you're getting the water from the town, which is what's your problem? Mm-hmm. Water 3 times a day. And that was a directive, which we expect that moving on, we would see that contractor making sure that everything is done. And that's more and more construction limited on that side. Then we moved on towards Cape Coast. That was the Cape Coast Winneba dualization project. That one too is still the same contractor, and he's doing a good job there. Actually, government has no problem with that contractor. And I think by the pace of work he's working on, they are happy. Then we moved on to Apam. The road,
0: which is still the Central region.
1: The Central region. Yeah. The road leading to the former president, the late
0: Atamels.
1: The contractor says he's just left with 30% of the work to be completed, and that he might be inviting the president and the minister to come back soon to commission the road. from the president's village coming back to Apam, work is moving a bit fast there. Okay. But when you get to Apam itself, I think that's where the contractor is supposed to move back. And the minister was impressed. Work, actually, when you go onto the ground, you'd see that the contractor is on site, and the pace at which he's working, he should be able to complete that. So that's one of the places that they are tipping to maybe commission soon. Now, the minister was visiting every road that has been awarded on Big Push, and also some roads that Highways is working on.
0: Okay.
1: On the team was the minister himself, his deputy minister, and the chief executive of Highways. Then the various regional directors will join. Now, there was something interesting on that road. We had to go towards the western region. And before we got there, the minister had gotten him that some of the contractors were moving to site because he was coming.
0: Because he was coming.
1: Because he was coming. And he wanted to really go to see whatever they were doing. The minister, one thing we picked on the ground, doesn't want to be shown. He wants to see. When I say he doesn't want to be shown, he wants to see. He doesn't want you to put your work on the notice board and then show him.
0: He wants to see what's on the ground.
1: See what's on your ground. So we moved towards, that is the rehabilitation and dualization of the Takrade-Agona Junction. When we got there, work was moving smoothly. The contractor is on the ground. The contractor is supposed to finish the road, which is actually 3 years, but had delayed because of some funding issues. But because the president had instructed last year that the money should be paid to the contractor, the contractor has promised to have the road opened by this year, July. Initially, he was supposed to finish and give the road to government next year, that's March. But he says he will be done by July this year. He assured government that he would make sure that the road is open to the public by July. And the minister was impressed with the speed and the pace at work. Right after we left there, we moved upwards. And some of this is interesting. When we were at least enjoying that smooth tarred road, we got to a junction and we saw some contractors. And they had also brought their designs, you know, to meet the minister, show him the work done. And this happens to be the Elibo Road, and that is the part coming from Enchi. Now, when we got there, these guys were on the road with their road signs and drawings with the regional director, and the contractor wasn't present. So the minister asked for the contractor, and they said the contractor was in there working. And this is 72 kilometers. And Sami, this drawing that they had for the minister to watch was just by the road. That is the tall part. And the minister insisted on meeting the contractor and doing inspection. The contractor wasn't present. And the minister said, no, I need to meet the contractor, and then we need to go and inspect the road. I'm not going to just sit here and watch drawings on the board. As a matter of fact, your contract is this stretch. Let's go on. We drove on a very terrible road for almost an hour. Sami, on this stretch, if not because Highways has experienced drivers, you would have heard that most of our vehicles were broken down. It's terrible. Imagine.
0: It's been awarded on contract.
1: It has been awarded on contract since December last year, 1st December last year. And we journalists were in the bus. We were virtually just crying because, Sami, it was that bad. And you know, if you are in a bus on such a road, after 1 hour driving on such a poor road, the minister had to stop and engage community members. So he asked them, what do they know about the road? And I can tell you, Sami, maybe let's take a listen to what some of them had to say about the road, then we can talk about what the minister said. If we do look at what the people said about the road, maybe that would help people understand what's going on. And the minister, actually, he nearly wept.
0: Okay.
1: Let's listen to some of the concerns people had to raise on that road.
2: Enchi, boy, so number market to Elibo. In this, I'm going to call you idea. I bet you are ready for no. Any equia for no. Equia for no. If you meet me, do I move body? Any branch, I'm going to be going say. I'm going to be going to announce a car. I'll be going to Elibo. No, my cotton. I'm going to say announce. If it's a coin on Enchi, and a motor accident, so coin on Yano. Motor accident.
3: Every December last year, President Mahama MB acquired my contractor. After from December, originally he said,
2: up to December no more.
3: No, every December last year.
0: Chris, who are these?
1: So these are residents of a community called Faumain.
0: Okay.
1: And they live on the
0: on that stretch,
1: the road from Enchi to Elibo. And Samit was sad.
0: Yeah, you can hear from what they're saying.
1: Samit, I didn't even need to listen to them. So, driving on that stretch, so I didn't want to.
0: Just a quick interpretation. The first gentleman said the road is very terrible, and since December they are surprised that the road is under contract.
1: Mm.
0: The second woman also spoke about how pregnant women suffer on the road, had to go to the hospital, and because of the nature of the road and how bad the road is, they had to, you know, endure some complication before going to the hospital.
1: And Sami, these are people who were telling us the ordeal they go through, and we had witnessed it on our way there. Sami, the road is bad. The road is terrible. The road is disastrous. And this is a road that has been awarded on contract. The contractor has the money in his account. I don't know where he's keeping it. But the minister says that the contractor was given the money as far as December last year. And Sami, we did not see, as at this stretch we were moving, this 1 hour stretch we had moved on, we didn't even see one payloader or one. We had not seen even an earth moving vehicle on the stretch. And it's that bad. And these are cocoa farmers.
0: Mm.
1: We could see all of them drying their cocoa. And
0: did the minister make any announcements here?
1: The minister was not in a good mood.
0: Mm.
1: He made some announcement, but I think when we move further, he'll repeat this announcement. But the minister was angry. That's what I can say. He was very angry. He was consoled by his directors, and we had to move on. So after moving from that stretch, we moved for some 30 kilometers, and the minister was now approaching a campsite. And this happens to be a campsite where the contractor and his team were, and they wanted to now engage the minister. The minister said, no. Upon what I have seen, I will drive the full length of the road from end to end to see the work you are really doing, because what I have seen on my way coming, even though some parts of the place you see them cutting down trees, pavements along the edges, but something what's interesting is when you're approaching the towns, very terrible road. When you leave the town where the people live, where there's open space, and I think some previous work has been done, you see that they are grading those ones. But where the people live, the access roads communicating the small villages on the stretch, very terrible. So the minister refused to engage them at their campsite. He said he was going to drive the full length of the road. So we drove off and we moved all the way to the end of the road. At that point, the minister was angry. So he called on all the stakeholders who are available. The regional highways director, Madam Cynthia, was there. Then the chief executive of highways, who was on the team, was also present. The MP for the area present. The regional minister present. The DCE for the area was also present. So he asked all of them to speak, because he wasn't going to speak anymore. He had to hear from all these people to really understand what the situation is after listening to all of them. Then he gave his final verdict.
4: It's having 1.25 kilometers. It's being done by Mrs. Top International Limited Ghana. I must say that per the commencement of the works, reckoning it from December 1st to date, the contractor has done roughly about 5% of the work. It's basically about earthworks. He's done 20 kilometers of clearing. Then there's a huge cut in the road alignment, which is done about 60,000 meter cube. But that notwithstanding, the contractor has been spoken to severally. We've had several meetings with him to speed up the work, especially to work on the road to make it more trouble. So we've done a lot with them in terms of letting them speed up the work. We have written instructions to them. We have written letters to them. So Honorable, this is what we have done to ensure that the contractor speeds up its progress of works. For now, that's all I can say. Thank you very much.
5: Yeah, said, I think the contractor to some extent hasn't, I won't say that he has failed us, but I will say that our expectation, is not up to what we have seen.
6: Equipment project also retired. So now that we have all listened to what has happened, we are going to monitor. I have been there for several times. More than 6 times. But, our machines are coming. Because even the 61 kilometers as a Kregwenchi Road, they had 3 groups on the road. 3 groups. How much more 71.25? Then just at one point, it is uncalled for. But for the benefit of the doubt, we'll give him a try and also monitor him to do the right thing. Thank you.
0: People are lamenting there on this particular stretch. Chris, who is this?
1: So that's the Member of Parliament for the area. And he actually also was surprised because this same contractor, Pewa, he said, had worked on previous road projects in the area. So they were surprised that this was the output they were getting. But the minister told them that, well, based on the plea they had come with, that is both the MCE, chief executive of highways, and that of the MCE himself, and then the regional minister, he was going to give the contractor 1 week to report to highways, and that if he does not come to negotiate for them to really know whether he wants the job or not, they would terminate. But he had wished to terminate instantly. If not for the fact that the contractor is sitting with $80.2 million of our money.
0: Where next are you going?
1: Well, we don't know.
0: Okay. Christopher Kevin Asima, my colleague at CTFM and Channel One Television, was part of a team of journalists who embark on a four-region tour with the Minister for Roads and Highways, Governor Kwame Agbuja, visiting project sites where major road constructions are currently underway, including the Big Push Agenda project. And that's how we end today's edition of Eyewitness News. I came to you live from our studios.
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1: Joe, I bet you call me Kofi, can I talk to you, busy, only move. 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

them funny, you know. 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

Hello, good evening, and welcome to Beach Newsroom Late Edition. Coming to you live from our studio at the Edumante Place, 504 West Vijay. In the headlines, PRC cautions against meetup tampering and illegal act. Minister of Lands and Natural Resources highlights Ghana's climate smart forestry push at UN Forum on Forests. And corporate debt market gains momentum with record trading volumes in 2026. I am back with details of these and other stories. Please don't go away.

0: You welcome back. I am Benedicta Akni. Let's settle for the details. The Parliament of Ghana has confirmed the detention of the Member of Parliament for Asante Achim North, Kwame Ohene Frimpong, at Schiphol Airport in Amsterdam, Netherlands. In a statement signed by the Clerk to Parliament, Ebenezer Ahoma Detro, Parliament said the incident has been brought to the attention of the House and efforts are underway to gather detailed information on the matter. According to the statement, the Speaker of Parliament and the leadership of the House are currently engaging Ghana's mission to The Hague to ascertain the circumstances surrounding the detention. Parliament assured the public that it will be provided with further information as it becomes available. The Western Regional Public Relations Officer of PURC, Eric Awuku, has stressed that illegal connections of utilities are causing financial losses to utility providers. According to him, the practice goes a long way to hurt the country in areas of revenue mobilization. In an interview on Spikes FM, Mr. Awuku advised against energy consumers engaging unprofessional electricians to fix or tamper with electricity meters. He, however, noted that the Public Utilities Regulatory Commission, PURC, frowns on such practices by tenants or landlords. Mr. Awuku urged individuals to report such illegalities to the PURC. Away from that, Emmanuel Amakofibua, the Minister for Land and Natural Resources, had showcased Ghana's expanding role in global forest restoration and sustainable land management at the 21st session of the United Nations Forum on Forest in New York City. Addressing delegates at the International Forum, the Minister said Ghana has made notable strides in reversing forest degradation through ambitious national interventions and broad public participation. He noted that Ghana's flagship Tree for Life Restoration Initiative has within the past year mobilized citizens, schools, businesses and local communities to plant more than 30 million trees nationwide through deforestation enrichment planting, trees on farms and assisted natural regeneration programs. It's still live on Beach 105.5 FM. This is the late edition of Beach Newsroom. In other news, the Chamber of Petroleum Consumers, COPEC, is urging government to extend the temporary fuel price relief measures introduced 4 weeks ago to cushion consumers from rising petroleum prices. Speaking in an interview, Executive Secretary of COPEC, Duncan Amwa, described the intervention as a timely move that has brought significant relief to consumers amid soaring global crude oil prices triggered by tensions in the Middle East. According to him, although government may be losing some revenue through the intervention, the policy has helped stabilize fuel prices and ease pressure on transport operators and consumers. Mr. Amwa explained that the global factors driving fuel prices upward have not been resolved, noting that crude oil prices on the international market remain above $100 per barrel for both Brent and WTI crude. He further indicated that before the intervention was introduced, transport operators were already considering fare increments, but later suspended those plans after government stepped in. However, he believes government can explore alternative support mechanisms to sustain industry players while maintaining relief for consumers.
1: Where we sit, it looks as though the cushioning has had some significant impact on our pockets. And so it's a welcoming move or gesture. We are happy that government took that move. Again, government clearly would also have lost some revenue because it took that decision. If you put the two together or you marry the two, we would insist as of this point that they should be able to extend this to the Ghanaian for at least another 4 weeks. Mind you, the reason for which price on the international market have become quite high relative to what we saw before the advent of the U.S.-Israel-Iranian conflict. We think that the foundational issues have not been dealt with. The Strait of Hormuz, as we speak, is still locked down. The world buffer, you are looking at about 270 million barrels short. So clearly, we are depleting buffers very fast. You don't have a situation where a lot is coming onto the market as we speak. Prices are still in the greens. WTI is still over 100. Brent is still over 100. And so it doesn't look as though we are getting back into the 80s to say that, well, government has done what it can. So government is taking out the intervention. So we are asking that government should explore 4, of course, an ingenious way to extend this for at least another 4 weeks so that we can all monitor what pertains on the international market.
0: Let's still stay on the energy sector where Fitch Ratings, an international rating agency, is projecting a likely extension of the temporary fuel relief measures introduced by the government of Ghana to cushion consumers against rising petroleum prices. In its latest examination of Ghana, Fitch explained that the intervention could continue if the fiscal cost remains below 0.1% of gross domestic product GDP per month and can be balanced with savings from other sectors. Fitch noted that continued increases in global crude oil prices could compel the government to maintain the support program to help contain inflationary pressures linked to fuel price hikes. Global oil prices have recently climbed following geopolitical tensions involving Iran and the United States pushing Brent crude prices to about $105 per barrel. The executive director of the Center for Environmental Management and Sustainable Energy, Benjamin Insian, has criticized the plans by the Temoil refinery to source crude oil from neighboring West African countries as part of its operational recovery strategy. Mr. Insian described the move as a threat to Ghana's energy economy.
2: Most of our neighbors that produce oil produce similar oil like we do, which are light sweet crude oil. And so if we are going to get this product from our neighbors whilst we produce on here, that means that the cost implication on us would be quite higher when you consider freight and other insurance costs in terms of transporting the product from neighboring country to Ghana.
0: Mr. Insian also argued that the government should rather prioritize sourcing crude oil from Ghana's local upstream sector, from Ghana's local upstream petroleum sector, to support their refineries operations.
2: If the government is committed and has prioritized toll as part of its economic model in championing the stability of the city and ensuring that fuel prices are quite stable on the local market, I think that the best thing the government will have done is to ensure that toll gets product from our upstream, where we discuss arrangement with IOCs as well as our national oil companies to be able to push these products to the Temoil refinery to refine.
0: That was the Executive Director of the Center for Environmental Management and Sustainable Energy, SEMSE, Benjamin Insian. Moving on, trading activity in the corporate debt market surged in the first 4 months of 2026, with the value of corporate securities traded on the Ghana Fixed Income Market, GFIMP, climbing to nearly 2.8 billion cedis, more than triple the amount recorded during the same period last year, as declining yields and improving investor confidence boosted market activity. Data from the GFIM April 2026 report showed that the value of corporate securities traded between January and April 2026 reached 2.79 billion cedis, up significantly from 831 million cedis recorded over the corresponding period in 2025. Traded volumes also rose sharply to 2.78 billion units from 993.7 million units a year earlier. The strong growth reflects a continued recovery of Ghana's fixed income market following the domestic debt restructuring program, which disrupted trading activity in 2023 and reshaped investor appetite within the local debt market. In April alone, the value of corporate securities traded increased. In April alone, the value of corporate securities traded increased to 357.5 million cedis compared to 26.4 million cedis in April 2025, while traded volumes jumped to 349.4 million units from 28.3 million units over the same period. GFIM data further indicated that a total of 118 corporate security tranches have been admitted since the market inception, with cumulative corporate funds raised reaching approximately 24.4 billion cedis. To a final story, economist Dr. Gabriel Nyame said Ghana deserves a stronger position among Africa's leading economies, arguing that the country's economic indicators support a falsely placed ranking rather than the current position. Dr. Nyame said the country's economic fundamentals and growth potential point to a more competitive standing on the continent. He noted that despite concerns about the ranking, Ghana's inclusion amongst Africa's economy could still boost investor confidence, strengthen the country's appeal to international businesses and development partners.
3: I feel so proud as a Ghanaian, and then the way the economy is moving, you know, the indicators are clear and it tells us from on paper what is happening, that there are new significant improvements on the GDP and how that is going to translate into our lives. Considering the fact that we have led democracy in Africa, we have ensured, you know, peace all this while, and what is left with us is to have our leaders doing the right thing. If we do the right thing, we will go forward. For example, Nigeria, with all the crude oil and everything, they are in the third position. But that is not the crude oil that puts them in the third position. No, it was rather the what they do with their currency structure. And we need to also do more. We need to do more so as to come higher from the eighth position, maybe to the fourth position. That would be fine.
0: An economist, Dr. Gabriel Nyame. That brings us to the end of our bulletin of Beach Newsroom Late Edition. Let's take our headlines. PURC cautions against meter tampering and illegal act. Minister of Lands and Natural Resources Emmanuel Amakofubua highlights Ghana's climate smart forestry push at United Nations Forum on Forest, and also corporate debt market gains momentum with record trading volumes in 2026. Thank you for your company. I am Benedicta Akni. Have a good night.

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